0: Oliver Wendell Holmes said one shouldn't shout
1: fire in a
0: crowded theater.
2: Unless the theater were really burning down.
0: Abby Hoffman said one should shout
3: theater
0: in a crowded fire.
3: To inject a sense of play into the revolution of thought we need.
4: Maybe both are right.
0: Fight fire with fire. And shout it out.
5: Butt plug! Butt plug! Butt plug!
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1: interviews,
0: events,
1: interviews,
0: you, politics,
1: you,
0: art,
1: politics,
0: music,
1: art,
0: news,
1: events,
0: interviews,
1: politics,
0: music,
1: art,
0: you,
1: politics,
0: music,
1: politics,
0: music,
1: news,
0: events,
1: art,
0: interviews,
1: politics,
0: art,
1: music,
0: politics,
1: music,
0: you.
2: And now, another tale of tragedy from Booyah, the burned-out burner.
3: You know, one time I did something so stupid at Burning Man. Oh man, was this ever dumb. God, this is like the stupidest thing ever. You see, I thought it would be really cool to like share the love and all. So I saw this police officer who looked all kind of lonely and out of place. And I said, hey man, you want some of this? I don't know if he thought I was going to hit him or what. All I wanted to do was give him a little glow. But he like, you know, arrested me and stuff. I thought it was just a burner costume, you know? God, I never knew that cops had to like obey the law and do their jobs and stuff out here. Oh man, that was so stupid.
2: Don't be like Booyah. Be smart and don't be out of control. Burn bright. Don't burn out.

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14: 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Yeah, you. We have a secret message for you. The burn isn't really just once a year. See the regional network section of the Burning Man website to find out how and where burners are meeting, arting, organizing, and burning 365 days a year. Because we are everywhere.
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0: excited.
1: Evangel?
0: For years, more excited.
1: Evangel?
0: Out of the red brick, I will create that awesome way.
1: He said no.
0: Out of the red brick, I will create that awesome way.
1: He said no.
0: Very wealthy. Burning desire within me every day. Very wealthy. Burning desire within me every day.
1: The way I'm about to show you that I'm a genius. The way I'm about to show you the curve of just free.
0: Very wealthy. Burning desire within me every day.
1: Today
0: is the most important day.
1: My friend, I would like to find

0: I'm only a lucky boy. In the last 5 years,
1: walk away.
0: I'm only a lucky boy. In the last 5 years,
1: walk away.
2: Today is a most important day.
3: My friend, I would like to find my heart.
2: Today is a most important day.
3: My friend, I would like to find my heart.
2: But you make excuses to make a lot of money.
3: Like Dylan.
2: Today is a most important day.
3: My friend, I would like to find my heart. Not everyone is fortunate enough to know my techniques. Not everyone is fortunate enough to know my techniques.
2: More excited.
3: If I'm you,
2: for years, more excited.
3: If I'm you,
2: out of the red brick, I will create that awesome wave.
3: You say no.
2: Out of the red brick, I will create that awesome wave.
3: You say no.
2: Want to have a taste of a good life?

0: have a guts to step out of where you are?
1: Davy Rothbart likes to find things.
2: I've always loved found stuff. I've always loved collecting found notes and letters, especially, you know, you can get a powerful insight into someone just even from a very short note, you know, and really feel like you're connecting with them.
1: Rothbart believed he wasn't the only one who felt this way. So about a year and a half ago, he put out a call for love notes, shopping and to-do lists, photographs, anything really. The only criteria he laid out was that it had to be real. With his submissions, he created a publication called Found Magazine. It's a collection that can be funny and sometimes heartbreaking.
2: Here's a strange note. It's folded up. It says, "To Mom from Ramsey. Dear Mom, I love you and I think you are the best mom in the whole world. But if you see this, why do you still love Dad?"
1: Once you find an item, Rothbart says it becomes your own. He instructs his contributors to name their pieces as they would a piece of art.
2: I think part of the enjoyment of it for people is bringing their own stories to these found notes. I've noticed that people tend to read them in a lot of different ways, you know? It's like any art, you know, a painting, you know, people might have totally different responses to, and there's no right response.
1: Not all of the finds can be reproduced in the magazine. The first issue includes a photocopy of a cassette tape and the story of how Davy Rothbart got it.
3: Wave your booty in the air. Wave your booty in the air.
1: It's actually one of Davy Rothbart's most treasured found items. It's a tape someone found that is 10 one-minute long booty rap anthems by a group he dubbed the Ypsilanti All-Stars. Rothbart got the tape from a friend of a friend named Nigel Morgan, who found it on the street in Ypsilanti.
4: It said, you know, 10 songs about booties on it. And it was just like a little sticker on a, like a clear plastic tape. It was a really short tape, you know, like, it looked like one of those, you can buy tapes in bulk at whatever length you want, you know, and it looked like he just made some stickers on his computer and slapped them on there.
1: Nigel Morgan says that he hated the tape at first, but then it just became infectious.
4: I started listening to it, and eventually, for a few weeks, I couldn't stop singing it everywhere I went. I eventually just really liked it and showed it to a bunch of friends.
1: The tape was copied and recopied and passed all over southeastern Michigan, eventually spreading to people nationwide. But its origin remained a mystery. Again, Davy Rothbart.
2: I've actually gotten a few different emails, people trying to tell me who they thought it was. Someone emailed me that there was really a band called the 1108 Thugs. And then someone told me that it was this guy that was a Ipsy High student who had done it as a joke.
5: The booty tape was just kind of a fun like thing I did when I was still 16.
1: Tim Schreiber is the person who actually made the tape. He's 20 years old now and living in Athens, Georgia.
5: One day I was like coming home from work and I thought it would be funny to make a bunch of like 1 minute songs that were just really ridiculous like that. So I came home and started mowing my lawn and thought of all the booty song names and went in my basement and recorded all of them on my four track in about a couple of hours.
1: Schreiber says he never intended to dupe anyone into believing the tape was an earnest effort, but he agrees that Found Magazine was the perfect place for it to end up.
5: That's kind of the whole point of the tape. The whole point of like making copies is just for people to find this random tape. It's just supposed to be this hilarious thing that only you know about.
3: Fly girl, we go on the flow.
1: Because of the magazine, Rothbart & Company's collection of found items are finding a life far beyond their original intention. Raymond McDaniel helps run Ann Arbor Shaman Drum Bookshop. He says the magazine instantly sells out when it arrives at the store.
6: The thing I liked the most about it was the fact that it was a way of focusing on people's kind of imagination or creativity without focusing on them. You know, it's a very low ego magazine, it's more a celebration of the kind of weird profligacy of the world than it is a way for people to strut their own accomplishments or intelligences.
1: McDaniel says that while the magazine is simply a collection of found items, it took a special talent to come up with the idea and arrange it in the manner that Rothbart has.
6: Davy has a head like a piñata. It's just full of beautiful candy-colored ideas.
1: Ideas that sometimes are found scattered about.
2: It's actually taught me some neat things. Looking for notes on the ground and just being aware of your immediate surroundings. It's sort of a way to be more present with where you are, you know, and what's going on in the actual world and not just with these sort of puffed up problems, you know, which we all tend to do. And I think it's these found notes and looking for them has brought me out into the world a little more.
1: And if you find something interesting, be sure to let them know. For Michigan Radio News, I'm Jonathan Menhivar.

0: in the dull and commonplace occurrences of day-to-day living, one thing stands out as a completely unique experience.
1: Shouting Fire!
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4: Give it away. Give it away. Give it away now.

0: W.
1: What W was the name of Bob Marley's group? Everybody went for it. Kathy got there.
2: Walser.
1: Yes, it is. Walser. Gosh, you took a chance. Well done. And for those who don't know, that's the one that people have spun round as it revolves. It's a waltzer, and you've got the choice.
2: Now, the M, please, Bob.
1: The M. Yes, you may. What M is a garden flower whose bright orange petals are you... Yes, Sarah?
2: Football.
1: That's it! That's clever! That's clever. Terrific! Well done! Wowee! I was a little bit worried there. You did it, and here's the big prize, Kathy.
3: Two

0: There comes a time in every life when love goes wrong. And sometimes the only thing a man or woman can do is to go. It doesn't matter where or how far. What matters is that you're going. When love plays out, there's still something in a man or woman that cries out for more love, for true love, for lasting love. And so it is with the rambler. Leaving the East Coast, he rambles his way up through Pittsburgh, wheeling westward through Ohio, Illinois, Indiana. His only companion at times is a car radio. The rambler remembers other times, good times and places along the way. And suspecting that he won't lose her memory, knowing that his love for her will haunt him wherever he goes, he hopes to dull the pain with new experiences, new places. Maybe a new face, a new adventure. Maybe a new friend, a true friend. Near Lafayette, Indiana, the rambler pulls off the interstate and down through the trees on the left, he sees a river. The rambler pulls into a little roadside park overlooking the river. The rambler walks down to the water.
1: Hey, how you doing?
0: And
1: you
0: discovers
1: catching
0: he's
1: any?
0: Not alone.
1: No? Hope I'm not disturbing you.
2: No, you're not disturbing me.
1: How's fishing on this river?
2: Well, if I hear about a mile downstream there, towards Lafayette, they're catching some good catfish underneath that railroad bridge.
1: Yeah.
2: But it's pretty crowded down there. It's a little more peaceful here, you know.
1: Uh-huh. Well, I'm not really interested in fishing. I'm just passing through.
2: Where are you going?
1: Oh, nowhere in particular. California, I guess. That's the way I'm headed.
2: That's funny. I just came back to California.
1: Really? Working out there?
2: No.
1: Your family out there?
2: Well, my woman is.
1: Well, I'd say you're a long way from your woman, aren't you?
2: I was just out there trying to get her to come back home here, but she wouldn't come. And now it's just me and that river there.
1: Yeah. You know, it looks like me and you got something in common.
2: What are you talking about?
1: Women.
2: We
1: both lost, I think. You got the river, but I got the highway, and I bet you the highway will take you farther. If you want to run, I've got an empty shotgun seat.

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1: 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I don't dig squares, ma'am, they are a drag.

Well, all right, all right. Welcome to Friday Night. This is Ranger Hoopy joining you from Dallas. Joining us together from all over, because we're all over. Those of us who is us is every place. It is Hot Mics, Dead Air, K-Flip Camps Radio, so to speak. There's no frequency modulation occurring at the moment, and yet still, I feel like we can communicate, we can understand each other, we can get where we need to go. I'm going to start with a bit of a down-tempo set, and I hope that doesn't put anybody on too much of a bad trip. But my friend Bossy Spice just came home from some medical stuff, and that's the reason that I'm actually here taking her place doing this show. And in case she's listening and not just completely blissed out on the good stuff they give you after those things happen, I didn't want to be too jarring to her sensibilities. And in order to avoid being jarring to her sensibilities, I feel like the next song really needs to include the word fuck.

Hey, that was Simone DeFranco from my friend Bossy Spice. Rest up, get better, and so you can battle me to take your show back someday. 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This is Lamb Chop.

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0: him. 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
1: All right, that was some lamb chop. What lamb chop was that? I can't remember. Oh, that was Is a Woman, the album called Is a Woman, but the song, The Daily Growl. And before that, Untouchable Face from the inimitable Ani DiFranco. Every time we do a show, there's going to be one artist who's inimitable. Really, most of them are, if not all of them. But one gets the title, and I'm coming hot right out of the gate and calling Ani DiFranco our inimitable artist of tonight. I got my neighbor Rhodes here. Rhodes, say hi to the people.
2: Hey, people.
1: See, he knows you. What brings you out tonight, Rhodes?
2: Community.
1: He's a lover of the people. He knows you. He sees you. He cares about you. And he came to say hello. You got to say hi to your mom, right?
2: Hey, Mom.
1: Because, of course, his mom listens to me. Not just when I'm on the radio. She's always calling me, always asking me questions. And there's Ranger Danger Arizona is joining us as well. The man who had a ranger handle when he was 3 months old.
3: Hello.
1: Yeah. Ranger Arizona. Ranger Meatloaf's off in the other room doing some other stuff. So this is our K-Flip Radio, the show or the station or the entity or the sensibility that I generally only experience when camping out in the pecan forest. But now we're indoors. I'm drinking whiskey out of a glass, an etched glass from Ranger Arizona's grandfather. I lost my phones. What do you know about this whole Burning Flipside, Burning Man thing? When I say that, what comes into your head?
2: A good time.
1: A good time. Okay. So you've been and you've enjoyed it.
2: I have not been.
1: Oh my goodness. Well, that's why I invited you tonight, because I want to hear the stories from someone who's heard the stories. I can't tell the stories myself because I lived the stories. And you know who's in the other room. I don't need to overhear any of that. So a story you've heard that made you believe that it would be a good time to show up to a burn. Bless us with that.
2: Yeah, I mean, Barnaby's a man after my own heart. And so, you know, with that comes just all the storytelling. And the man's just a straight lover of music and just the experience and the enthrallment and the isolation. And then you just end it all with the torching of the statue, just to bring it all home, is just a wonderful, he explains it very vividly. The man's just amazing.
1: Wow, that was some grade A bullshit. You didn't say a goddamn thing. But you did it with such eloquence and grace, and you didn't panic. I mean, you might have panicked, but it didn't show. And that was great. So good for you. I'm proud of you, man. But don't be looking to take over my job. Okay, I just started. I have a whole new setup here. I haven't worked with any of this equipment, so you're going to have to excuse us here and there as we try to force some square pegs into some round holes. Like, for example, at the moment, I have a microphone in hand because I don't have a mic stand, and I have my phones in the other hand because they slipped off my head, because even though I'm not wearing my fez in reality, the headphones believe my fez is on and you can't have them both on at the same time. So now, how would I cue up a song, for example? I'm not sure. I need to either take my shoes off or unzip my fly to try to get to the controls here. Right now, I'm going to lean on an elbow, and I don't even know where I want to go. I am in the habit of showing up with like multiple hours prepared for, say, a one-hour setup, but I'm winging it the way I used to when I was a kid. I used to do a 6-hour overnight show and show up without an idea of what I was going to play. And I had to run into the other room and pull records off the shelf and run them in and then decide to play them. And that was fun, and it was wild and it was crazy, but I'm an old man now, so I'm not sure how well that's going to work out for us. But we're going to, you know, we're not, it's not supposed to work this way. So we're going to play one of my favorite field music songs, and actually my favorite music video of all time, even though I've only ever seen it in a super compressed, really poor quality, small window. It's a song by Field Music called You're Not Supposed To. And I'm going to put my phones down. I'm going to turn the level up. And there it goes.

0: All right, we're going to switch gears again because, you know, we got 18 gears in this sumbitch. We got to use them all. So, my friend Rhodes, you just asked a question of me. What was that? You don't remember what you said 10 seconds ago? Are you starstruck with your you have great hair for radio tonight, by the way. I'm thank you for taking the rollers out before you came over.
1: You're very welcome. Yeah, I'm very well put together.
0: And you smell good. Yeah. You're really making this whole thing work. But you were asking me like
2: sponsored by
0: Marvel Light. All right. Never mind. I'm feeling a little nostalgic looking back on my DJ career, and so I'm going to go back to before my DJ career, when I was going out to the clubs, to the club. What were they playing that made me want to come back and do that job myself? So you've heard the song. You know the song. I'm not uncovering anything for you. It's not a lost track, and it's not a new thing, but this In the Dark with beautiful young women dancing by, this made everything make sense to me. So now I'm going to jump in with that. Except that I can't make this system work. That's interesting. It doesn't want to go. Wired connection. Yes, I'm using a wired connection. And it's not muted, but it doesn't want to play this app. That's all right. We have things we're going to cover. In fact, I'm going to go with an 8-minute and 40-second song and see if I can work something out on my mixer and play some songs off my phone in the meantime. But it was an 8-minute and 40-second song I wanted to play anyhow. One of the greatest long builds. I used to sell a lot of expensive hi-fi systems playing this, so we're going to do that now. This is Emmylou Harris and Spy Boy.

0: Worth it, right? Totally worth it.
1: Daryl Johnson, Buddy Miller, and Brady Blades. Spy Boy.
0: Spy Boy. This is what made me, as a Yankee who was raised in the 70s when country music was not cool, this is what made me love Abby Lou Harris and helped open my mind to a whole world that had been closed for a long, long time. And let's just keep going.

during the 60s, and in Tiananmen Square during the last decade, they kept heading west to who

I'm looking for feedback. I'm not hearing any feedback. I think we're doing all right. I think we're lucky. We're lucky, lucky people here. Are you ready now? Yeah, David Byrne says he's ready now. Okay, good.

All right, that was David Byrne, lead singer, founder of Talking Heads. My friend Rhodes, he's a good man, Rhodes. I really appreciate him, and I'm glad that he's here. But he doesn't know who the Talking Heads are. I think we're going to have to help him out here tonight. But I am having some technical challenges with my brand new system. One of my audio source software systems is working just fine, but one of them doesn't want to make any noise that anybody can hear. I haven't figured out why that is yet, so I'm going to have to keep working with it. In the meantime, how about some Chris Von Snydern? Yeah, you sure? Really? You think so? Okay, yeah, let's do that. Chris Von Snydern, everybody.

Oh, Chris Van Snyder and San Francisco Days, San Francisco Nights. That was Gemini from his Sight and Sound album. Now, bear with me. I'm going to keep trying to make some changes and see if we get any sound out of them. Oh, this is a good start. Rhodes, this is Life During Wartime by the Talking Heads, just for you.

0: All right. I got some new music system working. Still doesn't mean I'm prepared. Still doesn't mean that I know what's going to happen. So how could you know what's going to happen? But I think what I'm going to do is just jump around as I have been. But now I have more options to choose from. I'm going to play some music by a couple of musicians that have come through and played at our local Longhorn Ballroom very recently, shows that I was lucky enough to be at. First off, Los Lobos, one of the best bands that ever banded and did the banding thing, and I'll just be a fan till the day I die. Let's grab not that song. We're going to go right here. That train don't stop here anymore. Los Lobos.
1: Two, one, two, three, one.

I'll maintain till the day I die. One of the greatest bands to ever exist, Los Lobos. How can you do better? You can't do better. You could do a little different. And when it comes to different, I love me some Mike Doughty. He came by recently, not at the Longhorn Ballroom. He played at the Kessler, which meant I got to go and sit and listen and drink a beer, as opposed to picking up someone else's beer bottle. So that was a fun time. Here is one of my favorite songs from a record jacket that I got Mike to sign for me that night. He's on tour now around the U.S., so you can go see him yourself and see what I mean. This is Day By, Day By.

natural again. Retrace your pace and porous faces come up aces this. And you're ready to kiss that like an acrobat.

I just really dig the song structures that guy comes up with. His brain's amazing. And he's on tour right now with the great Andrew Livingstone playing guitar with him, the Dallas born and bred. They're going to be in Denver tomorrow night. So you Apogea folks, go check him out. Go say Hoopy said hi. Won't mean anything to him. Even if you said Barnaby said hi, I'm probably not going to remember signing that record jacket for me. But I'm going to remember it, and you're going to remember it when you come over, because I'm going to put it on the wall. The question is, we need to figure out, who is he going to displace? I think it might be Paul Williams, because honestly, the Paul Williams, I'm pretty proud to have an autographed Paul Williams record, but Paul didn't autograph it for me. I found it in a record store. But this one was for me. So it's got to go up on the wall. There's only so much space on the wall, so something's got to come down, so we got to figure it out. You can let me know. We're chatting at the K-Flip website. We're chatting at the Shouting Fire website, shoutingfire.com, kflipcamp.org, and we're on that iHeart app, the iHeart Radio people have an iHeart app, and Shouting Fire is a station on there. If that helps you listen in a mobile situation, you can do that. So if you want to debate with me which records should come down off the wall to make way for which other records, we can do that. If you want to tell me what you want to hear because I'm playing the wrong songs, you can get online and tell me that too. And chances are, if you're listening, you have my home phone number, as if I have a home phone number. That's not a thing anymore. I have a mobile number. You have a mobile number. We're probably already connected. And it's okay. It's okay to come to me and tell me what you want me to do. It's not going to hurt my feelings. What is going to hurt my feelings is trying to figure out what I'm going to play. It's interesting just picking stuff out as we go live on the fly. I think it's time to go with, we've all have that band. We all have that band. They got super big, and we kind of felt like they sold out, and we didn't love them so much anymore. But when they were starting to sell out, we thought that was great because we got to kind of go along for the ride. You got to be the expert. You got to be the guy who was there. And this is that band for me. One of those bands, I guess. I got to see by invitation when there was 12 people in the room and the sound system wasn't good. And they sold records out of the trunk of their car. And this was the song that they played that just got me at the Starry Plow on Shattuck Avenue in Berkeley. Back in 1994, something like that. Now you get to enjoy it too.

hours, uneven snores. Right then, she knew there must be something more. Jolene heard the singing in the forest. She opened the door quietly.

Yeah, even with a crummy sound system and just getting off the ground, those guys had something for sure. I was grateful to be there. All right, we're going to divert to a more traditional programming channel. If you heard me on the air from the woods on KFLIP FM, you're familiar with my soul happy hour sets. This is not that, but this is a set that I didn't get to play. So we're going to just dive right in until someone says otherwise. This is my playlist called KFLIP. That's a bop. That's a bop.

Keys to Your Heart, the 101ers with Joe Strummer. Before that, the Clash proper with Rudy Can't Fail. We had Another Girl, Another Planet from the Only Ones, Smash It Up by the Damned, and we opened up that little set with the Magnificent Seven, also by the Clash. Songs we would not be able to play on FM. Thanks for joining me. I'm Ranger Hoopy, your friend from the radio. 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Because you're going to get it. And once you get it, you got it. Speaking of someone who's got it, Maceo Parker. What can you do? He's Maceo. He can teach you how to play a saxophone. If you only listen to this one song, you're going to hear everything a saxophone can do. This is Hot Mics, Dead Air, on KFlip.

Go ahead, y'all. This is the great Donny Hathaway. This song cycle, this piece is called Voices Inside. Parenthetically, everything is everything. We just finished listening to Sir, Dr. Reverend Maceo Parker. Shake Everything You Got. I love that album. Live from Planet Groove, live recordings that he did in Germany. Somehow we send some artists over to Germany. The people love them and the recordings come back fantastic. It happens. But now, Donny Hathaway, Voices Inside.

Donny Hathaway is everything to Donny Hathaway and everything from Donny Hathaway and everything to me. And that's all I need to know. In the meantime, we're going to turn on K-Flip in the Dark. How about some buttress? We could all use a little buttress now and again, I think. This would be a good time.

come to set you free. Did you know Don was from Detroit? Don was from Detroit. Used to see him at shows when I was a kid. That was Midnight Marauders from the Pan Detroit Ensemble and Don was. This is Peter Newton. Suddenly One.

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Maybe after. 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Come say hi.

All right, that was a little bit of an oopsie. We just interrupted Black by Sarah McLachlan with Cinny's Waltz by Holly Cole. Little cover, Tom Waits number there. But back to your irregularly scheduled programming. 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

Ms. Avril Bloom. I was talking to her last night, and I told her I was going to do this radio show, and she didn't ask, and I didn't offer, but in the back of my head, I thought, you know, I'm going to play that song of hers that I really like, and then I didn't get around to it, but it's right here in the middle of this set that I had already made up when I had forgotten that I even knew her. It was right here because I do like that song a lot. I think she's great talent, and I'm glad to know her. We got about another half hour to go on the Hot Mics and Dead Air set coming to you from K-Flip. 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At least I imagine.

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0: When the crypt doors creak and the tombstones quake, spooks come out for a swinging blink.

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I know you recognize Paul Frees' voice in there. Have I lost my mic?

That was a little bit of Kevin Morby. I think I saw Kevin Morby open up for Krungbin earlier this year. Never heard of him until then. Really enjoyed it. We had Grim Grinning Ghosts, The Mellow Men, Paul Freeze, you recognize that voice, Betty Taylor, Bill Lee, and Thurl Ravenscroft, you recognize that voice too, don't you? Before that was Let There Be Drums by the incredible Bongo Band. We started that little bit off with Float from Avra Boom, local here in Dallas, Oak Cliff native. And we're coming up on about 18 minutes left to continue messing around. And I think we'll just continue messing around, if that's all right with you.

I mean, can Magic Sam play? Magic Sam plays.

Sweet Thang, Sugar Otis, the one and only Sugar Otis. It's getting to be almost that time. We got a few minutes left here. I'll do my best to fill them out. But someone else is looking to come on somewhere in the world. I got to make sure I get out on time and make space.

That was Bullwinkle Part 2, of course, from the Centurions. And I'm going to play my way out here. No, this is Bullwinkle Part 2. What was I talking about? Whatever it was pretty great. Bullwinkle's going to play us out. The Centurions are going to play us out with Bullwinkle Part 2. Have a great, be a great, do a great. See you next time on the radio.

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This is your host, DJ Love Jones. This program is Necropolis. And, that was a nice long set. Kind of wrapping up with my current favorite songs, Little Black Dress. And let's see what else we were listening to. Give me a sec here. You know what? I'm going to find out. You can know also just by going to our homepage, shoutingfire.com. Click on the program, Necropolis. Scroll down, and you'll see tonight's playlist. Everything I have played, everything I'm going to play. It's all there. And, that was Little Black Dress by Francis of Delirium. I love it. Who else did we... Well, we started with... We have a lot of new music tonight, so I'm kind of excited about that. You know, every week I listen, and, you know, sometimes the new music stuff just doesn't... You know, just doesn't... I just don't feel it. But this week... Lots of fun and cool new tracks. We heard Falling Out of Love by The Strokes. That's what we started with tonight. We heard from Childish Gambino doing Boogeyman, not new. And I Fall Apart by Juliana Gianna from Vanilla Sky. Going in the way, way back machine for that one. We heard new from Modest Mouse, Third Side of the Moon. That was very cool. And, you can see all that for yourself on the show page for Necropolis at ShoutingFire.com. And you can be like Squiggly and Traveler in Time and stop by the chat, say hey. I'll be keeping an eye on there. Be happy to talk back and forth with typing with you. And, what else do we have going on? I know this weekend we have some live from Sideburn. We won't be preempting any of our shows. Some weeks, as you know, we preempt programs to make room for live broadcasts on the ground. This weekend we have open slots where Sideburn... And our friends from Ontario, Canada, are going to be on the air. You can see that for yourself on our homepage. You can kind of scroll down and look at the schedule for the day or the next day or the next day. And it'll show you when Sideburn will be live and streaming on Shouting Fire. And that's fun. That's exciting. I can't remember if this is their first or second year broadcasting through Shouting Fire during their event. But yay, that's cool. Next week, I'm pretty sure we're going to be preempted by the Disorient Country Club, which is Upper State, New York. A gathering festival thing, and we will be preempted next week for that. But I'm going to tune in because I'm not sure we've broadcast that before, so that's like going to be a whole new thing. And but not for them. It's their 14th year of doing Disorient and in a secret location in New York, upstate New York. So not only is it sound fun, it sounds mysterious as well. And you can usually find out what's going on just by going to our homepage, show you what's playing this day, what's playing right now, what's going to be playing. We try to make that work for you. And we've got our chat where you can stop by and say hey. So I'm going to get back to the music. I got a lot of music for you tonight. New,
not new, kind of a mix. I hope you like it.

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Little soggy today. Get your weather report. It's a little light rain today throughout, but it was nice. It was nice rain. Anyway, what is going on tomorrow? Well, immediately following this program, it is tomorrow, and that means at midnight it'll be the Radio Theater Hour. And tonight we're going to be playing, I don't know, like a talk by Jello Biafra, who recently had a very serious stroke but is recovering, and we are wishing Jello a full recovery. So we're going to be hearing from Jello Biafra tonight. Then what do we have at 7 a.m.? It's the Radio Theater Hour, Children's Theater Hour. You know what? never mind. Anyway, the Children's Radio Hour, 7 a.m. tomorrow, followed by On a Roll with Bob and Nicolette. Then we have the Spaxter Zone at 9 a.m. And then live from Sideburn, Ontario, we've got at 11 a.m. Really, no one wants to hear me sneeze into the microphone. And no one wants dead air either. Yeah, so tomorrow we've got Sideburn from 11 a.m. to 12:30 p.m. And then Sunday from 12 to 1:30. Just keep streaming. That's all you got to do. Just keep streaming music.

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right. We are coming up on the end of our program tonight. 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Coming up just a minute or two on Radio Theater Hour, we're going to hear from Jello Biafra. Not recent, but relevant. Unfortunately, I don't know. But anyway, sending out healing vibes and energy to Jello, who recently suffered a stroke. And then, of course, we've got all of our programming tomorrow that you can see just by going to our homepage and looking at the schedule right there in front of your eyes. So thanks so much for tuning in. Thanks for listening, spending your Friday with us here on Shouting Fire. And all you have to do is keep on streaming.

0: This program with a special bulletin. America is now under martial law. All constitutional rights have been suspended. Stay in your homes. Do not attempt to contact loved ones, insurance agents, or attorneys. Shut up. Do not attempt to think or depression may occur. Stay in your homes. Curfew is at 7 p.m. sharp after work. Anyone caught outside the gates of their subdivision sectors after curfew will be shot. Remain calm. Do not panic. Your neighborhood watch officer will be by to collect urine samples in the morning. Anyone caught interfering with the collection of urine samples will be shot. Houses will be inspected for trace elements at noon. Anyone who fails to display the required embossed black velvet Mexican painting of Alexander Haig on their living room wall will be shot. Cameras and surveillance equipment will be posted on all lampposts and streetlights. Anyone failing to attend required worship services on Sunday will be promptly arrested and dispatched to a re-education resort. Stay in your homes. Remain calm. The number one enemy of progress is questions. National security is more important than individual will. All sports broadcasts will proceed as normal. No more than two people may gather anywhere without permission. Use only the drugs prescribed by your boss or supervisor. Shut up! Be happy! Obey all orders without question. The comfort you've demanded is now mandatory. Be happy. At last, everything is done for you. Ladies, gentlemen, and potato chip bags, good afternoon, and welcome to the Mild Kingdom, where each week we take you around the world for a close-up armchair look at the wild world of animals. We show you lions we borrowed from a zoo savagely stalk and attack their prey that we tied down ahead of time to ensure a good camera angle. We take you Disney style to the white wilderness of the far north. You are there when it's Jonestown season for nature's fascinating lemmings, the same ones we bought earlier from Eskimo children and transported 1,000 miles away so we could film their migration scene accurately on a revolving snow-covered turntable. But when we got them to the edge of the cliff, those lemmings wouldn't cooperate. So our crew just picked them up and threw them over the edge and into the river below.
1: Over they go, says the narrator. Casting themselves bodily into space. The Arctic Sea is dotted with tiny bobbing bodies.
0: Besides those endless insurance commercials, we have a special treat for you today here on the Mild Kingdom. A fantastic voyage deep into the heart of the jungles of darkest Lebanon, where our camera zeroes in on an innocent fawn out by the airport near Beirut. Hey! Yo! We're the United States Marines. Now, we know how you've all been killing each other for at least 2,000 years, but we're here now. So stop all this fighting, okay? And, you know, like magic, all your generations of hatred will simply go away. Dude, we're talking national security here. We're here to protect the family of Christian heroin warlords most friendly to the West. So, come on, knock off all this fighting and stuff, you hear? Or we'll tell Mom.
2: After a trash bag commercial, we take you to a cold gray hangar to watch our honest president pretend to mourn 200 brave young men who were shipped home from Beirut, gift wrapped in Hefty brand corpse bags, blown to bits by another goddamn truck bomb. But we knew they were sitting ducks. We sacrificed them Aztec style so we could use their dead meat as food for war fever right here at home. Tied them all down perfectly like prey for the lions from the zoo. Kaboom! Look who did it. Those dirty Arabs did it, man. Let's go get them. Let's go get them. Let's go get them. Fan the bonfires of racism. Get people hot and boiling for revenge in their living rooms. Then we can go play shoot 'em up anywhere we choose. Libya, Nicaragua. Now our backers can cash in without the public asking a lot of questions. Well, we've run out of time for this week. We hope you enjoyed our little adventure. We hope to brainwash you again soon with all the accuracy you've come to expect from life in the mild kingdom. What Reagan didn't know. Iran. Iran Gate. Contragate. North Scam. Iranamuck. Here we go again with the best present we've received in a long, long time. Your friend and mine, Grandpa Caligula, the Gipper. Boy, is he shitting Teflon bricks now. The great communicator now calls reporters sons of bitches. Caught with his greedy, scaly hands in the genocide cookie jar, hiding arms deals from his own army, relying on a compulsive liar, a five-star colonel, to make secret foreign policy in his cubicle in the White House basement. The moral equivalent of our founding fathers, the Contras, got their cash to go around killing doctors, teachers, women, children from mafia-style Swiss bank accounts and less widely reported cocaine deals. Can you imagine the look on poor Nancy's face if they proved that Ronnie's so-called freedom fighters were the ones bringing in those drugs for our children? This is the greatest soap opera going. Not even Get Smart has so many hilarious surprises. Speaking of Get Smart, have you noticed how much Maxwell Smart looks like Robert McFarlane? And isn't George Shultz a little too perfect in his role as the chief? Moaning at his desk, one disaster after another created by his finest secret agents. Oh, Mac, now look what you've done. You can't die from ODing on Valium. That darn fool kid. Reagan Daffy, the flaky fanatic. The only wheeler dealer in the whole Mideastern poker game who is so bad, he makes Jimmy Carter look like he knew what he was doing. We will never give in to terrorists. We will never pay ransom for hostages. Oh, no, not us. Keep in mind, he could have had all those hostages back for a cool million. But what does he do? He gives the Ayatollah, of all people, 30 million. And in exchange, he doesn't get the hostages back. Not all of them. What a genius. What a deal. What a guy. Don't you wish you had him on your side? Doing his best on your behalf? Don't you wish you had him to depend on next time you get caught in a small emergency like being kidnapped? And what does he do when his B-movie game is up? He freaks out and stonewalls, just like Nixon. No surprise, really, when you look around and see how many seasoned Watergate criminals have been up to their old tricks since Reagan gave them their new jobs in the White House and in his cabinet. Just like Nixon, he blames it all on the press. Somehow it's the fault of the media that his pet terrorists got caught. Sure, he says mistakes were made, but he has yet to say he was sorry. He says, I know my people did nothing wrong, even though I didn't know what they'd been up to. It was all done behind my back. It was all done behind my ever so willing asshole. Honest, I didn't know. Would I lie to you? Maybe. Maybe. Maybe he really didn't know. It wouldn't be the first time he didn't know the obvious, now would it? Who says the great communicator ever once bothered to proofread his own script? He almost so much as admits he doesn't care. For a president of the United States, it's amazing all the things over the years he didn't know. It's almost as if he grew up watching television. For example, how many of you know that there is a token black person in Reagan's cabinet? HUD Secretary Samuel Pierce. He's been there ever since the beginning, but you just never hear about him, do you? Apparently, Reagan didn't know about him either. When he ran into him 6 months after Pierce started on the job at a meeting of big city mayors and said, "How are you, Mr. Mayor? I'm glad to meet you. How are things in your city?" When he was visiting Brazil, he didn't know what country he was in and called for a toast to the people of Bolivia. He then quickly covered for himself by saying, oh, Bolivia was the next stop on his Latin American trip, but he was actually going to Colombia and wasn't scheduled to visit Bolivia at all. When he was in Oklahoma campaigning for the re-election of Senator Don Nichols, he urged everyone out there to be sure and go vote for Don Rickles. What he didn't know about South Africa, his definition of apartheid live on national radio was that South Africans have eliminated the segregation we once had in our own country. Last time he unveiled his budget, he said we will be spending more money than ever before to combat the use of drugs. What he didn't know was his own budget called for less. What he didn't know about the Jews in Nazi Germany when he said, after visiting Bitburg and the cemetery with all them stormtrooper skeletons down below, you know, he said that Nazi soldiers were victims just as surely as the victims in the concentration camps. Some people got a little bit unamused. So he said, oh yes, I know all the bad things that happened in that war. I was in uniform for 4 years myself. What he didn't know was World War II took place in Europe and in the South Pacific, not in the first motion picture unit of the Army Air Corps at Hal Roach Studios in Hollywood. He said missiles launched from submarines can be recalled in event that it's a false alarm for nuclear war.
0: What he didn't know is they can't be recalled. When asked if he'd be visiting the Vietnam War Memorial, he said, "I can't tell until somebody tells me. I never know where I'm going." So, the question remains, is our buddy Ronald McGregan really in the dark? Really just an absent-minded bozo along for the ride? Or does his real evil lie elsewhere? Is this talking Gila monster with a pompadour so conniving that he knows his real role and purpose as an actor and plays it anyway? Just smile. Read the cue cards, Ronnie. Now talk assuredly and soothe the people. It's your job to soften the blow of corporate martial law. Get them to like the taste of high-tech feudalism that the powers behind the scenes who pull your strings have in mind. People unemployed and starving? Just tell them how we whooped them in Grenada. Tell them the one about the welfare mother who spent her food stamps on vodka. When someone cries atrocities, just smile and say, "I'm a Contra too." And somehow, that'll make the atrocities okay. Just wait and see. They'll believe it. Because corporate martial law must come so quietly in this country that people won't even smell it. Watergate was sloppy. A Marcos-style coming to visit and deciding to stay wouldn't quite work here. This clampdown must be eased in slowly over 30 or 40 years, so hardly anyone will notice what's going on as our rights are being systematically whittled away. At least not lift an eyebrow as long as the price is right. And the last 5 or 10 years of the onset of corporate martial law won't be quite so difficult with the right actor in the right place, playing the right role for the fans. The chipper grandfather we all kind of wish we had. Grandpa Caligula. See him smile and wave as he trots off with Nancy for another holiday at the ranch. Now, if he really didn't know about all his elves playing Rambo that are still getting away with murder, check this out. There's a book out now called Dark Victory, Reagan, MCA, and the Mob, published by Viking Press. Its author is Don Moldea. Where it is written, in the 1950s, MCA made this little deal with the Screen Actors Guild, that's the actors union, an exclusive, what they called a blanket waiver that would make MCA billions of dollars. It was rigged so only MCA could act as agent to its own stars. MCA alone was somehow exempt from a coming actor strike. And at that time, the president of the Screen Actors Guild was guess who? Ronald Reagan. He made the deal. His reward from MCA as his career began to peter out was to be named host of the long-running GE Television Theater. Then later on, MCA gave him 25% of the whole program, and overnight, he was on his way to being a multimillionaire. Then, in 1962, a grand jury called in Ronald McGregan, wanted to have a few words with Ronald McGregan, asked him if these deals he made, weren't they a little corrupt? And Reagan, professional actor, suddenly acted confused and replied almost as if on cue, clear back in 62, that he, the president of the Screen Actors Guild, didn't know what was going on. Sound familiar?
2: Another commercial I found a while back, first on an airline flight magazine, then in the San Francisco Chronicle, and now they're running this ad in places like travel magazines that kids aren't likely to leaf through, like Sunset or something like that. What we have here is kind of a Maria McKee look-alike with shorter hair that's appropriately mussed up for MTV. We have a old high school letter jacket on, and she has an angry look on her face. Facially, she kind of looks like she might be 28, 30 years old, had her jaw fixed and a nose job to look like Margot Hemingway. And it says above the model, Julie's 14 and headed nowhere. What's next? Julie is 14, unmotivated, angry, and rebellious. She is failing in school and associating with undesirable friends. She is unresponsive to parental guidance. They don't know where to turn for help. If you have a daughter like Julie, there is an answer. The parents of girls and boys with difficult problems need special help. The Heritage School in Provo, Utah will deal with manipulation, teach responsibility, motivate, and change rebellious behavior. They even have an 800 number to prove it. There's several of these schools kicking around all over. There's Baptist Bible camps in the south down lonely roads, so nobody ever looks what's going on there. One person I know, he was kidnapped by two plainclothes people from a BART rapid transit train station and put on a commercial airliner and taken to Utah. He wasn't released for 2 years. He also told me that some of the other people there had been sent from places like Beverly Hills, and their crime was bad grades. This is for him, and it's called May All Your Dreams Be Wonderful. Something's wrong with you. You hate us. You're so mixed up and weird. A danky old maid on Phil Donahue confirmed our fears. It's that devil rock music you and your friends listen to. She says a drug-happy shrink or military school will fix you. Our dime store books on problem families say it's true. You say you want respect. What you need is discipline. First, we got the punk and heavy metal handbook from the Back in Control Training Center in Fullerton. We learned what you were up to. We learned you could be a hardcore punk, a skinhead punk, a skate punk, a peace punk, a suicidal punk, an occult punk, or a pop punk, or a weirdo. And we learned signs of occult behavior include black t-shirts. That Raiders jersey has to go. Those high-top tennis shoes you wear at basketball practice, those too. Get them out of here. It says so. Right in this well-researched manual put together by two probation officers in Orange County for Back in Control Training Center. This is real. This thing is real, and judges force kids to go here. We know about occult animals and colors. They list here cat, donkey, eagle, our national symbol, frog. Turn off the Muppet Show right now. Silver is the occult metal. That's why we eat with plastic picnic forks now. So, we're following their rules to de-punk and de-metal in the family. Do not dress in any style that represents punk or heavy metal. Do not wear hair dyed or cut in any style that represents punk rock or heavy metal. Do not associate with punk rockers. Do not wear punk or rock or heavy metal accessories. Obtain permission to be out of the home and keep parents informed of whereabouts at all times. It says here, if you don't go to class, we'll just follow you to class.
0: Do not wear your hair in any fashion that will be disruptive to fellow classmates. Do not wear any jewelry that could cause disturbance or conflict among students. Signs of occult graffiti. Occult graffiti, this is a quote now, is frequently placed underground, under bridges, in flood control channels, and under freeway overpasses. Why? To be closer to hell and the devil. If you can't afford a ladder when you go spray painting at age 16, it's the devil's fault. Just ask the experts. Ask the experts. Among the symbols of the occult, they have, of course, the Aussie logo. They have a peace symbol. We say bring back the peace symbol, but the experts here say it's a broken cross upside down with arms broken to mock Christianity. Another occult symbol they list here is the Jewish Star of David. Yes. Yeah, yes way, there it is, right there in the manual. And below that, you ever see Wide World of Sports Absurdities where they have University of Texas against the Arkansas Razorbacks with all their fans with their How About Them Hog shirts and stuff? You notice the Texas fans all go hook 'em horns. Horns of the devil. Two fingers up is a denial of the Trinity. Three fingers down with gesture means 666.
2: May all your dreams be wonderful, Act Two.
0: You say you want respect. What you need is discipline. So we're shipping you off to a private barbed wire reform school that's exempt from prison regulations because it masquerades as an educational concentration camp. 20 grand a year is a small price to pay to avoid talking straight with our kids. May all your dreams be wonderful at prison camp, honey dear. We're destroying you just to save you. So you'll even like living here. Once the beaver, always the beaver. And don't forget to write. Welcome to Provo Canyon, you little asshole. We're going to be seeing a lot of each other. Now, go to that room where these big dudes are and put on these orange pajamas right now. And then sit still and be totally silent and do that every day for one whole week. While the big dudes stand and watch you. Submit and behave, and then you can move on to your hours. 250 hours standing perfectly still, silently in our pale white room, or else. One wrong move, and it's the lie detector again. And another trip to solitary in our 4x4x4 foot cell. The only TV you get here, Jack, is church programs on Sunday. We won't even let you think what you want. We won't even let you think what you want. May all your dreams be wonderful, Act Three. See that cute, darling kid in the third grade picture? That's our child. That's what he'll be like when he comes home from reform school. Rewired and cured. I'll bet he'll finally learn to get his own Pepsi. Once the beaver, always the beaver. 20 grand a year is a small price to pay to avoid talking straight with our kids. And now, you've come home calm as a zombie. A model student in school. You've learned to like desks and let us pick your friends. Your old pals say you've come back home a broken shell. But you'll thank us for all this one day. We know. Bet you'll send your own kids there when they steal your favorite handgun. We're so glad you're not a person anymore, just a good citizen. We like you better as our rugby shirt pet. We like you better when you're easy to use. Once the beaver, always the beaver. 20 grand a year is a small price to pay to avoid talking straight with our kids.
3: Ottawans.
4: Thank you very much, Ron. Good morning to you, gentlemen. I'm not being impertinent or disrespectful, but I do have a question for your guest, and I'm terribly shocked that he's given so much airtime for this. Has he ever had a psychiatric evaluation?
5: My father was a psychiatric social worker for several years, so in some ways he got to know me very well. In other ways, it was a classic example of parent and child lack of communication.
4: Mm-hmm. Well, that would certainly create a problem in a young mind for sure, especially if nothing was ever done about it in the later years.
5: Let me define a problem in a young mind and what gives you the right to mess with other people's heads.
4: Well, you're doing exactly the same thing, only in a much more deleterious fashion, because your exposure is worldwide, countrywide, if not international. And I think it is dreadful. I know we can switch around all kinds of statistics to our own convenience, but I do know for a fact, and you probably are aware of this fact also, that there are over a million young girls that are pregnant unmarried in this country every year, not just once in a while.
5: And what on earth does that have to do with our music? We aren't promoting sexism. We aren't degrading either sex.
4: On an album that you stated earlier in the program, stating that there were 10 different sexual positions on your album.
5: I didn't say that.
6: No, that's what the L.A. city attorney said.
4: Well, then, I'm sorry, but at least it has been stated. I'm not imagining things.
5: Oh, yes, you are. You're assuming I'm guilty until proven innocent, which is the exact opposite of what the Constitution says.
4: That's quite right, and I'll certainly concur with you on that, but I also am in that same predicament. I was diagnosed manic depressive 6 years ago, and that is the label that is not on my forehead, nor is it tattooed anywhere on my body, but it somehow or other is either indicative in my behavior or whatever, but that has been held against me, plus the fact I was born way back in 1944.
0: Dateline Dallas. A home drug testing kit, soon to be on the market, costing $24.95, will allow parents to check up on their children and seeing if they've been using any pot, cocaine, angel dust, or Valium. The product, called Aware, includes a plastic specimen bottle, disclosure form, and a mailing label. Now, if you can somehow pull your kid's pants down and get them to pee in a jar without being hauled in for child abuse, you can then mail the urine sample to the American Institute for Drug Detection, and they'll mail back the test results 10 days later, guaranteed. The company says they hope to sell 100,000 of the drug testing kits in the first year, and plan to place ads in magazines that cater to women with children. Quote, we're going to take it to drug and grocery store chains. We hope it will be put in their health and beauty aids section. So here we go again, don't we? Yet another round of dun dun dun, the drug crisis. Dun da da, dun da da da da, dun da da, dun da da da da. Dead basketball stars, da da da da. Mike Hammer in the slammer, da da da da. Everywhere you look, da da da da. It's drugs. One of those carefully planned, ever handy smoke screens of hysteria only an economic crisis or an election year could love.
2: Forget the economy and who's looting us and why. Drugs! Forget the next Vietnam splashed in front of our noses like a splatter movie by the CIA's death squad buddies in Nicaragua. Drugs! Teen suicide? That's already dead. This season's ready-to-wear paranoia scam sure enough is...
7: drugs!
2: Last year, it was terrorism. Remember terrorism.
8: Don't go into the woods, Little Red Riding Hood. You might meet a terrorist. They're everywhere. I know. I can feel it. Can't you?
2: That was last spring. But now we're moving right back once again to...
7: drugs!
2: Drugs! They're creeping through the walls of your homes. Drugs are all Nancy Reagan talks about when she gets a little tipsy at those she Washington parties. The clouds are on. School bus drivers are on. God is on. Even narcs are on. Call the army. Call the navy. Call Tom Cruise and Sylvester Stallone. We must protect our borders. Drug abuse is on the rise, even though when you actually look at the statistics, they say that it is not. But how else could you get people to piss in a jar without anybody even asking if their rights are being molested? Are there any seniors here tonight? Any of you run into any of them recruiters from corporations who come onto campus and, come work for us? Ask them if they'll make you pee in a jar. And if they say yes, you can just say no. Wake up! We're talking violation here. 1984 has come to mean your piss is our business. Who cares if the over-the-counter drugs you're taking for nerves because you're so afraid of having to pee in a jar in front of the boss winds up testing positive for heroin in some freaky mail-away lab down in Texas. Either way, you know what's coming next.
9: Mr. Vader would like to see you in his office.
10: The computer says you're a junkie. You're fired. Go away.
2: Imagine having that hanging over you like a cloud through your entire working life. What better way than through that kind of fear to finally break the workforce of this liberal illusion that they're somehow entitled to dignity and rights? Why are we putting up with all this? Maybe it's safe if you're still in school, but as the old saying goes, if you like school, you'll love work. Why are we putting up with all this? We're just dropping our pants and letting it happen. Nothing I can do about it. Looks like I have no choice. I'll get used to it after a while, I guess. Kind of like getting used to death camps in Nazi Germany. You know, just hold your nose while they barbecue the bodies, go rent a few videos for the night, and everything will be okay as long as it doesn't happen to you. But here, a little... drug scare hype is all it takes to make us like it. Your sports heroes do it. You can too. Luckily, there are a few people out there in the wilderness who are just saying no to this Rehnquist wet dream. Pouring Drano in their urine samples. Substituting someone else's carefully clean specimen for their own just to sabotage their own test results. Personnel managers are disappointed. Tisk, tisk. You can tell where this is going, right? This latest crackdown on what's left of our right to privacy is enough to make old-fashioned human rights junkies like me piss in their pants, right? Wrong! Your analysis is freedom! Because I've found a way to cash in. I don't drink too often. For the most part, these drugs bore me. And I was brought up, like the rest of us, to believe in the land of opportunity. So I got to thinking, yeah, my PP is worth more than gold. From now on, when my bladder alarm starts to tinkle, I'll be ready to capture every last drop. No self-storage space is big enough for me. And when I'm ready to deal from a position of strength, I'm gonna pull up in a black van right in front of the big old bank downtown. Slide the side door partway open. Hey, you, come here, come here. I know my prey. They need me. I'm just providing a sleeveless, right? And if I don't, someone else will. Ah, come here, come here, come here, you, come here, come here. See what I got in my hand? I got a whole truckload of crack-sized vials of guaranteed drug-free wee-wee. Not so fast, brother. I want $50 a pop, and you know you're gonna give it to me. After all, it's only your job. In no time, I'll have enough to bribe any judge in New Jersey I want. 2 Swiss bank accounts in every one of my garages, built not from cocaine, but from cocaine hysteria. And I'll still have enough time to use my Swiss bank accounts to launder more blood money for the Contras. After all, every kind of prohibition just creates another underworld. And this time, that underworld just happens to be me. But if we're all gonna squat down and piss on demand for Big Brother, let's at least play fair, okay? In Japan, you can now buy a drug, I think it's called or pronounced perfusamine, a simple over-the-counter test designed to show if someone you know is going senile. Now, if Reagan, George Shultz, George Bush, and let's not forget that late, lamented, yowling potato chip of a CIA director we had, the one who distinguished himself by falling asleep at strategy meetings, but still had time to slip those murder manuals to the Contras, if they'd agree to take this senility test once a week on primetime TV, let Vanna turn the letterings, yes or no, maybe the rest of us could finally get some sleep. Names for bands. Every once in a while, somebody will come up to me and ask me to come up with a name for their band. I'm tired of all those other names. Think of something good. You'd expect the band to want to take care of that, right? But oh no, not in a society where we're brought up to aspire to be spectators by our media and by our school system. Still, I try in good faith, but almost every damn time I keep drawing a blank. So, now I write them down. And after all, it's a great way to meet people when you're new in town, kind of like carrying extra matches or cigarettes for people to bum.
7: Yo, got a pen I can borrow? Hell, carry 20. Me? I carry band names. And people need them, too. How many times have you heard the same old cliche band names over and over and over again? Something new?
9: Oh, no, that's too hard. That's too difficult. Our friends might not like us. We might not get on a major label or college radio or MTV.
7: No, pick a formula. Any formula. The Lone Cowboys. Leather Wolf. Night Ranger. Psychofunkapus. And let's not forget those generic bands that sometimes give hardcore punk, that sometimes give hardcore punk, that sometimes give hardcore punk, bands that sometimes give hardcore punk, bands that sometimes give hardcore punk, bands that sometimes give hardcore punk, bands that sometimes give hardcore punk, generic bands that sometimes give hardcore punk, bands that sometimes give hardcore punk, bands that sometimes give call themselves then Youth of Today. Before that, we had Angry Youth, Bored Suburban Youth, White Suburban Youth, Youth Army, Wasted Youth. Bob Mould, when he was in Husker Du, suggested Young Youth. And I told some of my friends at Maximum Rock and Roll, hey, you guys have been reviewing records for years and telling people how to act when they go on the road, but some of you have never actually done it. Why not do your own band? It would be great. Old Youth. And we've had Dead Youth, Generic Youth, we could have Senile Youth. Somebody, one of these other shows, suggested Redundant Youth. I mean, the first step to a really good band name is to start with a good concept. So, picture this one for heavy metal. Granted, it's the most conservative and uniform of all loud rock music. No gym teacher could get so many people to dress alike. But even in metal, there's still room for a good concept. Ladies and gentlemen, are you ready to rock? Would you please welcome, live from Global Corporate Headquarters, this week's heavy metal sensation, Mondale! Picture it! Flashing on and off, 20 feet tall, and gleaming silvery gothic lettering that they all use now. Mondale! Mondale! Mondale! In a great big arena, just swarming with all them zombie-like fans, flicking the bics and lighting the matches and shaking their fists in obedience to their fearless leader, just like people Sieg-heiling Hitler in the Nazi propaganda films. Spot the difference. While these five Walter Mondales are up there kicking ass on the stage, each wrapped in blue business suits, bullet belts, Viking helmets, maybe a flaming tie for the singer or a paste-on Frank Frazetta mustache. Mondale! He would have made a great heavy metal hero.
11: Everybody sing along with me one time. Lane Kirkland rules me. Yeah, yeah, yeah.
7: Half the guys in Deep Purple look just like Walter Mondale now. But maybe that's too easy an example. Maybe that's old hat. You shouldn't kick a dinosaur when they're down to their last million, after all. But those people up in the office buildings who wear the satin baseball jackets, you know, the geeks up in New York and Century City and Hollywood and stuff, who never go to local shows but always know at their major label desk jobs that they know what kids want. Well, they know what kids want is speed metal, thrash metal, and the cartoon factor goes up accordingly, doesn't it? In one corner of the ring, you've got the good citizen upstanding metal bands like Striper throwing Bibles out to the crowd, and oh, aren't their Farrah Fawcett wigs as fluffy as Charlie's Angels themselves? With eye makeup to match. While in the other corner of the ring, the evil, dark, death metal bands who sing about Satan and horns and tails and the dark side, like Slayer. Yeah! and 10,000 other bands that sound exactly like Slayer. Stewie, it's all going to be blown away by the desert storm of Islamic speed metal. Picture Islamic speed metal. Call the band Magnum Jihad and have the band members come out in black leather turbans with spikes and gas masks and Darth Vader robes, and women couldn't come to the show till they had their monogrammed Magnum Jihad veil from the merchandise booth. And all you'd need for lyrics would be some of those real subtle and tasty quotes from Saddam Hussein or Ayatollah Khomeini or Gaddafi, like, all Western countries are bad. Nothing but evil comes from them. Or to speed it up for the anthrax crowd, Islamic laws come from God, and therefore are good for everybody. Islamic laws come from God, and therefore are good for everybody. And with every other 70s dinosaur becoming cool again for all the wrong reasons, think of the comeback possibilities for Cat Stevens. He could either go the Magnum Jihad route with a nice fuzzed out cover of Climb on the Peace Train, Climb on the Peace Train, or just keep his old sound and If someone defames the prophet, he must die. Islamic speed metal, Magnum Jihad, coming soon on Great Satan Records. Or when you become a little more adult, you're expected to reach for one of those new age audio sedatives with a mellow sunset on the cover and the mandatory computer graphic typeset from high up on Windham Hill. Or if you prefer a Roger Dean Fantasy Poo painting with twirly progressive rock lettering at the top, either way, mellow out with the good vibes of Earth Fart. Or just when you thought it was safe to go back in the water, Leonard Skinnerd has reformed. And, of course, those same geeks at the major labels in the satin baseball jackets up in the high office buildings are going, yeah, we've been waiting for this one for a while. Now that even the underground bands are playing a lot of 70s cock rock and sucking up to major labels and everything, this is going to be easy to put over on them this time. Southern rock is back. Southern rock is back. Got your beer bellies, got your pickup trucks, got your tractor tires, got your 3-4 guitar players, 4-5 drummers, got your rifle racks, got your Confederate flags, got your racism, pork barrel! Or imagine all the images you could drill into your fans' minds if you called your band The Dentists. Or, ready? Electric meat. Pink meat. Anchovy smegma. Terrorists for peace. Black lung. Zion popsicle. My sweet slaughterhouse. Or pets eat their master. Or how about tailor-made for the cover of Spin and MTV, hunk. Tits, ass, and money. The absentee thought lords. Criminal spa. War cookies. Republican buttocks. Shut up and buy. Frankenchrist. Peeping Tom Collins. Chocolate fetus. 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

0: Be My Urinal, Bark on Cue, The Crotch Puppets, Magnum Dada, God, Conform or Die, Fun with Treason, You're Fired, Video Sex Pope, Al Sharpton's Hair, Cancer Cures Everything, South Africa. This still gets them every time. John Wayne on Acid. Rogue Boner. 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Or the Ku Klux Flintstones. Elvis Rehnquist. Crushed Velvet Vivisection. Dracula Was Gay. Witch Penis. 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For the Nazi skinheads, Aryan Embarrassment. Or for peoples whose idea of a full life is to drink up and boogie down, Frankie Goes to the Bathroom. The Doomsday Pop-Tarts. Autistic Chainsaw. Bono's Charred Remains. Sell Your Mom. Pneumonia Wranglers. Helter Syringe. This list could go on all night. So why be the 35th band in a row to call yourselves Bad Attitude, Vengeance, or the LA Guns, when you could storm the globe as the Imperial Turdsicles? Conquer MTV with Primer Gray Erection. Or coming soon to the Ritz, exclusive engagement, or they might not get to play, direct from New York, direct from England, please welcome Failure! Or coming soon to the Great Big Basketball Arena, tickets $20 in advance, $120 at the door, Fraud! If you really want to get under people's skin and make them think, forget Dead Kennedys, that's already been done. But you can take a grainy photo of your friend and mine, Mr. Patriotic Freedom Fighter himself, George Herbert Walker Bush, and put that on the front cover of the album. You know, tilted slightly at an angle with that grin of his leering out. And title this record, Lest We Forget. Then hit him where it counts. Top it all off with the name of the band, Lest We Forget by 6 Million Jews.
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work it. 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
3: 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Give it away. Give it away now.

0: My little brother Joey asks us questions day and night, but even with our answers, he asks everyone in sight. Do brown cows give chocolate milk? When you put icing on a cake, does it get cold? Does lemonade really need help? Can a hot dog get fleas?
1: My sister asked the same questions again and again. Yesterday she caught my mom and then she started in. Why don't they call it a hot fudge Monday? If there are boys and berries, are there girls and berries? Does a river keep its money in a river bank? If I planted jelly beans, could I grow jelly?
2: My cousin is a pain. He asks me questions by the ton. It got so bad that when I see him, now I turn around and run. Do Eskimos stick their house together with igloo? Where's the gum in gumdrops? What do you call a boy ladybug? How can a square dance?
3: I'm glad I don't have someone like that bugging me at home, but since you guys all brought it up, I have questions of my own.
4: Oh no!
3: Who pays the Bill of Rights? How do potatoes get chipped in the first place? Do chickens get people pox? What does cheese say when it gets its picture taken? Why aren't reindeer always wet? Why aren't big storms called hurricanes?
4: Help us, McGruff!
5: Well, kids, I'm glad you all ask questions so you can learn about things, but the best way to find out more about all the things you're interested in is to learn how to explore your school and public libraries. They're a great place to learn all kinds of things. They have books, records, tapes, and even films on every subject you can imagine. So ask about getting your very own library card. It's absolutely free. And go explore the wonderful world inside your library.
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Now one weary day I woke. 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As I bathe, I felt a presence, and I'm sort of ticklish. I looked down and then around, and I heard, hi, I'm Mr. Fish. How do you do? As for me, I'm in tip-top shape today, 'cause my water's clean and no one's menu says fresh fish fillet. See, I look past all my worries, which is something you must do. Throw your fed up, throw your head up, with this advice from me to you, and that's to tread water.

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6: The storming of a fort in Mexico named Chapultepec. If it wasn't for our discipline, these and a lot of other battles may have come out different. Who knows? But one thing we do know, when any officer or NCO tells these guys to fix bayonets in charge, they're not going to stop and ask why. I saw it work on a hill named Reno in Korea. Nobody asked why when we fixed bayonets there, and we won that battle. And if there's another battle, it will be these kids who win it. And that battle may be the war. And that war may be the last one. And that's what discipline means. And from the minute they get here to the day they leave, they're going to live our ironclad, rock-hard discipline. And the DI knows he's got just a few short weeks to turn these kids into professional Marines. Disciplined soldiers our country can rely on. And then when the payoff comes, the moment of truth, at Belleau Wood, Saipan, Iwo Jima, Peleliu, the Chosen Reservoir, every American, even those who criticize our discipline, say thank God for the Marine Corps.

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4: F-U-G-L-Y.
5: Dog face.
6: It's time for the question of the week. The question this week is...
7: You want to know what color my wife's ass is?
8: The answer is probably...
9: Stop asking questions. Be quiet. Stop stewing.
10: Don't be a nut.
6: Finish!
11: I'm Wes Clark, and I approve this message.
12: You suck.
13: Loser.

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2: Und ich denke an den Strand, wo mein Herz da seine fand.
3: What's that? Just the wind, I guess. I must be getting jumpy. What's that?
4: It's time for the question of the week. The question this week is...
5: Are you gonna stuff it up his ass?
6: The answer is...
4: Hell yeah!
7: Glenn Campbell.
8: Get away from me, whatever you are.

0: And I remind her of that verse. Paul said,
1: hey, dude.
2: Where's my car?
3: Where's your car, dude?
2: Dude, where's my car?
1: Hey, dude.
2: Where's your car, dude? Dude, where's my car?

0: Baby Dang.
1: Won't somebody help me?
2: No.
3: Who's blab?
4: That's nothing more than a cop-out word.
3: Who's blab?
5: It's a word too shallow to use.
4: Bodega.
3: Who's blab?
4: Bodega.
3: Who's blab?
4: Bodega.
3: Who's blab?
4: Bodega.
3: Who's blab?
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7: This makes me sick.
8: Yeah.
9: Hey, Winona, get back with that merchandise.
10: She's a fool and don't I know it.
11: Yeah.
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18: 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I, too, went through this period.
19: And now, here's Arnold Palmer to tell you about
20: Bird Patty.
21: Damn it!
22: Shit!
23: I heard that!
22: Oh, hello there. I'm Winnie the Pooh, and I was just making up a little hum, and it hums a little something like this.
24: Let's go in the park and have a love out.
7: Okay, what kind of animal do you want me to wear?
25: Squeal like a pig. Squeal like a pig.
12: That's a rough one.

0: I'm Elmer Fudd, and I'm hunting for a wabbit. Oh, wabbit twax. And they weed right over to that hollow wog. Maybe I got something twapped in this wog. I'll see. Hey, somebody's twicking.
1: There is a distinct groove.
2: Yes, sirree.
3: Well, as you can plainly see,
4: you got problems.
5: I'm scared.
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7: Shame on you.
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0: Just let me hear it one more time.
1: No.
2: What an asshole!
3: Who's that? That's Jan Rather, weeknights on the CBS Evening News.
4: That is just exactly what I was thinking, said Mother.
5: She was sitting under the kitchen sink, singing a little

0: To those of you in the listening audience, I would like to thank you personally for your generous support of our cause. Without your help, this broadcast would not have been possible. So I urge you to write a letter to your congressman, your United States senator, and yes, even to the president himself. Please pick up a pencil and write down these dangerous threats. I urge you to write at least one of these letters at the conclusion of this program. And I'm extremely proud to say to you,
1: what you got?

0: and those suggestions will benefit you later on. Once you have done this, you will get the results you want.
1: Well, we thank you for your attention today.
2: Yeah.
1: Now,
3: get lost, dipshit.
1: That's it.
2: That's it.
1: That's it. Well, good. Seriously.
4: Ending.

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My burner name is Silent Disco. 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

0: Good evening. The American Defense Secretary Donald Rumsfeld has insisted the United States has no plans in its war against Iraq.
1: So we're pretty much guessing what's going on.
2: The plan is not the good one, and it's not going to work, and we're not going to win.
3: Under the cover of darkness, Royal Marine Commandos
4: are all penetrating Saddam Hussein
3: right up his task. Ben Brown pumping out propaganda in southern Iraq.
0: Here, a huge fire has caused severe damage to Brighton's West Pier. The fire service thinks it's linked to Al-Qaeda. Prince Charles is in hospital in London tonight for surgery to treat a hernia injury said to be linked to Al-Qaeda. Now, football and large numbers of ticketless England fans are expected to be linked to Al-Qaeda.
5: Unexplained.
0: There's been more heavy bombing of Baghdad. It may have been started deliberately.
6: Every image the coalition keeps telling us is lies.
7: Coalition spokesmen have made up the truth.
8: We may never know the truth, whatever the truth may be.
0: Al-Qaeda.
9: I have matches for Mr. Post. I have matches for Mr. Post, Mr. Post, and Mr. Tony Blair. You are liars. You are liars.

0: Couch potato.
1: Sit back and relax.
0: Couch potato.
2: It is soft and hard at the same time.
0: Couch potato. You know, it's the perfect representation of this state of mind.
2: So first you sit down and assume your posture. Then you work with your breath. Go out, back to your posture. When thoughts arise, you label them thinking and come back to your posture. Back to your breath.
0: Couch.

0: should I do?
1: Turn the machine to stop, then to its true.
0: What should I do?
1: Turn the machine to stop, then to its true.
0: Why should I even bother?
2: It does all the work for you.
3: I was a cow and a pastor.
4: This is so easy.
3: I'm the cow.
5: It must feel very awkward to have those soft, lumpy growths on your head. They are becoming real horns.
6: Couch potato.

0: should I do?
1: Turn the machine to stop, then to its true.
0: What should I do?
1: Turn the machine to stop, then to its true.
2: Like I see my whole life laid out for me.
3: Well, I went to the library today. I've been researching different methods of suicide.
4: You might want to make lemonade. You need cookies.
5: Couch potato.
6: Sit back and relax.
5: Couch potato.
7: It is soft and hard at the same time.
5: Couch potato. You know, it's the perfect representation of this state of mind.
7: Wiggle it until it feels loose.
5: Couch potato.
6: Sit back and relax.
5: Couch potato.
7: It is soft and hard at the same time.
5: Couch potato. 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Couch potato. Couch potato.

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1: Speaking of big pussy...

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1: I could sure go for a Miller High Life.

0: The subjects I write about are martial arts, the ladies, and religion.
1: Used to, I had fantasies about having a big hit song or something, but through the years, I've let go of that.

0: 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Yes, over there. Through the balcony door.
1: Yes? Who is it?

0: 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I know. I killed you. Open the door, please. No.
1: Perhaps I should have mentioned that the door had a peculiar catch to it.
2: Bang, blago bang, blago bang, boss of attack. 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
2: I can't!
1: You gotta burp, Charlie. 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Attaboy! Burp again. 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That's wonderful, Charlie. Grab onto me, Charlie. We're going to be all right now. Good boy. From now on, we keep our feet on the ground.
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1: Are you married?

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0: I said, can you hear me?
1: Yeah.
0: Sock it to me one time. Two times. 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

0: He said to me, and I'm like, and he's like, and she's like,
1: it's all he's all, she's all.
0: I can't get behind that kind of like English. That'll be 6 to 8 weeks before delivery.
1: The rising oceans, the warming temperatures.
0: The dying polar bears, no tigers in 50 years.
1: Rising poison in the air and water.
0: I can't understand why the price of gas suddenly rises when oil goes up.
1: But takes months to go down long after oil falls.
0: I can't get behind any of that. I can't get behind the gods, who are more vengeful, angry, and dangerous if you don't believe in them.
1: Why can't all...

0: lifetime guarantee?
1: Whose lifetime? Not mine. I haven't that much time left. Let's make it yours. Everybody's got a longer life than me.
2: The leaf blowers.
1: Is there anything more futile?
0: Car alarms.
1: Clap off.
0: Clap on.
1: Spam.
0: Size matters.
1: No, it doesn't.
0: Yes, it does.
1: No, it doesn't.
0: Yes, it
1: no,
0: does.
1: It doesn't. No,
0: yes,
1: it doesn't.
0: Yes, it does.
1: My
0: yes,
1: phone
0: does.
1: Rings.
3: Make millions in minutes.
1: It's a computer.
3: Lose inches in hours.
1: Leave me the hell alone.
3: Eat more. Spend less.
1: The colonel is breakdancing. Give me a break.
3: Credit terms arranged.
1: I can't get behind any of that. I can't get behind so-called singers. They can't carry a tune. Get paid for talking. How easy is that?
2: Well, maybe I could get behind that.

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5: Psst, you. 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The burn isn't really just once a year. See the regional network section of the Burning Man website to find out how and where burners are meeting, arting, organizing, and burning 365 days a year. Because we are everywhere.
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0: of this is the mosque in An-Najaf. And you can see they have all kinds of religious instruments called rocket-propelled grenades and AK-47s. That's what they do in their mosques.
1: They never did put Mr. Kissinger to music, did they? They never did put Mr. Kissinger to music. They never did put Mr. Kissinger to music. They never did put Mr. Kissinger to music. They never did put Mr. Kissinger to music.
2: Very, very strange.
3: I'll say as plainly as I can.
1: They never did put Mr. Kissinger to music. They never did put Mr. Kissinger to music. They never did put Mr. Kissinger to music. They never did put Mr. Kissinger to music.
3: Now, today I was briefed on this story by the federal prosecutor up there in Oregon, or over there, and I'm used to Texas still. Everything was up there.
4: Rummy, number one on the hit parade? Who knew? Who knew? Who knew? People
5: Rummy,
4: find his work poetic.
5: People find his work poetic.
4: Who?

0: Secretary Rumsfeld's words to music.
1: You can't imagine a song like this ever kind of being played on the radio and becoming like a hit song.
2: Why not?
0: Phil Klein even made a song of the defense secretary's reaction to TV replays on looting.
3: Rarely accompanies descriptions of Defense Secretary Donald Rumsfeld, but now a couple of composers have found that there's actually some music in his words and maybe even a few hit songs.
4: There's a gray area between satire and a good-natured roast.
0: When Donald Rumsfeld briefed reporters, little did he know he was writing songs.
2: Rumsfeld is like a singer and dancer of language. He just spins stuff. He loves
5: it. But there are also unknown. There are things we do not know, we don't know. The world thinks all these things happen, they never happen. Everyone's so eager to get the story before, in fact, the story's there, that the world is constantly being fed things that haven't happened.
6: It's the same
5: of some person walking out of some building with a vase.

0: song. Secretary will find his work poetic. Rummy,
1: number one on the hit parade.
2: We're cutting off their money. Following it. What was that movie? Follow the Money. That's what we're doing.
3: Sometimes you can just hear the things fucking short and open his brain. I don't know what he's gonna do. Sometimes you can just hear the things fucking short and open his brain. I don't know what he's gonna do. Sometimes you can just hear the things fucking short and open his brain. I don't know what he's gonna do.

0: People find his work poetic.
1: Go out and buy some of those hot new CDs.
2: We have long used roving wiretaps to lock up monsters. Mobsters. Now we have a chance to lock up monsters. Terrorist monsters.
3: Religious instruments. Rockets
4: propel grenades, AK-47. Sometimes you can just hear the thing's fucking shorting out in his brain. I don't know what he's gonna do. Sometimes you can just hear the thing's fucking shorting out in his brain. I don't know what he's gonna do.
5: Lou Dobbs tonight, CNN tomorrow.
6: There are known unknowns. There are known unknowns. That is to say, there are things that we now know we don't know. We don't know.
7: But there are also unknowns.
6: Things we do not know, we don't know. The world thinks all these things happen. They never happen. They never happen. Everyone's so eager to get the story before, in fact, the story's there. The world is constantly being fed things that haven't happened.
3: This is the mosque in An Najaf. And you can see they have all kinds of religious instruments called rocket-propelled grenades and AK-47s. That's what they do in their mosques.
8: Time will tell.
3: It takes courage in a violent environment for a person to stand up and say, I'm for law and order, I'm for freedom, I'm for a representative system. And there are a lot of them doing that.
9: They never did put Mr. Kissinger to music.
3: What's going on?

0: accountable for things that you're told.
1: They never did put Mr. Kissinger to music. They never did put Mr. Kissinger to music. They never did put Mr. Kissinger to music.
2: No one is more surprised than Secretary Rumsfeld.
3: Rumsfeld is like the singer and dancer of language. He just spins stuff. He loves it, you can tell.
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6: These are the DMC Eliminations 2006 Lumi, Spain, 3 minutes.
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8: Let the rhythm hit 'em.

Lumi from Spain. You may remember last year there was a very, very bad thing happened in America, in New Orleans, the floods, and that was a traumatic thing for everyone. For our next DJ, it was pretty bad too. He couldn't get to his passport to come here to the US, to the DMC finals. So DMC agreed we'd pay him over this year and give him his chance. Ladies and gentlemen, Kiko!

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1: Once did sit two birds on the branches of a tamarind tree.

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But the golden bird on the branch above sat calm and silent, glancing neither to the right nor to the left.

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0: dazzled and awed, did he realize the golden bird had always been him.
1: Any recording of this prohibited reproduction is strictly recording

0: Welcome, my friends, to the Vampire's Ball. 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One by one, you'll meet my guests. So don't be frightened, it's all in jest. Hello there, Casamoco, how are you?
1: I'm trying to do the water. 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
0: Very nice. 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The locomotion, mashed potato, too. Now meet my monsters, one by one. Oh, I'm so glad they all could come.
2: Igor.
1: Hello there, Dracula. How are you?
0: I'm fine, Doctor. What are you doing?
1: I'm doing the mashed potato.
0: Oh, goody. I love to do that. Very nice. Keep at it. There is Igor. He's doing the twist. My good friend, Carice. He wouldn't miss. The Wolfman does quite a dance. These my friends. Or in a trance. Oh yes, my friends. Transylvania Twist is old-fashioned now. They're doing the monster mash. Or as you know, it was a graveyard smash. The good doctor is doing the mash. For as you know, it was a graveyard smash. All my little bats are flying around. Seems they're also digging the sound. Very nice, my little pets, my friends. Doctor, what are you doing?
1: I'm trying to do the mosh potato. Oh, children, mosh. Mosh, my children. Oh, goody. I love to do that.
0: Very nice, Doctor. Enjoy yourself. Oh, my friends.

I know a guy blows sheep up. 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You used to blow them up. And you go on a field, like. Waters. £5 a sheep. 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Oh. I know medical people. I know them. I got friends like places, like. A fucking doctor, like, you fucking steal your liver, can't you? You fucking do a lobotomy or whatever they do with it. He fucking, yeah, I don't know what he had a fucking skin for. 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You climb over, he fucking can't climb over, and he fucking fell off. 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In a bed, he bleeding, he shit himself in the night as well. He woke up, his missus covered his shit. Like, fuck it all. Cover your missus in shit. Hey, we're doing it. We're staying tonight, quiet night in tonight, love. I'm gonna cover you in shit.

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3: Good morning! This is Mrs. Grossman for Industrial Arts 1. Today's lesson is the correct use of tools. First of all, you should always keep a neat tool closet. Now, where the hell is that closet? Whoops! Wrong door. Oh, here it is. Okay. Everybody take a tool. Now, today we're going to build a house. Here are the plans. You'll find that work goes much faster if there's music on. Monty, would you turn on the record player, please?
4: Yes, Mrs. Grossman.
3: Oh, no. Monty, would you change that?
4: Yes, Mrs. Grossman.

0: Mrs. Grossman, it's finished. Good. Now, wait a minute. Who left that piece of wood under the house? Was it you, Monty?
1: Yes, Mrs. Grossman.
0: Well, go take it out.
1: But Mrs. Grossman, that piece of wood is holding up...
0: Shut up! I'll do it myself. There, I got it out. What's that noise? Oh, no! Not again.

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I got morphine. I got scus. I got smear. Screams. I got sex. I got near from. I got power. I got images. 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

0: Hey, you! You on the bike! You have an empty cup in your hand. Come on down to the Hair of the Dog Lounge, where we will fill that cup with the finest tasty beverage the playa can offer.
1: Welcome to Non Sequitur Night at Hair of the Dog. This evening's performers are boiled eggs and underwear speakerphone. Would you like to be a guest bartender at Hair of the Dog? All you have to know are two key phrases.
2: Got a cup?
1: And?
2: No!
3: Hey, oh my god, it's Hot D. I've heard of that place. Hot D rules. Let's see if we can get a drink. Hey, Mr. Bartender. Can I get a drink at Hot D here?
2: You got a cup?
3: I don't think so. Can I still get a drink?
2: No!
4: And now, a public service announcement from a girl who needs ice in her drink.
5: 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Thank you!
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8: Hi, my name is Jim Slug, and I heard you were serving drinks with ice here at Hair of the Dog.
5: Hi, so what do I have to do to get a drink around here?
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2: Well, for starters, come up with a better one-liner.
8: Okay, what's a stone bro who's got some beads and lollipops and... I think I got a couple of Smarties in the crack of my ass. 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
12: Pardon, pas de chevetto, king, artichaut, autre tendance, juste un dôme, pinta de dôme, déjà dans le jeu.

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3: Thank you.

0: Oh, you think so? Okay. Well, I got something for you. It goes like this. Check it out. Wake up in the morning, press the Colgate, brush my teeth, then I'm hitting the streets to meditate. Went outside, and the sky was rather gray, but I paid no attention, kept moving upon my way. Went down the block, then skanked a little further when this kid rolled up. He said, what's up with MC Murr? That was then, son. This is now. I live in the moment like a why to a how. Wow, that's profound. Just break that down. That's when I proceeded to show him the pro to the noun. I found, instead of trying to be what I was, I'll be what I is, which makes us the Wizard of Oz. Plus, I'm really sick and tired of complaints of hip-hop this, rap that, and what it ain't. I'd rather do a dance, find some romance, a pray to my father in heaven to get a chance. He glanced down, he looked rather disappointed, and then he looked up, he looked rather anointed. He said,
1: MC Murr, may wait for the man and the master of the ceremony that was unplanned.
0: You quick pit, you know. Plus I grab microphones from hit to riddo. I keep my mind still like the art of tableau. And no matter what they say, I go on with the show. We laughed and gave each other a pound. Exchange numbers, I said, kids, see you around. Continue with my show for that lazy afternoon. But then out from the sky, I heard a great big boom. Hey, yo, I couldn't tell you why, but purple rain straight started falling from the sky. I started to cry, I thought it a lie. I prayed for my mother, oh me, oh my. You should have seen the people jumping and crying and screaming, believing the seasons was changing, the rain was the pain of the nature, and running and coming and going and lo and beholding, and wishing the sun was golden and hoping it wasn't over.
1: Damn.
0: Now people to this day can't tell you what I saw. It was raw, it broke every mortal thought, every law. Yo, in awe I was, a buzz, then a light, and it said to me, right?
2: We be them rap kids from galaxy afar, and it seems that maybe your rhymes are up to par. So if you wanna live on within this universe, you have to kick a dope verse, and don't curse.
0: Oh, hey, well, what do you know? My life came down to how well I could really flow. So I thank God for this magnanimous day, and drop that rhyme on the corner, and it went. I take it to the limit, infinite, I've been it, committed to finish. I did it, and if they bid it, I heavy hit it to get it. This record of water is sort of the slaughter of more.

Is he human or Vulcan? Escaping or stalking or walking away from the rhyme by sledding down white hills of snow, tobogganing Canadiana. My granny Georgiana, my brother stays in Atlanta. I rock Copacabanas but intellectual manners. You get hit by the gamma ray, sorta like David Banner. Now the mind

0: asleep. This leaves Marigold to amuse herself. She's lying on her front and talking down the telephone. At least she has the trumpet of one daffodil to her ear and of another to her mouth, and has apparently just got on to the exchange.
1: Hello? Is that the exchange? I want Riverbank 1001. Hello? Is that the water rat's house? Is that Mr. Rat speaking? Good morning, Mr. Rat. This is Marigold speaking. Yes, well, almost alone. Nurse is here, but she's asleep. How's Mr. Badger and Mr. Mole? Oh, haven't you seen him? Well, I expect he's very busy spring cleaning. You see, when your house is all basement, there's such a lot of spring cleaning to be done. Yes, I prefer riverside residence too. Oh, may I really come one day? How lovely! Oh, no, not tomorrow. I'm having tea with Mr. Toad. Oh, yes, conceited, but so nice. Oh, will you really?
2: Well, and if Mr. I declare, Miss Marigold, you do think of funny things.
1: Oh, Nurse is awake. Goodbye. Have you been overhearing, Nurse?
2: I couldn't help it, dearie, you're that funny. With your Mr. Rat and Mr. Toad and Mr. Badger and all. Just as if they were human beings.
1: Oh, but so they are.
2: Human beings?
1: Yes, I mean, they're as human to themselves as we are to us.
2: Well, it's no good, dearie. I can't follow it.
1: I mean, they must seem quite big and grown up and human to each other. And if we lived in their world, then they'd seem big and grown up to us, just like real people.
2: Oh, now fancy that. You might almost have seen them, the way you talk.
1: Well, I have.
2: Never.
1: Yes, one morning. I came out here early, ever so early. Nobody was up. You weren't up and the birds weren't up and even the sun wasn't up. And everything was so still that there was no sound in all the world except just the wind in the willows whispering ever so gently.
2: Well, and what happened?
1: Well, I sat there and waited for everything to wake up. And then, by and by, I heard something. Music, very thin and clear and far off. And then... well, then there was the sun, and it was daylight, and it seemed as if I'd just woken up myself. But it was all different. Something had happened. I didn't know what, but I seemed to understand more than I did before, to have been with them.
3: Oh, yes. I can hear something.
1: Listen. That's the music again.

0: sweep and stretch and scrabble and scrooge, scrooge and scrabble. 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Up we go, up we go.
1: Pop. 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
0: Ooh, this is fine. This is better than whitewash. Hang spring cleaning. Oh, my, oh, my, oh, my. Blow spring cleaning. Is that a river? Oh, my, oh, my. Bother spring cleaning. What's that?
2: Duck squeak, squeak, squeak, and the duck
3: busy in the river.
4: Hello, Mole.
0: Hello, Water Rat.
4: Don't seem to have seen you about before.
0: Well, I don't go out very much as a rule.
4: Prefer home life, I know. Very good thing, too, in its way.
0: Yes, you see, this is a river, isn't it?
4: The river?
0: Well, I've never seen a river before.
4: Never seen a...
0: No.
4: You've never...
0: No.
4: Well, well, what have you been doing, then?
0: Is it as nice as that?
4: Nice? My dear young friend, believe me, it's the only thing. There is nothing, absolutely nothing, half so much worth doing as simply messing about by a river. Simply messing about by a river. Or in a river, or on a river. It doesn't matter which.
0: But then, what do you do?
4: Well, nothing. Just mess about.
0: Oh.
4: That's the charm of it. You're always busy,
0: oh.
4: And yet you never do anything in particular.
0: Mm.
4: And when you've done it, there's always something else to do.
0: Oh, yes.
4: And you can do it if you like,
0: yes.
4: But you'd much better not.
0: Yes. Oh.
4: And so you've never even seen a river before? Well, well, well.
0: I'm afraid you must think me very ignorant.
4: Oh, not at all. Naturally.

0: not being used to it. Look here. What are you doing today?
1: Well, spring cleaning.
0: On a day like this?
1: Yes, you see, that's just it. Sometimes I seem to hear a voice within me say, whitewash. And then another voice says, hang whitewash. And I don't quite know which of the voice. Hang whitewash.
0: That's yes. The spirit. Well, what I was about to suggest was a trifle of lunch here on the riverbank.
1: Ooh.
0: And then I'd take you round and introduce you to a few of my friends. Does that appeal to you at all?
1: Does it appeal to me? Yeah. Does it appeal? Oh, my, oh, my, oh, yes. My. Oh,
0: there. You don't want to get too excited. It's only just a trifle of lunch. Cold tongue, cold ham, cold chicken, ooh, salad, French rolls, cress sandwiches, hard-boiled eggs, bloater paste, tinned peaches, meringues, ginger beer, lemonade, milk, chocolate, oranges, nothing special.
1: Oh,
0: only just a trifle of
1: lunch. Oh, my, oh, my. Oh, what a day.
0: Well, that's all right. You'll feel better soon. Now, you just sit here on this heap of leaves. Don't go falling into the river or anything like that, and I'll be back in 2 minutes with the luncheon basket.
1: Mr. Oh, my, oh, what a day.

0: very next time this happens, I shall be exceedingly angry. I've had to speak about it before, and I don't want to speak about it again. But I will not have people sitting down on me just as if I were part of the landscape. Now, who is it this time? Speak up.
1: Oh, please, Mr. Badger, it's only me.
0: Well, if it's only you, that makes a difference. I don't want to be hard on you. But I put it to you that when an animal is being particularly busy underneath a few leaves, thinking very deeply about things, giving himself up to very serious reflection, he does not want to be disturbed. And it is disturbing, my little fellow, to have somebody sitting down carelessly on your person and stretching his legs in an independent sort of way.
2: Hello, why, it's Mr. Badger.
0: Oh, Ratty, my dear little man, delighted to see you. I was just telling this little fellow...
2: Oh, by the way, let me introduce you. My friend, Mr. Mole.
0: Oh, don't mention it. Any friend of yours, Ratty.
1: Oh, how do you do, Mr. Badger? I'm very proud to meet you, and I'm sure I'm extremely sorry.
0: Oh, that's all right, that's all right. Any friend of Ratty's may sit down where he likes and when he likes. Oh, I'll know the reason why. Well, well, and what are you two little fellows doing?
2: Oh, just having a trifle of lunch. Stay and join us,
1: oh,
2: won't you?
1: Oh, do, Mr. Badger. It's a picnic.
0: Yes, well, picnics aren't much in my line. Got company coming?
2: Well, only Mole and myself, unless Toad happens along.
1: And it's cold tongue, cold chicken, salad, French rolls, crisp sandwiches, hard-boiled egg.
0: Well, if you're sure there's no company, I'll just sit here. You know, Ratty, I never did like society.
2: Well, I can't say I see much in it myself.
0: Sensible animal. What about your friend, Mr. Mole?
1: Oh, I lead a very quiet life, Mr. Badger. A field mouse or two drops in from time to time, perhaps half a dozen of them will come carol singing at Christmas. But beyond that, I hardly see anybody.
0: Oh, well, that's right. Ratty, your little friend promises well.
2: Yes, but you're sitting on the lunch.
0: He has the right ideas. How different from one whom we could mention?
2: Toad? Oh, Toad is all right.
0: Ah, me.
1: Oh, I've heard of the great Mr. Toad. Must be a very nice animal.
2: So simple, so good-natured, so affectionate. Perhaps he's not very clever. We can't all be geniuses. It may be that he is both boastful and conceited, but he has some great qualities, has Toadie?
0: If it were not for the desire to shine before his acquaintances, what a much more dependable animal Toad would be. I knew his father. I knew his grandfather. Really? I knew his uncle, the Archdeacon. Ah, me.
2: Oh, cheer up, old badger. We'll take him in hand one day and make a better animal of him.
0: Yes, indeed, we must. It is a duty I owe to his father. You and me and our friend, the mole here, we'll take him in hand and make a better animal of him. That is, if we have any more of his nonsense.
2: That's right, Badger. But he's a good fellow, Toadie. Doesn't mean any harm, you know, just his way.
1: What is his way?
0: You tell him, Rat.
2: Crazes. He always has crazes. First it's for sailing, and then it's for punting, and then it's for astronomy, and then it's for carriage horses, and whatever it is, he always has the most expensive, and lots of them. And knows all about it, or thinks he does. And, oh, just get up a moment, please, Badger. You're sitting on the luncheon basket.
0: I knew his father. I knew his uncle.
2: Whatever it is, he must have the best. And then in a week, he's forgotten all about it and started something else.
0: Society. That's what's undone him. The craving to shine. It's very sad, my young friend. Very sad. I knew his grandfather.
1: Oh, dear, dear.
0: What his poor father would have said.
3: Hello!
2: Hello, Tony! I thought he'd come along soon. You see, he likes company.
0: Ah, me.
3: Hello, you fellows. This is splendid. Oh, oh. Hello, old badger, dear old rat. Hello, and dear old badger, how are you?
0: So-so.
3: Splendid, indeed.
2: Over my friend, Mr. Mole.
3: Oh, how are you? Splendid, that's good. And old rat, and badger.
0: We were talking about you, my young friend.
3: Ah, well, the penalty of fame, eh? One gets talked about, one is discussed, one is a topic of conversation, one is speculated about. There it is, one can't help it. Well, Ratty, old man, and how are you?
2: I'm all right. We were just going to have a trifle of lunch. You'd better join us. I say, Badger, oh man, you're sitting on the luncheon basket.
3: No. You all come up to my house. Come up to Toad Hall. I'll give you lunch, the finest lunch you ever had.
1: But this cold tongue, cold ham, cold chicken, salad, French rolls, hard-boiled sandwiches, and...
3: You wait till you see mine. Ratty knows, eh, Ratty? They're quite famous, being referred to in books. Another select little luncheon party, a Toad Hall.
2: Now, Toad.
0: Well, I'll get up and be moving.
2: Thank you very much, old chap.
3: That's right, we'll all be moving. It's only a step to Toad Hall. Jacobean residence.
2: And Tudor, surely.
3: With bits of Tudor. That's the finest house on the river. You'll like it.
1: I'm sure I shall.
0: Well, goodbye, my young friend. Goodbye. We shall meet again. And before very long, if I'm not mistaken... Goodbye, Ratty.
2: You sure you won't stay to lunch?
3: But you're coming to lunch with me, old badger.
0: Nobody is coming to lunch with you, Toad. Many a time I have lunched at Toad Hall with your father. An animal of few words, but of what an intellect. Ah, me. How different from... I will not go into that now. Hour after hour, when lunch was cleared away, we would sit there meditating. I knew your grandfather, worthy animal that he was. Many a time have I lunched with him at Toad Hall. Little did he think, as we sat there, reflecting, that one day... But I shall refer to that later. Goodbye, my unhappy young friend.
1: Isn't Mr. Badger feeling very well?
3: Poor old Badger, he gets that way sometimes. No fire, no spirit, no, what's the word? Élan. Well, we can't all have him. What about lunch?
2: Yes, he's coming, Toad, he's coming.
3: Now try one of these sandwiches. Got the corkscrew? Good. Let me open you one of these bottles. Sit down, Ratty, make yourself comfortable.
2: Have you got everything you want, Molly?
1: Yes, thank you.
2: That's right. Well now, Toadie, and what have you been doing lately, eh? Boating? Haven't seen you on the river this last day or two.
3: The river? Boating? Bah! Hmm? Silly boyish amusement. I've given that up long ago. Sheer waste of time. No, I have discovered the real thing. The only genuine occupation.
2: And what's that? Help yourself, Mole.
3: What is it? Come up to Toad Hall and you shall see. Oh, pass the sandwiches, Mole. There's a good fellow. Seen any of the Wild Wooders lately?
2: No.
1: Who in the Wild Wooders?
2: They live over there in the Wild Wood. We don't go there very much, we riverbankers.
1: Aren't they very nice people over there?
2: Well, the squirrels are all right, and the rabbits, of course. But there are others. Weasels and stoats and ferrets and so on.
3: Well, they daren't show their noses round Toad Hall, that they daren't. Pass them rags, Mel. There's a good fellow.
2: What is that?
0: Whoa!
1: Whoa, whatever's that?
0: Oh, there you are. I've been looking for you everywhere.
3: Now, isn't this lucky? Just at the psycho-something moment. What's the word?
0: Encyclopedia. That is, if you ask me.
3: I didn't ask you. Ratty, you know the word.
0: Introduce me to your friends, won't you? I do get so frightfully left out of it.
3: My dear friends, Mr. Rat, Mr. Mole, this is my horse, Alfred.
0: Pleased to meet you. If you're coming my way, you must let me take you. Only I do like a little conversation. Encyclopedia, that was the word you wanted.
2: So this is the latest?
3: Absolutely the very latest. There isn't a more beautiful caravan, a more compact one, a more... what's the word?
0: Heavy.
3: A more up-to-date one, a more...
2: So this is the latest craze. I understand now, Molly. Boating's played out. He's tired of it. Done with it.
0: Don't blame me. I wasn't consulted about this at all. But if I had been, I should have said boats. Stick to boats.
3: My dear old Ratty, you don't understand. Mm? Boating, well, a pleasant amusement for the young. I say nothing against it. But there is real life for you. In that little cart. The open road, the dusty highway, the heath, the common, the hedgerows, the rolling downs.
4: And the ups. Why, nobody consults me. Nobody minds what I think.
3: Well, what do you think of it, Molly?
1: I think it's lovely.
3: Glad you like it. What about starting this afternoon?
2: I beg your pardon. Did I overhear you say something about starting?
4: Starting, that's what he said. I'm not even consulted.
3: Come on, we'll just put the rest of the lunch inside. Come on, Molly. Use a hand. Come on, Ratty, old fellow. This is the real life for a gentleman. Talk about your old river. Come on, Molly. Give us a hand.
2: I don't talk about my river. You know I don't, Toad. But I think about it. I think about it all the time.
1: Well, I'll do whatever you like, Ratty. We won't go. I want to stay with you and learn about your river.
2: No, no, we'd better see it out now. It wouldn't be safe for him to go off by himself. It won't take long. His crazies never do.
4: When I was young...
2: What?
4: It was considered bad manners to whisper and leave people out of conversation. My own view, since asked, of the climatic conditions is that the present anticyclonic disturbance...
3: Now then, are we all ready?
4: No.
3: Now you get up there, Mo. Yeah, you on the other side, Ratty. Well, would you rather... Oh, Ratty, are you going to lead him? I will if you like.
4: You sure you don't mind?
3: Right, then I'll get up here. Now then, right to work!
4: You mark my words, no good will come of this, but don't blame me, that's all. Don't blame me afterwards. Psychological, that was the word he wanted. Not encyclopedia. I thought it seemed funny somehow. Psychological!

0: His bathroom cistern spring a leak. On Sunday morning, may his collar squeak.
1: May all his laces tie themselves in knots.
0: And may his fountain pen make frequent blunts. May he forget to wind his watch at night.
1: And may his dancing pumps be much too tight.

0: out, you! Oh, oh, you villains! You scoundrels, you highwaymen, you
1: road hogs, that's the word. Always come to me if you want the right word. Road hogs.
0: You road hogs! I'll have the law of you rushing about the country at 50 miles an hour, overturning people's caravans. I'll write to all the papers about you. I'll take you through all the courts.
2: Oh, Toadie. How are you feeling now, Toadie? Mole, come and give us a hand with poor old Toad. Oh, yes. I'm afraid he's pretty bad.
1: I said that no good would come of it, and now you see. A cataclysm. That's what the old things be.
2: Speak to us, Toadie, old man. How is it?
3: Poop-poop. Poop-poop. Poop-poop.
4: What's he saying?
2: I think he thinks he's the motor car.
4: It's all right, Mr. Toad. All right now.
2: We'll make them sit up, Toad. We'll have the law of them. We'll get you another little cart. We'll make them pay for it.
1: Another? Oh, thank you, thank you. Not at all. Don't mention it. Only too delighted.
5: Glorious, stirring sight. The poetry of motion. The real way to travel, the only way to travel. Here today, in the middle of next week, tomorrow. Oh, bliss, oh, rapture, oh, poop, poop.
2: Oh, stop being an ass, Toad.
5: And to think that I never knew all those wasted years that lie behind me. I never knew, I never even dreamt.
2: Now, look here, Toad, pull yourself together.
5: I'm done with carts forever. Hot little carts, common little carts, canary colored carts. Poop, poop.
4: What are we to do with him?
2: Oh, I see what it is. I recognize the symptoms. He's in the grip of a new craze. Well, come along. Let's get him home.
4: Come along, Alfred.
1: One of the most distressing cases which has come under our notice. Very sad. Very sad.
5: Poop, poop. What was that? What's that? Pa! I said Pa! And Pa! Pa!
6: Pa!
5: What was that? Silly, only. Just an echo. Something to do with the acoustics. Listen. Rat! Oh, well, perhaps it doesn't work sometimes. Something to do with the direction of the wind. I'll try again.

0: Come and do it. Come and do it if you dare. Yes, that's all you can do, laugh. Anyone can laugh. It's very funny, isn't it?
1: Where are you going?
0: Well, never you mind where I'm going. I'm going to see Badger. That's where I'm going. My friend, Mr. Badger. I'm calling on my old and valued boon companion, the fierce and terrible Badger.
1: Badger doesn't live here.
0: Yes, he does. Yeah. Here he is. Ah, my dear Badger, how are you? do you think so? Well, you're looking splendid yourself. I never saw you looking fiercer. I said, fiercer! This way, my dear Badger.
1: Goodbye, Toad.
2: Goodbye, Mouse.
3: Chew blains and mops to the miserable toad.
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3: Frostbite and hiccups to the miserable toad.
5: Ooh, what's that? Ooh. Oh, it's nothing. I'm not frightened. I do wish Ratty was here. He's so comforting, is Ratty. Or the brave Mr. Toad. He'd frighten them all away. Oh, what's that? Ratty always said, don't go into the wild wood. That's what he always said. Oh, Ratty, I do wish you were here. It's so much more friendly with two. So much more friendly. What's that? Who is it? Oh.
6: Molly!
5: Who is it?
6: Molly!
5: What is it?
6: Where are you?
5: Oh, no.
6: Molly, it's me! It's old Rat!
5: Oh, Rat! Rat! Oh, dear, Rat!
7: Oh, there.
5: Oh, Ratty. Oh. I've been so frightened you can't sing.
7: Oh, poor old Mole. Mm. Oh, what a rotten time you've had. Never mind. We'll soon be home now. How would a little mulled ale strike you after you've got into slippers, of course? I made the fire up specially.
5: Oh, you think of everything, Ratty.
7: Well, shall we start?
5: Yeah. Oh, Ratty, I don't know how to tell you, and I'm afraid you'll never want me for a companion again, but I can't. I simply can't go all that way now.
7: Tired?
5: Aching all over. Oh, Ratty, do forgive me. I feel as if I must just sit here forever and ever and ever. And ever.
7: Oh.
5: I'm not a bit frightened now you're with me, and I think I want to go to sleep.
7: Well, that's all right. But we can't stop here.
5: Oh, no.
7: Suppose we go and dig in that mound there and see if we can't make some sort of a shelter out of the snow and the wind.
5: Yes.
7: And have a good rest and then start for home a little bit later on.
5: Yes.
7: How's that?
5: Yeah. What?
7: How's that?
5: Oh, just as you like.
7: Well, come on then.
5: Yes. Oh! My leg, oh, my poor shin, oh, my
7: Oh, poor old Mole, you don't seem to be having much luck today, do you? What is it, hurt your shin? Let's have a look at it.
5: Oh, I must have tripped over a stump or something, oh, my.
7: Oh, it's a very clean cut. That was never done by a stump. Looks like the sharp edge of something metal. It's funny.
5: Well, never mind what done it. It hurts just the same whatever done it.
7: Wait a moment.
5: What is it?
7: Thought so.
5: What is it?
7: Come and see.
5: Hello, a door scraper. How very careless of somebody.
7: Well, don't you see what it means?
5: Well, of course I see what it means. It means that some very forgetful person has left his door scraper lying about right in the middle of the wild wood where it's sure to trip everybody up. Somebody ought to write to him about it.
7: Oh, Mole, how stupid you are. There. Now, what's that?
5: Well, it looks like a doormat.
7: It is a doormat. And what does that tell you?
5: Nothing, Rat. Absolutely nothing. Who ever heard of a doormat telling anybody anything? They simply don't do it. They're not that sort. Well, what have you found now?
7: There. What do you read there?
5: Wait a minute. Mr. Badger.
7: Hmm?
5: Do not disturb until Easter Saturday. Oh, Rat.
7: What do you think of that?
5: Rat, you're a wonder, that's what you are. I see it all now. You argued it out step by step from the moment when I fell and cut my shin, and you looked at the cut, and your majestic mind said to itself, door scraper. And did it stop there? No, your powerful brain went on working. It said to itself...
7: Yes, but now let's...
5: Said to itself, where there's a scraper, there must be a mat.
7: Yes, quite so, quite so. Now, we must get on. Come on, Mole.
5: I have noticed before, said the wise Mr. Rat, that where there's a scraper, there must be a mat. And did you stop there? No, your intellect still went on working. It said grandly to itself, where there's a doormat,
7: yes,
5: there must be a door.
7: Exactly. And now that we've found it...
5: Mr. Rat, I have noticed before that where there's a doormat, there must be a door. You know, Rat, you're simply wasted here amongst us fellows. Only I had your head.
7: Yes, but as you haven't, I suppose you're going to sit on that snow and talk all night. Now wake up a bit and hang on to this bell pull while I hammer.
5: All right.
7: Now come on, Mole.
5: Said the wise Mr. Rat, I have often heard tell that where there's a bell pull, well, there must be a bell.
7: You what?
5: Yes, a bell.
7: Of course.
5: Yes, a bell.
7: Like this?
5: Yeah.
2: All right, all right, all right. What is it? Who is it? Speak up.
7: Hello, Badger. It's me, Rat, and my friend Mole. And we've lost our way in the snow, and Mole's that tired you never did.
5: Oh, my.
2: Well, well, Rat and his friend Mole. Well, come along in, both of you, at once. Why, you must be perished.
7: Yes,
5: well,
2: I never lost in the snow.
5: Yes.
2: And your friend that tired. Oh, yes, well, my. Well. And in the wild wood at this time of night? No. What will you do first? Toast your toes a bit? I was just glancing at the paper. Or supper now and toast your toes afterwards. It's all ready. I was expecting one or two friends might drop in.
5: Oh, I think I should like supper at once, please, Mr. Badger.
2: That's right, Mole. Sensible animal. What about you, Rat?
7: Well, just as you like. Fine old place this, isn't it, Mole?
5: What? Oh, no, grand.
2: Mole. Won't your friend try some of those pickles?
7: Oh, well, try a pickle, Mole.
5: Yes, very nice. Well, oh, thank you.
2: I've been wanting to see you fellows because I've heard very grave reports of our mutual friend Toad.
7: Oh, Toad. Tut, tut, tut.
5: Oh, Toad. Tut, tut, tut. Mm.
2: Is his case as hopeless as one has heard?
7: Going from bad to worse. That's all you can say about him, isn't it, Mole?
5: That Paul.
7: Here's another smash-up only last week, and a bad one.
2: How many has he had?
7: Cars or smashes? Well, same thing with Toad, really. The last was the seventh.
2: Alas, alas. I knew his father. I knew his grandfather. Many's the time. Alas, poor witless animal.
5: I see you really ought to try some of this beef, Ratty.
7: Oh, no thanks, really.
5: I don't know when I've tasted better.
7: Oughtn't we to do something, Badger? We're his friends.
2: Yes, you're right. The hour has come.
5: What hour?
2: Whose hour, you should say, Mole? Toad's hour, the hour of Toad.
7: Well done, Badger.
5: We'll teach him to be a sensible toad.
7: We'll rescue the poor unhappy animal. We'll convert him. He'll be the most converted toad that ever was before we finish with him.
2: Now, the first step is to get him here and reason with him. You know how it is in the present weather. I don't go about much, naturally.
7: Of course.
2: But once Toad is here...
7: We have to get him. That's the problem.
2: Let us apply our minds to it. Whatever's that? Why, it's Toad!
5: Oh, hello, Toad. I say you ought to try some of this beef.
7: Toadie, whatever's the matter? Another accident? Well, what's happened? Wild wooders?
0: An unfortunate breakdown in my car. A loose nut, some trifling mishap, left me stranded at the edge of the wood, far from home. Oh, yes. I bethought me of my good friend Badger. He would lend me a sleeping suit and put me up for the night. Well, as I came whistling through the wood...
5: Yes, yes.
0: Wrecking naught of danger, I was suddenly seized upon by a gang of rascally ferrets. I set about them light-heartedly, ching, ching, ching, ching, clang, ching, ching, ching. At the most, there was no more than a dozen of them, when suddenly, to my horror, they were reinforced by a posse of scoundrelly weasels.
5: Oh, I see.
0: It was then, Ratty and my dear friend Mole, that I wished I had your assistance. 12 of the rascals, yes, but a dozen of them is a different matter. If only you and Mole could have taken a couple of them off my hands, there might have been a different story to tell. Ching, ching, ching, ching, ching, clang, ching, ching. As it was, a rearguard action was forced upon me. A step by step, ching, ching, clang, clang, step by step, ching, clang, ching, clang, step by step, step, step.
2: Won't you sit down again, Toad?
0: Thank you.
2: The moment has come, I think, don't you?
7: Yes, I think so.
2: You agree?
5: Yes.
0: I say, Ophelia, what is all this?
2: Toad. I knew your father were the animal that he was. I knew your grandfather. It was also my privilege to be slightly acquainted with your uncle, the Archdeacon. Of that I shall speak further directly. The question I wish to ask you now is this. At the beginning of the breathless story of adventure to which we have just been listening, you mentioned a motor car.
7: Boop, boop.
2: You implied further that this motor car had suddenly lost its efficiency. Am I right in supposing that just at this moment your narrative hovered for an instant on the confines of truth?
0: What do you mean?
7: Oh, really, Toad? He couldn't have put it more plainly.
2: I asked you, Toad, if it is indeed a fact that your 8th motor car is now in as fragmentary a condition as the previous 7.
5: I had a little accident.
2: Thank you. I think that in that case we may begin the treatment.
7: Yes, I think so.
2: You agree?
5: Yes.
0: Say, you fellows, what is all this?
2: Now then, Toad. You've disregarded all the warnings we've given you. You've gone on squandering the money your father left you, and you're getting us animals a bad name in the district by your furious driving and your smashes and your rows with the police. We have decided, my friend Ratty here and Mole and I, that it is time we saved you from yourself. I am going to make one more effort to bring you to reason. You will come with me into my study, and there you will hear some facts about yourself. I say the study because, on second thoughts, I have decided, for the sake of your revered grandfather, to spare you the pain of a public reproof.
0: Yes, Badger. Thank you, Badger.
7: Well, that's no good. Talking to Toad will never cure him. He'll say anything.
5: Yes.
7: We must do something.
5: Mm, yes.
7: What's the matter, old fellow? You seem melancholy. Too much beef?
5: No, Rat, it isn't that. It was just... Oh, never mind. I spill right directly.
7: Why, whatever is it?
5: Oh, nothing, Ratty, nothing. I was just admiring Badger's great big house and comparing it with my own little home, which I haven't seen lately. I should be better soon. You don't know what you must think of me.
7: Oh, poor old Mole. Been rather an exciting day, hasn't it? And then the same sort of pickles. Tell me about Mole End. We might go and pay it a visit tomorrow if you've nothing better to do.
5: Oh, yeah. Wouldn't be fine enough for you, Ratty. Oh. You're used to great big places and fine houses. I noticed directly we came in how you stood with your back to the fire so grandly and easily, just as though it was nothing to you.
7: Well, you tucked into the beef, old chap.
5: Yeah, did I?
7: Rather. Made yourself quite at home. I said to myself at once, Mole is used to going out, I said.
5: Ooh.
7: Weekend parties at big country houses, I said. That's nothing to Mole, I said.
5: Did you really, Ratty?
7: Oh, rather. Spotted it at once.
5: Well, of course, there were features about Mole Inn which made it rather a feature. Yes, the statues. I picked up some statues here and there. You'd hardly think how it livened up the place. There was Garibaldi and the infant Samuel and Queen Victoria and other Italian heroes dotted about in odd corners. It had a very pleasing effect, my friends used to tell me.
7: Oh, I should like to have seen that, Mole. I should indeed. That must have been very striking.
5: Yes, and it was just about now that they used to come carol singing.
7: Garibaldi and the others?
5: Yes. No, the field mice, yes.
7: Oh, yes, of course, yes.
5: Quite an institution they were. They never passed me over. They always came to Mole Inn last. And I used to give them hot drinks and supper sometimes, when I could afford it.
7: Yes. Yes, I remember now hearing about it. And what a fine place Mole Inn was.
5: Did you really, Lassie?
7: Yeah.
5: Because it wasn't very big.
7: Well, between ourselves, I don't much care about these big places. Cozy and tasteful. That's what I always heard about Mole End.
5: Oh, Ratty, you are a good friend. I like being with you.
7: Good old Mole. Oh.
2: Sit down there, Toad. My friends, I am pleased to inform you that Toad has at last seen the error of his ways. He is truly sorry for his misguided conduct in the past, and he has undertaken to give up motor cars entirely and forever in the future. I have his solemn promise to that effect.
5: Oh, Toadie, I am glad.
2: There is only one thing which remains to be done. Toad, I want you solemnly to repeat before your friends here what you fully admitted to me in the study just now. First, you are sorry for what you have done and see the folly of it all.
8: No, I'm not sorry. But it wasn't folly at all. It was simply glorious.
7: Oh, I thought so.
2: You backsliding animal. Didn't you tell me just now in there?
8: Oh, yes, it's in there. I'd have said it anything in there. You're so eloquent, dear Badger, and so moving and so convincing, and put all your points so frightfully well. You can do what you like with me in there. But thinking it over out here, I see that I'm not a bit sorry, really. So it's no earthly good saying I am now, is it?
2: Then you don't promise never to touch a motor car again?
8: Of course I don't. On the contrary, I faithfully promise the very first motor car I see. Off I go in it. Boop, boop.
7: Oh, vroom, there vroom, you are, Mole. I told you so.
2: Very well, then. Since you won't yield to persuasion, we'll try what force can do.
7: Oh.
2: I feared it would come to this all along. You'll stay with me, Toad, until a cure has been effected. My friends, Rat and Mole, will also stay with me and help me to look after you. It's going to be a tedious business, but we will see it out.
7: Yes, indeed.
8: Poop, poop. Poop, poop. Poop, poop.
7: Hello, you fellows. Not off yet?
2: Just going. Toad's quiet now, but keep an eye on him.
7: Yes.
2: I don't trust him.
7: That's all right.
5: I believe he's worse than Badger thinks. Huh? Look after him well, poor old Toad.
7: That's all right.
2: Coming, Mole.
5: He's coming. Coming. Goodbye. Goodbye, Toad.
7: Goodbye, dear old Mole.
5: Oh, what a morning. I don't think I ever remember such a morning.
2: When I was young, we always had mornings like this.
7: Now, old boy, we're going to have a jolly morning together. So jump up, and I'll do my best to amuse you.
9: Oh, dear kind Rat, how little you realize my condition and how very far I am from jumping up now, if ever. But don't trouble about me. I hate being a burden to my friends, and I don't expect to be one much longer.
7: Well, I hope not, too. You've been a fine bother to us all this time. You have really, Toad. Weeks and weeks. And now in weather like this and the boating season just beginning. It's too bad of you.
9: I'm a nuisance to my friends. I know.
7: I was thinking about my river yesterday evening. Yeah. I wrote a little poem.
9: Yeah.
7: Do you think you'd like to hear it?
9: Well, as you will, my dear Ratty. It may comfort my last hours.
7: It's about the ducks. I used to have such fun with them, you know. You know when they stand on their heads suddenly? Well, then I dive down and tickle their necks and they come up all spluttering and angry and shaking their feathers at me. Of course, they aren't angry, really, because it's all fun. And then I used to sit on the bank in the sun and pretend I was coming in after them again.
9: duck's ditty.

0: Thank you. I'm glad to have heard it. Ratty.
1: Ratty?
0: Oh, yes? I wonder if I could bother you, but no. You've been too kind already.
1: Oh, why, what is it? You know we'd do anything for you, all of us.
0: Then could I beg you, for the last time, probably, to step round to the village as quickly as possible? Even now it may be too late, and fetch the doctor.
1: But what do you want a doctor for?
0: Oh, surely you've noticed. But no. Why should you? Forget that I asked. Naturally, you want to go on with your poetry. Have you ever done anything in the way of epitaphs?
1: Look here, old man, of course I'll fetch a doctor to you if you really want one, but it hasn't come to that yet. You're imagining. Now, let's talk about something more cheerful.
0: I fear, dear friend, the talk can do little in a case like this, or doctors either, for that matter.
1: Oh.
0: And by the way,
1: yes,
0: while you're in the village,
1: yes,
0: would you mind asking my lawyer to step up?
1: Your lawyer? Oh, he must be bad. All right, Toad, I'll go.
0: Thank you. Thank you.
1: I'll bring the doctor and the lawyer, and we'll be back as quickly as we can.
0: You're a good fellow, Rat.
1: It's goodbye, old boy. Keep your spirits up.
0: Goodbye.
2: Oh. Smart piece of work, that. Brain against brute force, and brain came out on the top. It's bound to. Poor old Ratty. Won't he catch it when Badger gets back?

0: One judge.
1: Yes, yes.
0: 12 jury.
2: Gobble, gobble.
3: Quack, quack. This is fishy.
2: Yes.
0: One policeman witness. That's you.
4: Here.
0: Now, don't you go moving or you muddle me. One policeman witness and one prisoner. Hello, that's funny. Where's the prisoner?
4: Well, I know I brought him in, Mr. Usher. Toad, where are you?
5: Here I am.
0: What are you doing there? Come down out of it. That's where his lordship sits.
5: Oh, I thought this was where the prisoners went.
0: Silence! Silence for his lordship!
2: Silence, silence, silence!
1: Stop saying silence!
2: Stop saying silence! Stop saying silence!
1: Oh, worse than ever! Try them with a hush, Mr. Hasher.
0: Hush!
1: Yes. Please understand once and for all that unless I have complete and utter hush, it will be impossible for the prisoner to be tried.
6: I don't want to be tried.
1: Impossible for him to be tried, but not impossible for him to be severely sentenced.
7: Alack, alack, oh, hapless toad.
6: Well, it was fun anyway.
0: Oh, yeah, oh, yeah, oh, yeah. The judge will deliver his usual song to the jury.
1: If an animal

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And I always come down like a cartload of bricks. On toads and their tricks.

0: it infuriates. So I always come down like a truckload of coal. On toads in a hole. Toads in a hole. Friends and fellow citizens, we see before us, cowering in the dock, one of the most notorious and hardened malefactors of our time, the indigenous toad.
1: I'm not indigenous.
0: Well, if you're not, you very soon will be. We see before us, I say, this monster of iniquity. And it is our duty to try him fairly and without prejudice, and to sentence him to the very sharpest term of imprisonment that we can think of, so as to learn him not to do it again. We shall then adjourn for lunch. So, I proceed to the charge. The counts against the prisoner are as follows. By the way, is the jury all present? I particularly want the jury to hear this. Just call them out and see.
2: Certainly, my lad.
3: Mr. Turkey.
4: Gobble, gobble.
3: Mr. Duck.
5: Quack, quack.
3: Four squirrels. Six rabbits.
6: I object.
0: What's the matter? Who is it? What? But it... Ratty, my little friend. Is it you? I'm delighted to see you. If you'll just wait until I have got this ruffian off my hands, we can have a little talk. What about lunching with me? Go on, please, Mr. Usher.
3: Six rabbits.
6: Yeah. I object, my lord.
0: Object?
6: One of the rabbits is a weasel.
7: I'm not. I'm a rabbit.
6: He is a weasel.
0: Oh, dear, dear. Difference of opinion. Mr. Usher, what are we to do? What does one do?
2: He says he's a rabbit, my lad, and he ought to know.
0: Well, there's something in that. You can't make a mistake about a thing of that sort.
6: He is a weasel.
7: I'm not.
6: That proves it. Why should you say you aren't if you aren't?
0: But of course he says he aren't if he aren't. I mean, if he aren't, then he aren't. So naturally he says he aren't.
6: But he wouldn't say he wasn't if he wasn't. The other rabbits didn't say they wasn't. Why didn't they say they wasn't? Because they aren't.
0: Just make a note that I shall want a glass of iced water if this goes on.
6: Of course, if you aren't, you don't say you aren't. But if you weren't, you would say you were.
0: But you wouldn't say you aren't if you weren't. And on the other hand, if you're aren't, think we'd better begin this trial all over again.
2: Yes, my lad, much the best way.
0: You can tell me your objections afterwards when we have this desperate ruffian safely lodged in a dungeon.
6: He's a weasel, I know he's a weasel. You can see he's a weasel, it isn't fair.
0: There. We'll talk about it calmly at lunch.
6: Did I want...
0: Nice saddle of mutton and red currant jelly.
8: It's a shame. That's what it is when everybody knows what the weasels are.
7: I'm a rabbit, aren't I a rabbit? Say I'm a rabbit, quick. There you are. Naturally, there are lots of different kinds of rabbit, and I'm one of the different kinds.
6: No, you're not.
7: Yes, I am.
6: No, you're
7: yes,
6: not.
7: I am.
6: Please.
0: You ratty. Easy. Ratty for my sake. Now then, Miss Usher, all over again.
2: Mr. Turkey.
4: Gobble, gobble.
2: Mr. Duck.
5: Quack, quack.
2: Four squirrels.
5: Yeah.
2: Five ordinary rabbits.
5: Yeah.
2: One different kind of rabbit.
7: Yeah.
2: That's the lot, my lad.
9: What about me?
0: What is this?
9: One Alfred. Here.
0: Lead it out, Constable.
10: Very well, sir.
9: All right. I only just look in. No Hesperian call. That's what's the matter with them all. No Hesperian call.
0: Now then, we haven't too much time. The counts against the prisoner are as follows. First, that he did maliciously steal a valuable motor car without so much as a with your leave or a by your leave. Second, that being in the said motor car, he did drive recklessly and to the common danger. Third, that on being apprehended, he was guilty of gross impertinence to the rural police. And now then, Toad, what have you got to say about all that?
11: I wasn't driving recklessly. I was just going along quietly at about 70 miles an hour. I saw a policeman in front of me. Naturally, I quickened up to see if he wanted anything, same as anyone else would have done who's fond of policemen.
10: Recklessly and to the common danger.
11: The rubbish.
10: And what did you call me, eh?
11: How can I remember. Officer, constable, sergeant.
10: No, you didn't.
0: And now we're getting at it. What did he call you?
10: Fat face.
0: This is terrible. This adds years to my life. You mean to tell me that this ruffian, this incorrigible rogue, who I'm about to sentence to a severe term of penal servitude, had the audacity to call a representative of the law fat face?
6: Oh, Tony.
9: Lack-a-lack-o, hapless animal.
0: Fat face. Did I hear right? Fat face?
10: We don't want to make a song about it. I told you what he called me, and that's what he called me.
2: Fat face.
11: I didn't mean him any more than anyone else. I just murmured the expression to myself. It's a way I have. I'm that sort of person.
2: He admits he has passed the expression fat face, me lad, and that's good enough for any ordinary jury.
7: Speaking as a special kind of rabbit, I say that it's good enough for me.
0: Weasel!
7: Shut up!
0: Very well. We have the prisoner condemned out of his own mouth of using the most frightful cheek to a member of the rural police. We shall now sentence him severely.
2: Wait a bit, my lord. There's that little matter of stealing a valuable motor car without so much as a with your leave or a by your leave.
0: Well, does it matter? I mean, compared with this unspeakable impertinence to which the prisoner has already confessed.
8: Well, it adds more to the sentence, like
0: Well, in that case, we must certainly go into the matter. Well, Toad, what have you got to say about that?
11: I didn't mean to steal it. It was this way. I was just having a bit of lunch at an inn when I heard outside.
0: I don't seem to get it.
11: Oh. Well, then, two gentlemen came into lunch, and as soon as I finished mine, I went outside to look at their car. I thought there couldn't be any harm only just looking at it, so I looked at it. And then, naturally, I began to say to myself, I wonder if this car starts easily. So I wound it up just to see. And then, naturally, I stepped into the driver's seat just as I always do. And then, I saw a policeman with a very fat, with a very nice expression, a very, very handsome policeman. And he said, "You're going at 170 miles an hour." And I said, "Of course, if you say so, dear Mr. Policeman." And then,
0: All this makes it worse, doesn't it?
11: Much worse.
0: Yes, I thought so. So it means we can give him a stiffer sentence?
11: A much stiffer one.
0: Good. You were saying to...
1: May I say a few words now, my lord?
0: Who is this?
2: Mr. Badger, a well-known and highly respected member of the community.
0: Oh, so it is, so it is. Well, Mr. Badger...
1: Alack, alack, oh hapless toad, oh ill-fated animal.
0: Is it a recitation?
1: I knew his father, I knew his grandfather, I knew his uncle, the archdeacon.
0: Oh, this makes it very serious indeed.
1: Many an afternoon have I spent in communion with his father at Toad Hall, one of the most attractive riverside residences, with carriage sweep.
0: Dear, dear, with carriage sweep, you say?
1: Unhappy day, oh feckless toad. Oh, rash and ill-advised animal.
0: Most interesting. We are all indebted to Mr. Badger for his profound and helpful observations. Now, I think we can proceed to business.
7: Guilty.
0: Of course he's guilty. What? Mr. Usher, will you please tell us what is the very stiffest penalty we can impose for each of the three offences for which the prisoner stands convicted? Without, of course, giving him the benefit of the doubt, because there isn't any.
2: Well, me lad, some people would consider that stealing a valuable motor car was the worst offence.
0: Yes, indeed.
2: And so it is. Mm-hmm. But cheeking the police carries the severest penalty.
0: And so it ought.
2: And so it ought. Suppose you were to say,
0: yes,
2: a year for the theft, which is mild, mm-hmm, 3 years for the furious driving, which is lenient, and 15 years for the cheek, which is purely nominal.
0: Yes.
2: Those figures, if added together correctly, tot up to 19 years.
0: Pass!
2: Right! So you'd better make it around 20 and be on the safe side.
0: Yes.
11: Well, I don't mind if it isn't quite right.
0: Silence! An excellent suggestion, Mr. Usher. Now, prisoner, pull yourself together And try and stand up straight. It's going to be 20 years for you this time. And mind, if you appear before us again on any charge whatever, we shall have to deal with you very seriously.
7: Yeah, yeah.
8: Shut up.
0: 20 years! Don't forget. Now then, prisoner, before the rest of us adjourn for lunch, is there anything you would like to say in the nature of a farewell speech? Any last words or valedictory utterances?
4: Well, yes, I had something.
0: Well, what is it?
4: Well, I'm very sorry for...
0: Fat face! Oh, fat face! Me!
5: All of you! All the whole lot of you!
0: Fat faces! All the ungrateful things to say!
5: I am the great, the magnificent, the incomprehensible Toad!
6: Oh, Toadie, boasting again.
0: To call me after all I've done for him.
5: Fat face!
0: We are

0: blast him into the dungeon!
1: The queen and the ladies in waiting sat in the window and sewed. She cried, "Look, who's that handsome man?" They answered, "Mr. Toad, Mr. Toad, Pantface!" Oh!

0: And hello.
1: Good morning.
0: Good evening. Good afternoon.
1: We are here, guys.
0: We are back.
1: Bore you another hour.
0: Yes, another hour that you'll never get back. You're listening to On a Roll, Bob Zilla and Nicolette coming to you from the Dutch countryside right here on Shouting Fire.
1: Yeah, the beauty of radio is actually that you can do something else.
0: That's true.
1: While you're listening, you know, you can hike.
0: That's true, yeah.
1: Clean.
0: Take it where you go.
1: Paint.
0: I listen to the radio all night long.
1: Reading and listening to the radio is not that great.
0: Unless you're like listening to like some classical music or something. Then
1: reading and listening.
0: You can do that. Yeah, I don't know.
1: Well, maybe.
0: It's possible.
1: Yeah,
0: that's all I'm saying. Yeah. Anyway.
1: Play Scrabble.
0: Yeah, absolutely.
1: I actually do that when I watch TV a lot.
0: The things to do when you're doing something else.
1: Right.
0: It's a beautiful day here. Yeah, beautiful day here in the Dutch countryside.
1: Yeah.
0: We got some great music lined up. So stay tuned. We'll be back.
1: Yep.

0: Haas, Yentl and De Boer.
1: Okay.
0: From 2018, they are a successful Dutch cabaret act.
1: Kaas. So Kaas. What does that mean?
0: It means cheese.
1: Uh-huh. And, so you do know Dutch.
0: I do know the
1: one. Kaas, the important
0: stuff. You can't be here for 5 minutes without learning that Kaas means cheese.
1: I see.
0: And before that, un fromage au fromage. Homage to cheese.
1: Homage au fromage. Oh, my gosh.
0: And that's from the...
1: Oh, my gosh.
0: Yes, that's from the film Je m'appelle Agneta.
1: Yeah, Bob loved that movie.
0: Which is a brand new film. Came out just this year. Music from Carl Fried and Parfried. They are a Swedish... composers for film and television, and they run a very successful studio
1: up
0: in
1: Stockholm.
0: They're brothers. Yeah,
1: they
0: yeah.
1: seem to have the same last name.
0: Yes, they do. That's very convenient.
1: It's kind of fun to do things with your family.
0: Yeah, absolutely. Yeah. And that's a film that it's about this Swedish woman who kind of ditches her humdrum life up in Stockholm and goes down to France to be an au pair. For what she thinks is a little boy, it turns out to be an old man.
1: It's a really sweet movie.
0: It's a very sweet movie. And she has a reawakening. So highly recommended Swedish film, Je m'appelle Agneta.
1: A reawakening. She just had an awakening because she was sleeping her entire life.
0: That's true.
1: Basically.
0: That's true. No, I thought it was a very nice movie. So,
1: yeah, it was
0: It may not be available in the U.S. There's a lot of Swedish stuff available here in Europe, so...
1: It looks like they have a big movie industry there because there's a lot of those really, really dark detectives.
0: Oh, yeah. If you want like dark murder detective stuff, the Nordic countries are full
1: of it. Lots of graphic scenes. remember that one? Did I watch it with you or did I watch it alone? Like this, people who like ran into the ocean like really freezing ocean, and then they had to pull them out. And it was like one big clump of bodies all frozen.
0: Yeah,
1: they had
0: yeah.
1: to defrost them.
0: Yeah,
1: it's like oh
0: yeah,
1: my
0: yeah. No,
1: that God.
0: Was that was yeah. That was the thing about that polar station or something. There's
1: yeah,
0: the big murder. Yeah, yeah. No,
1: yeah,
0: I do
1: that
0: remember
1: crazy.
0: That. That was crazy.
1: Yeah, or they had to keep it frozen
0: because you thought it was something supernatural. They thought there was something going on with
1: yeah.
0: That
1: that's
0: girl
1: why they
0: who,
1: kept
0: yeah.
1: it frozen. Or I don't know.
0: It's very strange.
1: Really, really.
0: It's a big murder thing.
1: Murder thing.
0: Yeah.
1: Yeah.
0: Anyway.
1: Yeah. So what did we do last week?
0: What did we do? I can't remember what
1: oh
0: we did
1: Oh, my God.
0: Last
1: I
0: week.
1: Thought about something, and then I forgot again.
0: We had a holiday last week. We had Thursday was a holiday.
1: Yeah, we did have a holiday.
0: Helmstad? No. What is it?
1: Himmelfahrtsdag.
0: Himmelfahrtsdag.
1: Himmelfahrtsdag. It means Ascension Day.
0: Ascension Day. That's right. Ascension
1: it's a big
0: Day.
1: Thing in Europe somehow.
0: It is. It is, yeah. You know, Germany was closed. France was closed.
1: Yeah.
0: Netherlands Ascension was closed. Day. I don't know about everybody else. But and then we've got another holiday coming up next weekend.
1: Mm-hmm. Pinkster.
0: Yeah. And there's 2 days of that. There's the Erste Pinkstag. Pinksterdag.
1: Erste Pinksterdag.
0: And Zwei Pinksterdag.
1: Zwei de Pinksterdag. And I remember. And we actually put up our arbor.
0: Oh, that's
1: the
0: right.
1: one that Barry made.
0: That's right. So if you remember our place, if you've met us in person and you were in our place in Oakland, we had this beautiful
1: bed
0: that was created. So when we got married in our backyard, our friend Barry created this arbor out of, and Barry's a very talented blacksmith, created an arbor for us, a metal arbor that we got married under. And then we're like, what are we going to do with this thing? And we asked him, we said, hey, can you turn this whole thing into a bed? And he did, and he made this beautiful headboard with, like, iron roses and everything.
1: Yeah, but then we had this tiny bedroom, and it's, like, it was really, really difficult have that thing.
0: And, you know, he didn't just give it to us. I mean, we commissioned him to make the bed, so we had spent a fair amount of cash on it, and we were, like, leaving Holland, and we're like, well, we're not just going to leave this thing behind. It's too big for it.
1: Well,
0: We did try to sell it. But no one was biting, so we're like, well, we're just going to take it with us. So it's been sitting in our storage container.
1: And it's been getting all rusty.
0: We finally broke out the arbor, and we've set it up, and we're going to cover it with plants and so forth. Yeah. A new life.
1: And we moved it ourselves, although Bob thought it was not possible.
0: It was...
1: It was
0: I'm
1: barely possible.
0: Assembling this thing and then moving it because, you know, it's got four independent corners It's like, you know, it's like if you have an easy up, you know, and you're just trying to move it by yourself, it's not that easy. You need really ideally four people. Otherwise, they can twist and break and so forth. And I was concerned about some of the parts snapping off, but we actually made it happen. So, well done.
1: You complaining the entire time.
0: That's right. Yes. You complained the entire time. It's okay. Yeah.
1: But it's okay. Now we're going to have some, I bought a cucumber plant, and I'm going to have cucumbers grow
0: On top of it. And you've got two hanging plants on it already. I already like it better.
1: Those are strawberries.
0: Oh, okay. So they're not going
1: to stay. Yeah, Bob was not in favor. I mean, he's been fighting me for the last 5 years. I've been wanting to put it up.
0: I want to put that out. I'm like, where are we going to put it? I'm like, it's going to look like crap. It's going to take up a lot of room. I'm like,
1: it's going to be nice. It's going to create character.
0: Yeah, no, actually, it's growing on you. Now that I see the strawberry plants hanging down, I'm picturing more hanging pots.
1: So does that mean you have no vision whatsoever?
0: That's correct. I have no vision whatsoever. I'm nearsighted. You know that.
1: So. Nearsighted. Yeah. No, you have no vision in your head.
0: And speaking of vision,
1: right?
0: What we're not doing?
1: What are we not doing?
0: We're not watching Eurovision.
1: Oh right.
0: We're boycotting.
1: We're. The whole country is
0: boycotting. Yeah, so we're in solidarity with our country.
1: But they are putting it on TV somehow. Is that tonight?
0: I'm sure it's on TV. Yeah, it's
1: but
0: tonight,
1: I'm not going to watch it.
0: No, we're not going to watch
1: it. You're going to work tonight.
0: I got to go to work this afternoon. Yeah.
1: Yeah, so that's why we're actually on tape.
0: So we're actually, it's actually Saturday morning right now. We usually do this at 5 p.m. local time Saturday. It's now around 8 a.m. or something like that.
1: Yeah.
0: Because I got to go to work.
1: We're sitting here in our orange onesies.
0: That's true. We're matching.
1: Like some Teletubbies.
0: Thing one and thing two.
1: Coming from you out of space.
0: And we both have the hoods up, too.
1: It's so cold. It's been the coldest last week. We had so many beautiful weeks. Like, we were almost, like, thinking it was summer, but it wasn't. But next week's going
0: to
1: be nice.
0: Next week, it's supposed to be like 30 degrees.
1: Well, 27.
0: 27, that's good enough. That's nice and hot
1: good
0: and sunny.
1: Good enough, yeah. That's too much already. I like it 22.
0: We've got some friends coming over to go boating next weekend, new friends. And
1: my father and his girlfriend might be coming.
0: Oh, okay. Yeah, they're coming on Sunday.
1: Saturday,
0: and then your dad come on Saturday.
1: Saturday and Sunday.
0: Okay, good. Yeah, we'll have a nice full house.
1: Yeah. Well, maybe. I don't know.
0: He hasn't responded yet.
1: Yeah. He hasn't discussed it at home yet. So
0: got
1: we'll
0: it.
1: See.
0: Okay. All right.
1: But now Kai knows because he normally listens.
0: Yeah.
1: So, Kai, you're invited. Oh, no. Right. Actually, today he has to work. So he might not hear this.
0: So let's go back to some more music. I was listening to the BBC late at night as I normally do. I listen to the BBC almost like all night long in my earphones.
1: All night long.
0: And I heard this sort of, you know, you're like listening to this documentary and you're half asleep, so you kind of catch half of it. You don't catch half of it, but it was this BBC show called Outlook. And they're talking about this English guy.
1: Oh, right. English guy named, you told me about this.
0: Yeah, he's an English guy. So he's up in England, he dabbles in music and so forth, and he has a chance meeting with these Brazilian musicians
1: on a
0: Welsh mountaintop. He gets inspired and he decides to move to Brazil. So he moves to Brazil. He's still friends with these musicians. He's teaching English to make a living and sort of dabbling in music, and he cuts this record. He puts together a little band, doesn't really go anywhere. You know, the record companies are telling him that, you know, rock music doesn't really work in Brazil. And they don't know what to do with this English guy singing Portuguese, and playing music. And so he finally cuts this other record and it gets sent to this one record company. They like it. Other companies don't like it. Someone plays it on the radio almost by accident. And it becomes immensely popular, like right away.
1: We're talking 1983.
0: We're talking the 80s, yeah, 83. So this guy, he writes a song, and it gets played by accident. And like within 24 hours, it's played on like every station in Brazil, like 15 times a day. Sells like 500,000 copies in like 2 weeks. And he's still this English teacher. He's like, he goes outside the building and he's like, there's all these groupies hanging out. They're like, dude, you can't be an English teacher anymore.
1: Really?
0: So anyway, so why it's, not? I don't know, but it's,
1: why can't you do both? And we're talking about multitasking.
0: He's still down there. He's lived in Brazil longer than he's lived in England at this point. Mm. And it's Manaya Veneno. Check it out.
1: It's very 80s.
0: Yeah.

0: A little more French music for you. Café Poem. And that is from Mélodie Parisien.
1: Parisien.
0: Parisien.
1: Parisien.
0: Yeah. it's a collection of chansons evocative of the 1930s France, put together by Alessandro Rizza, who's a musician and director of the, what is it? So they, something, the Cuts Library. He's a production guy. He puts together a lot of compilations and so forth.
1: Nice.
0: Alessandro Rizzo.
1: Okay.
0: And before that, of course, Manaya Veneno from Richie.
1: Yeah.
0: Englishman living in Brazil.
1: So I remember you had an interview with the Dutch Learning Center.
0: Oh, yes, the Dutch Learning people. So
1: how did that go?
0: Well, they just collected my information. It wasn't like...
1: But you had to explain why you didn't
0: speak. I had to explain why I don't learn Dutch after 5 years.
1: Right.
0: Because the Dutch government wants
1: you
0: to...
1: You just should have told them, 5 years went by so quickly, I didn't even notice.
0: I didn't even notice, yeah.
1: Didn't have time, it went by so quickly.
0: The Dutch government wants to fine me €1,000 because I haven't learned Dutch yet. And as the spouse of a Dutch citizen, I'm obligated to integrate. And I explained that, you know, I work a lot, and I can't commit to like a regular class.
1: And also, the
0: so
1: Dutch
0: forth.
1: Citizen only became a Dutch citizen 4 years ago.
0: Huh?
1: So they should actually take 1 year off.
0: I don't know if I quite follow you there.
1: Because I only got my Dutch citizenship back.
0: That's true.
1: So they should take 1 year off.
0: Take 1 year off.
1: Rude.
0: But... And actually, they said that, you know, so there's a couple, you can get extra time to integrate, right? But they have a whole list of reasons, like, okay, if this applies, like if you had a baby, for instance, they will give you an extra 5 months to integrate, right? If you got sick or something, or one of your parents died, they'll give you an extra 2 months, right? So they have all these different reasons and how much time extra they'll give you.
1: Like 2 months going to happen after.
0: Right. I'm like, so what is, so my mother did pass away during my integration period. I'm like, but what is 2 months going to really do? She's like, yeah, you got a point. Now if you pay the $1,000, they give you an extra 2 years.
1: That's an expensive 2 years.
0: It is an expensive 2 years. And when I reach retirement age, which I'm not that far from, I don't need to integrate at all. It's just that desire, that requirement goes away. And I'm just eligible for permanent residency.
1: But what is retirement age? It's like 65 or 67?
0: 67 and a half, I think.
1: Ridiculous.
0: Yeah. It's probably going to go up.
1: They up the
0: it
1: retirement
0: It goes up every
1: age.
0: Year. Yeah.
1: By the time you're 100, you're probably retired.
0: But they also said, she goes, unfortunately, right now, work is not an acceptable excuse. He goes, however, next year it will be. It's being added to the official list of excuses that you can get more time for. But not right now. She's like, yeah, no, they're adjusting that. It's going to happen next year. I'm like, okay, great.
1: That's not helping.
0: Yeah, so. And that's the problem. I told her, I said, look, I work, you know, 60
1: well,
0: to
1: if you get that year extra off from because I wasn't a citizen the first year.
0: I don't know if they'll do that. We can.
1: You should ask them.
0: Then
1: it will.
0: I'm just going to keep on appealing. You know, can just keep on appealing. I mean, this was just.
1: Until you're 67.
0: This was just, they were going to collect my reasons and then it gets passed on to someone else. And the woman said, look, she's like, I'm not here to make a decision. I'm not here to comment on it or tell you yes or no. She goes, you know, or tell you that you're wrong. I'm just here to collect your side of the story. I'm going to pass it on to my colleagues, and you'll hear from us in within 2 months.
1: Right.
0: So, yeah.
1: A year.
0: Oh, so man. We'll see what happens.
1: Yeah, we'll see. That was difficult, though.
0: Yeah.
1: And next week you have your driver's test?
0: Next week I take my Dutch driver's test.
1: It's also going to be interesting.
0: That should be. This is just the road test. The hard part was the written test, which is insane. It's hundreds of questions.
1: Hundreds.
0: No, it's like, I think it's like 80 or 90 questions, and you're allowed to get 6 wrong.
1: Right. That's basically the same as hundreds of questions.
0: Yes, it is. Yes.
1: Who knows? Yeah.
0: Depends on where you put the decimal point.
1: yeah.
0: So, well, it's getting cloudy outside already.
1: Yeah.
0: A little gray. Overcast.
1: Mm-hmm.
0: So what are you going to do today? I got to go to work. What are you going to do? What's your plan?
1: I think I'll throw myself onto the sewing machine a little bit longer. I've been trying to pick up on some sewing because if it's nice weather, I kind of like to do other stuff.
0: Outside, yeah.
1: But now it's raining, so I can do that. We did put a lot of plants in the garden.
0: Absolutely.
1: We've been eating our own spinach.
0: That's true. Yeah, we've been growing and eating our own food, which is both of us.
1: Yeah.
0: I spread the dirt.
1: You did.
0: I built the planters. I do my part.
1: Yeah, you did your part. Anyway.
0: But yeah, no, it's very satisfying to grow your own food and eat it. Yeah.
1: Yeah, we had some radishes today.
0: Radishes.
1: I've never been able to grow radishes before, and this is the first time.
0: What else do we have out there now? You got rhubarb. Let's start on the left and go. We got rhubarb.
1: Uh huh.
0: And we have potatoes yet? No, no potatoes.
1: Yeah,
0: so we got rhubarb.
1: We got leeks.
0: Leeks, rhubarb, radishes.
1: Yeah.
0: Tomatoes. Do we have tomatoes?
1: Spinach.
0: Tomatoes, spinach, veldslaw.
1: Salad, yeah.
0: We got a lot of mint. A lot of mint.
1: I got a ton of mint. And Bob had his first minty yesterday, and he liked it.
0: Yeah, it was very good.
1: He's been fighting me on the minty for a long time.
0: I've been fighting you on the minty.
1: No. You always want black tea. You don't want...
0: I like black tea. I'm not fighting you. I'm not opposed to mint tea.
1: No, but you finally... tasted it and you liked it. Come on, admit it.
0: You never like said to me, you got to have this. And I'm like, no, get it away.
1: No, no. I said, no, I'd rather have this. You're more polite than me.
0: So we have some mint tea. We got our rosemary, of course. What else do we have out there? Tomatoes? We have tomatoes in the ground?
1: Yeah, like seven plants. And of course, lots of tomatoes.
0: Of course, courgette.
1: No.
0: No courgette.
1: No, because we get so many,
0: from
1: the neighbors. They're all sitting out there for
0: free. Everyone's trying to get rid of
1: courgette. I bought one in the store. No, they go crazy.
0: No more zucchinis.
1: Zucchinis are a little too much for me sometimes. And you can just get them from the neighbors for free. They are like giving them away.
0: We got to try sweet potatoes.
1: That would be nice. I did that one year, and it didn't really work out.
0: Okay.
1: Right. We did no potatoes this year because they have a potato. You know, in Holland that they have way too many potatoes right now. Yeah, they have so many potatoes. They're kind of they're giving it away.
0: And they end up with a lot of potatoes. The girls next door have a lot of potatoes usually, don't they?
1: Sweet potatoes? No,
0: aardappels.
1: Aardappels. Yeah,
0: I think they usually have.
1: Yeah, they have a couple of bags. Yeah, but they're so cheap right now. I'm not going to grow too much. And potatoes take a lot of energy from your ground. You can only put potatoes in one area, and then you have to wait for 5 years before you can put potatoes again.
0: Wow.
1: You can put other stuff.
0: I did not know that.
1: Yeah, so that's why I don't want to exhaust our dirt. But I didn't plant that much this year, but I planted the spinach, which I'm really happy with.
0: Yep,
1: and we've been eating a lot of spinach because that grows. Within 2 weeks, you have spinach. And then
0: we cut it back and then it grows again.
1: No. Actually, I cut it all back now. I take everything, the roots out, and I will plant new spinach.
0: How about that? Okay, good.
1: I bought a big box of seeds.
0: We've already had one complete harvest.
1: Yeah.
0: Wow.
1: Yeah.
0: Then we're on to the second. Well done. Yeah.
1: I've been cleaning it today and putting it in the fridge. So maybe I'll. And I made saag paneer.
0: Yes.
1: You know, the spinach dish.
0: We need to get some lamb and make the lamb with the saag. Yeah. The spinach and the lamb. That's really good.
1: I went yesterday to visit Mati and Paula, and Mati bought me a bunch of lamb chops.
0: Oh, that's right. That's right. Some lamb chops.
1: We'll eat that tomorrow. But I'm not going to put that in the.
0: No. Okay.
1: Lamb.
0: All right. Hey, let's go back to some music. We've only got about 25 minutes left in the show. Charles, this one's someone for your dad. Your dad loves this, right?
1: Oh, yeah.
0: Yeah? Okay. So this one goes out.
1: It was also in the movie.
0: It was in the movie. We mined that movie, Jean Mappelle Lagnetta, for a lot of music.
1: That was fun.
0: Got a lot of stuff out of that
1: fun
0: one.
1: Fun soundtrack. Yeah.
0: Yeah.
1: Really nice.
0: So here it is for your dad.

0: Oops, sorry. Beautiful song from Leon Bridges. Yeah. River from his 2015 record called Coming Home.
1: Mm.
0: Very haunting, beautiful song about...
1: I've heard things from him before, no?
0: He wrote it as a spiritual reflection during a deep period of depression.
1: Ooh.
0: Exploring the themes of redemption, repentance, spiritual cleansing, a journey from personal darkness, it said.
1: Nice. I mean, good.
0: Yeah. Before that, Charles Aznavour.
1: Formidable.
0: French singer, songwriter, and diplomat.
1: Interesting.
0: Yeah, he was an ambassador to somewhere, I believe. Very outspoken in terms of politics, very big supporter, early supporter of LGBT
1: BTQ,
0: rights.
1: BTQ.
0: And a very small guy, stood 5'3". Tiny, tiny man.
1: Listen, man, Prince was small too.
0: That's true. Didn't stop him. Nope, not at all.
1: Nope.
0: That one goes out to your dad. You're listening to On a Roll, Bob, Zilla, and Nicolette coming to you live from the Dutch countryside. We are not on next weekend, by the way.
1: Oh, no.
0: We are preempted. Next weekend, starting Thursday at 11 a.m. Pacific time, we are going to hand things over to Dougie Styles and Power Jack, who are going to be live from the Disorient Country Club from a secret location in upstate New York. They'll be 24/7 through Monday, the following Monday. So, yeah, starting next Thursday at 11 a.m. and all the way until 11 a.m. on the following Monday. They're going to be live 24/7 via Radio Disorient. And this is the first time that Radio Disorient's on Shouting Fire, now part of the Global Burner Radio Network that we've been building over the years.
1: Nice.
0: And that kind of caps off a long burst of live burn radio activity. I mean, we had Flipside, and then we went straight to Africa Burn. Then we went to Bequinox like 2 days later. No, we went to Synergy. No, we went from Synergy to Flipside.
1: Oh, my God. Yeah, I know. Who cares?
0: The fun never stops.
1: It's only about us here, and you're always talking about other stuff.
0: It's called promotion. Right here.
1: No, it's not promotion. If you promote something in the past,
0: people can't listen to it if they don't. Demotion.
1: Well, it was the past.
0: I'm promoting next year's Flipside broadcast.
1: People are not going to. They have short-term memory loss.
0: Okay. Yeah. Short-term memory loss.
1: Whatever. Lots of loss in the memory department.
0: We want to say hello to everyone who's listening out there. Even though we're not on the chat because we're recording this a couple hours earlier, but
1: you can always text us. Probably.
0: Traveler in time, probably Amy. Hopefully, Amy's out there, and your dad, Tracy. And Cotton, and Tracy, and the whole crew,
1: and Omega.
0: Maybe Matt and Sally, Omega. A whole bunch of people out there.
1: Yeah.
0: So thanks for tuning in.
1: My mom.
0: Yeah. Oh, that's right. It was Mother's Day a little while ago.
1: Yeah. Not that long ago. It was. Actually, we went to Amsterdam.
0: You went to Amsterdam.
1: No, we went together and we visited my grandma's grave.
0: Oh, that's right. No, we did that. Yeah.
1: And we bought a whole bunch of plants.
0: We went out to your grandma's grave.
1: It was so hard to take the roots of the ivy bat.
0: It was really overgrown.
1: So
0: we cleaned it up.
1: A little bit.
0: And we're going to go back again and clean it up. And make it really
1: but
0: nice.
1: It was nice. And then we went out on a boat ride. But we actually already talked about it last week.
0: The boat ride. Yeah. Sasha. Our good friend Sasha.
1: You look at this blank expression. Like, what? We had a boat ride? And then the day after
0: That's right.
1: Was
0: because
1: Mother's
0: we had to come
1: day.
0: Back and be on the air. That's right.
1: Right.
0: So we had to get back. So.
1: Yeah. And then the next day, I went to Mother's Day. I went to see my mom, and I planted her yard too.
0: There you go.
1: A little bit. She had her yard cleaned already by somebody, so I only had to like dig some holes. Plant some flowers, and she said actually yesterday it looked really nice.
0: Oh, good.
1: And that was the Sunday, right?
0: Yeah.
1: It was actually. Life goes so fast.
0: It does go by really, really quickly. And, you know, it's soon it'll be Christmas. That's what I always say.
1: No, I want some summer before that. I need to see some sun here for a little bit. It would be nice. But the rain right now is good, too, because we've had a lot of shiny, sunny days already for the spring, which is kind of unusual here.
0: I'm looking forward to next weekend, though. It's going to be super nice. Sunny. Nice, warm, It should
1: warm,
0: be good.
1: Yeah. Especially the warm part.
0: The warm part is very nice, yeah.
1: It's cold here today. Very cold.
0: All right.
1: But, yeah, and we had Doris stay here with
0: Doris,
1: us.
0: Doris, yes. Chiquita's friend came over for a couple days.
1: Yeah, Chiquita doesn't like her. Him.
0: No, she
1: very
0: does.
1: Much.
0: I don't know. Yeah. She likes it when he goes home. He hangs out for a while, and they're friends. And but then she's like, after a while, she's like, yeah, it's time for you to go.
1: Yeah. Yeah. Yeah. I mean, it's a little breath problem.
0: And what else?
1: What else? Well, life goes by.
0: It certainly does.
1: You know,
0: certainly
1: we didn't have a very eventful week this week.
0: No, not very eventful. It's just more of the daily stuff, you know, everyday stuff.
1: Yeah.
0: Get up, have breakfast, go to work, come back, watch some TV, go to bed, repeat next day.
1: Yeah.
0: Before you know it, it's another year has gone by.
1: Exactly. Mm. Mm-hmm. Yeah, we don't really have plans for this summer just yet.
0: Not
1: really.
0: Yet.
1: I know. My daughter is coming to visit me.
0: Yeah, she's coming in July, right? Yeah.
1: Yeah?
0: For a couple
1: for her
0: weeks.
1: Birthday.
0: Or, yeah. Nice.
1: And yeah, that's about all I know for this summer. And you took 2 weeks off.
0: Yes, I did take 2 weeks off end of August, I think.
1: Yeah, so
0: end of
1: beginning
0: August,
1: of September.
0: Beginning of September. 2 weeks that I've got slated.
1: But we made no plans for
0: it. We have no idea what we're going to do with it yet.
1: It depends on the weather.
0: Yeah.
1: If it's nice weather, we stay here. If it's not nice weather, we
0: go somewhere else. We were talking about...
1: stay home.
0: No, we were talking about if it's not nice weather, we just get the cheap ticket and go to Ibiza.
1: Yeah, or Spain or whatever. Mm-hmm. Somewhere.
0: Yeah.
1: Warmer.
0: Anyway,
1: Italy.
0: Let's go back to music.
1: My cousin in Italy is constantly inviting me.
0: Oh, yeah?
1: Mm-hmm. Yeah.
0: Okay.
1: Mm-hmm.
0: That's always an option.
1: Yeah, that's an option.
0: All right, we're going to go back to music because we've got about 10 minutes to go. Flea.
1: Flea?
0: Flea. You know Flea, the bass player from the Red Hot Chili Peppers?
1: Nope. No.
0: Well, he's on tour. He's on tour by himself, not with the Red Hot Chili Peppers. So he's got a, it's called Flea and the Honora Band, and it is not what you... expect.
1: Oh,
0: not at all. Actually, Nick Cave is featured on this record. It's the name of the record is called Honora, and he's touring. It's Flea and the Honora Band, and he does a version of I don't know. He does a version of the Wichita Lineman. I am a lineman for the county. You know that song,
1: dude? No.
0: But Nick Cave sings it. It's really good. All of a sudden, everyone's covering that song. I don't know why, but this is
1: what?
0: Thinking About You from Flea.
1: And it's not the one you were just singing?
0: No. Oh. We'll play that next weekend.
1: Why not?
0: Well, so Flea is at the Paradiso next weekend. Oh. So he's in town.
1: Okay.
0: All right. Here it is.
1: Oh, and Harry Styles is
0: apparently here for
1: tonight.
0: Like 12 shows or something.
1: You know, he's tonight is his first night, Saturday night.
0: Oh, my
1: and
0: God.
1: They were camping out on Wednesday already.
0: It's going to be crowded on that train station.
1: Yeah.
0: All right. Anyway, here's a little Flea from his new record. Just came out. Oh, no, that's not it. Sorry, hit the wrong one. Here we go. Try that again.

0: Yeah. The sounds of Lena Deluxe. And where do you think she's from?
1: Lena Deluxe?
0: Lena Deluxe. Listen to this music. You would think that maybe she's from, like, you know, Texas, the Mexican border. She's from Lille, France. She's a French singer-songwriter, Lena Deluxe.
1: Why did you think she was from Texas?
0: Well, listen to the music.
1: Oh.
0: This was recorded in New York City. She worked with a lot of people who worked with Lenny Kravitz and Mick Jagger and so forth. And it's from her record called Mirror for Heroes, which came out in 2015, called Nowhere to Go. Before that, of course, Flea and the Honor a Band, Flea here in town at the Paradiso next Saturday. Not what you expect to hear from him?
1: No, not at all.
0: Very nice.
1: Yeah.
0: And that's about it for us. We're running out of time. Want to thank everybody who tuned in. Of course, Traveler in Time, Special Ed, Mr. McTaggart, Dama Seeker, everybody.
1: Yeah.
0: We'll be back in 2 weeks.
1: Yep.
0: Because we'll be preempted next week. Don't forget, coming up later today at 11 a.m. Pacific time, it is live from the live from Sideburn. Our good friend Simon is out there in Ontario, Canada, the regional burn. So tune in for some programming from that. Until then, we'll see you next week. Thanks
1: see
0: for tuning in.
1: Week.
0: No, in 2 weeks. Sorry, 2 weeks.
1: Oh, 2 weeks.
0: Bye.
1: Yes. Bye.

0: You are entering the realm of the Spaxter Zone. King Magic Rays.
1: We must go on.
2: I cannot. I have borne this stuff for 1,000 years.
1: And even now,

0: enjoyed that.
1: I did. I have to admit, I did.
2: You got punched in the face by the Fresh Prince.

0: independent?
1: I saw the documentary. Independence Day.
2: Zerg the alien caused a chaos of destruction before sabotaging the president's teleprompter.
1: America's still... Shit.

0: Now, I want him to have some kind of a special power here. Yeah. Something messianic.
1: Okay, Steven. How about cellular revivification?
0: Yeah, I don't know what that is.
1: Oh, restoration of damaged tissue through telepathic manipulation of intrinsic field matter.
0: What's that mean?
1: Living healing, Mr. Spielberg.
0: Yeah.

0: melted in my knees. And I started to scream, but I couldn't hear anything. I couldn't hear my own screams.
1: Could you hear the aliens?
0: All I heard was this low hum, probably from the spaceship.
1: What did it sound like?
0: Like my air conditioner. I've heard about these abductions, but now it's happening to me.
1: What happened then?
0: This creature was moving towards me, carrying something. Then the alien said, "This is our son." And I screamed, "No, it can't be! It can't be!" I know babies can be ugly.

The pace of the vision moved here with great rapidity. Ornithopters drifted down across the moon. A soft hiss grew out of the other sounds.

Stoneburn. Because it was required of him, Paul threw a protective arm across his face, made a dive for the low lip of a curb. For every member of this frantic throng, it was too late.

lungs carried the heat and sulfur stench of the burner. 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He summoned up his oracular vision of these moments, then turned and strode along the track that time had carved for him, fitting himself into the vision so tightly that it could not escape. He felt himself grow aware of this place as a multitudinous possession, reality welded to prediction. Moans and groans of his troopers arose all around him as the men realized their blindness.

0: How can you see? For answer, Paul put a finger out to touch Stilgar's cheek above the stillsuit mouth cap, felt tears. You need give no moisture to me, old friend, Paul said. I am not dead. But your eyes? They blinded my body, but not my vision. I live in an apocalyptic dream. My steps fit into it so precisely that I fear most of all I will grow bored reliving the thing so exactly. Don't try to understand it. Accept it. I am in the world beyond this world here. 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I need no hand to guide me. I see every movement all around me. I see every expression of your face. 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I am not blind. I live in the cycle of being where the war of good and evil has its arena. We are at a turning point in the succession of ages and we have our parts to play.
1: Off in a far distant galaxy floats the Sherwood asteroid, home of Rocket Robin Hood. Robin and his merry men are the 50th century descendants of the original Robin Hood Band of Earth. Here, deep in New Sherwood Forest, Rocket Robin and Little John are enjoying their favorite spot.

arch enemy of Rocket Robin Hood is the cruel space tyrant Prince John, despot ruler of the National Outer Space Terrestrial Territory. With the help of the wicked Cherub of Nacht, the Black Prince plans for that terrible day when he will destroy and conquer the entire solar system. Well, he might, if it were not for Rocket Robin Hood. Rocket Robin Hood, outlaw defender of life in the astounding years to come.

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0: One more section and that mirror will be the most powerful weapon in history. 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
2: Get moving.
0: Not yet, Major. 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
3: What do you mean, aimed?
0: It has hypnotic power. 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
3: But, no, don't be.

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0: 164, try 612. 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Avoid the 714 and the 2336. All right. 3324. That's right. Concentrate on the tripod. No, wait for 3-2. Nine. 3-4-3-10. Now the 5-5-5-2. 4-1. Above the 5-2. The 1-2-2. Skip the 1114.
1: What did they mean?
0: The 321.
1: And the what?
0: On to the 69.

0: We are only here to help. 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
1: No, please, no. It's really rather urgent.
0: Big touch.
1: Martin, I've just come from the most shocking case I ever tried. 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
1: Keith blinded six horses with a metal spike.
2: Now I want you to think back in time. 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

Is it possible that certain moments we cannot imagine a horse can add in suffering us together the non-stop jerks and jabs that are its daily life? And turn them

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It's impossible. They're worse than useless. They are, in fact, subversive. The thing is, I'm wearing that horse's head myself. All reined up in old language and old assumptions. Straining to jump clean-hooved onto a whole new track of being I only suspect is there. I can't see it because my educated average head is being held at the wrong angle. I can't jump because the bit for bit is my own basic force, my

perfectly unknowable to me. Yet I have children's sense, which I must presume to be more complicated, at least in the area of my chief concern. In a way, it has nothing to do with this boy. The doubts have been there for years, piling up steadily in this dreary place. It's only the extremity of this case that's made them active. I know that the extremity is the point.

0: she says, they always embrace. The animal digs his sweaty brow into his cheek, and they stand in the dark for an hour, like a naked couple.
1: Our son is dying.

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1: And here my mistress. Would that he were gone.
2: Take the transforming scalp from off the heads of the sway. That he awaking when the others may all to Athens back again repair, and think no more of this night's accidents, but as the fierce vexation of a dream. 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

0: There lies your love.
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0: Silence a while. Robin, take off this head. Titania, music or...

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And this weak and idle theme, no more yielding but a dream, gentles, do not reprehend. 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

0: another time comes a man of great power.
1: Talk funny, Nash. 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
0: Lots of different places. A warrior of incredible strength.
2: You've the devil in you.
1: We've been kinsmen 20 years.
2: I'm on McLeod with my kinsmen.

0: magic.
1: It's nice to see that some things have actually improved over the years.
2: Is this private?
1: Not necessarily.
3: This is Juan Sanchez Menos Ramirez, my old friend and teacher, visiting from Scotland.
1: Visiting most unexpectedly from Scotland.
3: This is Luis Marcus.

0: This way, no one will recognize me.
1: I do.
2: What do you want?
0: Your head. And the prize.

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She was your woman. And she left.

the century nears its formidable end, our global experience of universal proportions, predicted by many greats, will arrive at our solar system, to our system of Adown. 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

0: Am I on? All right.
1: You'll hear. Ah, fuck it.
2: Well, I'm going to tell you something right now.
3: It's all a fucking kiss my ass mishmash. It's a fucking moose fuck opening.
2: It doesn't fucking matter that everything is dead on. It's a mishmash of shit. It's all the shit that's going to happen and fly by.
3: The whole aura is gone, you know? Kidding, so I hate it.
2: I'm not gonna do that whole fucking thing again.
4: Chill out.
2: I'm chilled out. You should see me when I'm really pissed.
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7: On Christmas Eve, Harry went to bed looking forward to next day for the food and the fun, but not expecting any presents at all.
8: Will you look at this? I've got some presents.
7: We received your message and enclosed your Christmas present. No, he groaned, said Ron, going a bit pink. Harry blew it. Something fluid and silvery grey went slithering to the floor. That's friendly. You can keep it, said Harry, laughing at how pleased Ron was.
9: Happy Christmas, said Ron sleepily, as Harry scrambled out of bed and pulled on his dressing gown.
7: Weird, Ron gasped. Then Harry had a nasty feeling.
9: Harry's is better than ours, though, said Fred, holding up Harry's balloons.
7: Finally, kissing Percy, Dumbledore blast like a cannon. Flaming Harry was chuckling merrily.
4: This isn't good.
7: Wet and gasping for breath, they returned to the fire in the Gryffindor common room. It had been Harry's best Christmas day.

talking to you, you too. Do you guys know who I'm talking to? Those of you who go out and stay out all night and have the next day, expect us to be home when you get there. But let me tell you something, the sisters are not going for that no more. Because we realize two things, that you aren't doing anything.

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7: Psst, you. Yeah, you. 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
1: All right, Raza, you gonna be all right?
0: Transformation.
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0: to be.
1: Stream time. I can't hear anything. 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Yep. Okay. This is Simon, a.k.a. Squiggly, a.k.a. MacGyver, coming to you live from Sideburn here in lovely Stone Mills, Ontario, the Ontario Regional Burn. This is day whatever. What day are we on now? Three? Four? Saturday? Day three? Come and talk on the radio. You look like you're not doing anything much. You can eat bacon over here. You're working. So am I. Grab the microphone there. Okay, that's fine. Grab the microphone there. Turn it on. Say hello.
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2: This is Eager Beaver reporting at the Ranger Station here at the Sideburn 2026. Making sure everybody is secure and having fun. And don't forget, safety third.
1: That's great. I should have recorded that to use it as a station interstitial thing. So get out there, make sure everyone's safe, shut down all those fist fights that happen. All right. When you finish rolling your joint, you could maybe grab the microphone and help me co-host. It's the timing of things that go on here. We're on plier time, so there's no great rush to do anything out here. We've got a lovely overcast day. It's 20-something degrees Celsius here. Light wind. Oh, I think there's a Viking rally or raid or something about to start taking place across the road at the Valhalla camp. I hear vuvuzelas and horns. I guess they're trying to, what would you call it, collect everybody. Yeah, I don't know. Or maybe it's just one obnoxious person. Oh, no, I see a few of them. I see a battle axe, and I see some other things there. I don't know. Check the microphone's still turned on. There you go.
2: Mic check, 1, 2, 1, yep. 2.
1: Good stuff, we can hear you.
2: Howdy.
1: Right. Introduce yourself, please.
3: My name is Laura Lee.
4: No, it isn't.
3: Get out. How do you spell it?
4: What's your last name?
3: Armstrong.
4: I'm Laura Lee Rose. It's Laura, L-A-U-R-A-L-E-E.
3: See, I'm the weird one. I'm L-E-A-H. I have yet to meet someone who spells it that way. I think so, too. It was really great to meet you. Yeah.
4: High five. Great to meet you. I'm sorry to interrupt your interview.
1: No, not at all.
3: That. Not
1: at all. We want people to come and sit and speak to us. So if you want to come and join in the show.
4: I'll come another time. Is this your pod?
1: We're broadcasting live on Shouting Fire, which is the Global Burner Radio Network.
4: Oh, come on, everyone. Fuck your burn. I love you.
1: There's probably at least 4 people around the world listening. So.
3: Did you just feel a raindrop?
1: I did.
3: Fuck.
1: I wasn't going to say that.
3: Oh, I might have to run back. Sorry.
1: Yeah, I just got
3: that.
1: Another one. It's fine. It's going to blow away. We're not made of sugar. We won't melt.
3: I know. But my shit might get wet.
1: Well, then the sun will come out and it'll get dry.
3: Yeah.
1: So, it's fine.
3: All right.
1: So, you're Laura Lee. Do you have a plier name?
3: No, I don't. Hey. They were trying to find me one because they did, like, this spin the wheel thing and it said, like, worst burner name. So they were trying to give me, like, a bad one and, I don't know, they didn't land on anything.
1: Okay. Well, you can go through several burner names before one actually sticks.
3: Makes sense. You know, people need to get to know you, right?
1: Yeah, exactly. Yeah. You get gifted. Hello, Muda.
5: Hello, Simon.
1: Would you like to come
5: Hello.
1: And be on the radio?
5: Yeah.
1: Okay. Well, you can grab the microphone and just say hello, at the very least.
5: Hello.
1: Do you have a plier name?
5: Yes, my name's Gucci Mink.
1: And what's the background of that?
5: Well, this outfit. We went to this this party, outdoor party one time, and someone came up to me, and they were like, hey, are you supposed to be like Gucci Mink or something? And then Swan, here, that I'm standing beside, he's like, I think that's your Gucci name. It's your
1: Flyer name.
5: Flyer name.
1: Yeah. Gucci Mink.
5: So that just stuck ever since.
0: Yeah. I remember that day.
1: Right. What's going on here behind us? Is this some sort of like Viking raid has
5: Viking,
1: started?
5: Viking raid.
1: Right. We're just being passed by about 1, 2, 3, 4, 5, 6, 7, 8, 9, 10, 11, 12, 13, 14, 15, 16, 17, 18, 19, 20, 1, 2, 3, 4, 5, 6, about 30 people, maybe 35 people in this Viking raid. I'm seeing all sorts of...
5: Does anyone want to say anything
1: ages
5: on the radio?
1: And genders. Say hello. Say hello on the radio.
6: Hammer!
7: Hey!
6: Valhalla!
8: Valhalla!
9: Yeah, what they said.
10: I think it's a very interesting event, and I hope everybody has a good time at Sideburn. Thank you.
1: That's amazing. Thank you very much, all of the Gucci Mamba or whatever your name was. Gucci Mink, Gucci Mink. And the Viking Raiders who just went past and said hello and roared into the microphone and other things. So, Edward, would you like to get on and introduce yourself?
11: Sure. My name's Ed Weirdo, and I love radio, and I'm really jazzed by the fact that Simon is doing exactly the thing that I dreamed of doing, like for 7 burners in a row, but never actually did. So I'm like, Simon, you're the man.
1: Dude, we're being offered popsicles. Do we want popsicles? Would you like to say hello on the radio, popsicle person? Okay. So we've got a Coleman cooler just being hauled past us, full of popsicles we've just been offered.
12: For Valhalla!
1: So Valhalla are out doing a raid, and you were asked, why do you need slaves?
12: They need everything.
1: They take everything. Amazing. They're off with their foam swords and cardboard shields and all sorts of other weapons of mass destruction.
11: It's the second night that people have really had their shit together.
1: Hello, Neymar. How are you doing? Come say hello on the radio.
13: Okay. What do I do? Just say hello on the radio?
1: Yeah, you grab the microphone there.
13: Hello on the radio.
1: And you say hello on the radio.
13: Okay.
1: That's great. And if you want to come back and tell me a burner story, or you could tell me about Mayo Fest or anything. I'm on for the next couple of hours. Yeah, I'm on for the next couple of hours. Send some of your idiots over to come talk to me too.
11: So Simon, what happened with your truck when I saw you? You were stuck at the corner, unable to come in. You eventually got in, which is good to see.
1: I was. I mean, I already sort of touched on this story twice yesterday. So if anybody's
11: the audience knows about
1: if
11: it,
1: any,
11: I'm
1: if the same audience are here today than were here yesterday, who knows? But I'll do a quick recap. It was very rainy here in Stone Mills for last week and the weekend, and the early entrance gate access was Wednesday, so I tried to rush in here so that I could get all my stuff set up and have as much time here. And it was about 4 o'clock Wednesday afternoon. I hit the gate and they were like, yep, no problem, just go up there, go around that road and just keep driving and don't stop until you get to your camp. I'm like, okay, no problem. So I start driving, my wheel starts spinning, I keep going, and then someone yells at me to stop, so I stopped, and that was pretty much the end of that. So it then took us 45 minutes of heaving and hauling to pull the truck out of the mud, and we got it onto the side of the road, and at that point they told me that's where it had to stay for now. For now turned into about 26 hours.
11: 26, and I probably encountered you the 24th hour.
1: I think you did. And it was during that time that we used our bicycle human-powered trailer to move as many loads of stuff as we could about a kilometer from the truck to our camp But we basically lost the day on doing our setup, so.
11: But now that it's all over, would you say this is burner stuff? Like, burner adventure stories?
1: It is. This is just burner expectations of there's always going to be something that fucks up.
11: Yes. And it
1: makes
11: the non-fucked up parts this, that much more.
1: Okay, so right now there's a golden throne driving past us, which has a giant cheese platter on the front of it. Do I want to answer a trivia question about cheese? Hand him the microphone so
11: yes,
1: we can
11: I
1: ask.
11: Do. I want. I. This is something I've been waiting for my whole life.
1: Oh, yes. he needs to give him the microphone. Right, you ask us.
7: So, about how much milk is needed for a simple batch of cheese?
1: Oh, a lot. Okay. It's like
11: it's a 6-to-1 ratio.
1: I think it's more
11: six
1: than that.
11: 6 liters of milk, 1 liter of cheese. Let's go.
1: I think it's a lot more than that.
7: It says 4 liter. So and I don't know which big. So I think you know. Yeah, you're right. So we've got cheese on the throne. You can pick up your weapon, and we have torch, so we can have grilled cheese on. It's like a s'more, but with cheese.
1: Oh, amazing cheese!
11: I might just abandon this whole radio show thing just so I can get some grilled cheese.
1: For the non-Canadian listeners, do you want to explain what a s'more is?
11: As far as I know, it has something to do with a graham cracker and a piece of chocolate and a marshmallow that you heat up around a campfire.
1: Yeah, that's...
11: And the chocolate gets a little bit melty from the burnt marshmallow that you make a sandwich with.
1: Yeah.
11: Yeah.
1: That's basically my understanding, but not being a Canadian, I wanted to hear it from a real Canadian as
11: so
1: to
11: Australians
1: what
11: don't know about s'mores.
1: No,
11: that's
1: we
11: a
1: don't.
11: Learning moment for me.
1: We don't, and that's why I'm sure that there are other international listeners that have no idea what a s'more is. So.
11: Do you know what a hoser is?
1: I do know what a hoser is.
11: A hoser.
1: A hoser. Take off.
11: So a hoser is somebody who sucks gasoline. They're so poor that they get a hose and they go into the gas tank of another person and they suck the hose.
1: They steal gas out of your tank with a hose, siphoning it out.
11: Yeah, so if you're a hoser, like you're a real...
1: You're a hoser.
12: But I mean, in life, it's like an energy vampire.
11: Yeah,
1: right?
11: That's a hoser.
1: Yeah.
11: You're a hoser.
1: I heard it a lot from Bob and Doug McKenzie, who... some around the world are familiar with. That is one of Canada's main exports, is
11: and,
1: Bob and Doug.
11: And look, so he's been a... You're probably born in Canada, right? And he doesn't know about hoser. That shows you the two solitudes, because you're Quebecois.
12: Yeah, no, no.
11: So he's Quebecois, so he's never heard of hoser before. But similarly, there's all kinds of Quebec lingo that I don't know.
12: Yeah, yeah, yeah.
11: Even though I was born in Quebec.
1: He's got left behind from the cheese.
12: I know.
1: He's busy being interviewed on Shouting Fire, the Global Burner Radio Network.
11: It's radio. It's internet radio, which is different from a podcast.
1: We are broadcasting live around the world to
11: live,
1: at least
11: that's
1: four
11: the
1: people.
11: Live.
1: Yes.
14: Dude, I'm so happy you're here. I came to try to find you yesterday.
1: I'm so happy I'm here, too. Yes, I relocated the radio station out to the main road, which is why it's enabled me to see a Viking raid go past, as well as a throne with a cheese platter on it. Oh, please tell me the story.
14: The Viking raid.
11: I
15: was trying to interrupt the cheese parade by laying on the road itself, and unknown to me, a child came up behind me and stabbed me because there was a Viking raid coming up the road. It was traumatic for me, but the cheese made it all okay.
1: So the Vikings tried to raid the cheese platter.
15: Yeah,
1: and in the process, you got stabbed.
15: I was an unfortunate victim of the dispute between two major factions.
1: All right, okay. Well, you're lucky because just down there is Safety 3rd Street, and on Safety 3rd Street is where the first aid tent is. So if you need to get your stab wound seen to, then I'm sure they'll have a Band-Aid or something for you.
15: From what I've heard, they have a megaphone to yell at you to run the other way for Band-Aids. But maybe that was just a bit they were doing.
1: Amazing. It's all good. Microphone's a microphone. So we've got some dead air going on here. Do you guys want to tell me a story or?
11: Yeah, I think I was gaslighted last night because you know, when you're having your experience, you're having your experience, and it's your experience, you're making it real, it's real, and then somebody the next day says, "What you think happened didn't happen," and I'm like, "Wait a second, it did happen. Why is your version of events superior to mine?"
1: That totally did happen. I was there.
11: Yeah, I was there. That, and they're saying, "Oh no, you imagined it." I'm like, Who the fuck are you to tell me what?
1: It was that camp that we were in where it had the three-headed purple monkey, right? That's why that thing totally happened.
11: Yeah, there was a three-headed purple monkey. The other people just didn't see it.
1: It had nothing to do with the fact that we had been eating weed chocolate or eating and drinking shroom soup.
11: And for somebody to come up to you and say that you imagined it, that's like a kind of mental violence.
1: It's just rude.
11: Yeah. Dude, there was no monkey. Fuck you, man.
1: Well, we've got a Viking Raider going past. Oh, he's running away.
11: The Straddlers.
1: You, people in the street, come and tell me a story.
11: You already gave it the office.
1: You gave it the office. Okay, I don't think you did. This is Sideburn Radio. We are SBDC Radio, which is Sideburn Dark Carnivalion. And we are broadcasting live on Shouting Fire, the Global Burner Radio Network. So please grab the microphone and grab a chair if you want.
16: I would love
1: And that. I would like you to introduce yourself.
16: Hello, my name's Elise.
1: Do you have a plier name?
16: No, I don't have one yet.
1: Okay, so this is one of your early events then, is it?
16: My very first burn.
1: Oh, wow.
16: Of any sort, yeah.
1: So you're a virgin then.
16: I'm a virgin,
1: right?
16: Yes,
1: you're just
16: correct.
1: In the process of losing your virginity.
16: Yes, exactly. It's feeling pretty good right now, yeah. I gotta admit.
1: So what have you seen in the... How long have you been here?
16: I got here Thursday.
1: Okay.
16: We were able to drive in, luckily. The roads were closed for a bit because it was muddy. So,
1: yes.
16: But we were one of the first to be able to drive in once the roads were reopened, so very thankful for that.
1: Great.
16: What did I see? Friday morning, I had a coffee, and then I had the milk that I got to put in my coffee came out of a lady that was dressed as a cow's teat.
1: Oh, okay,
16: so
1: that's
16: she,
1: cool.
16: She had a little tap.
1: So
16: I got the milk.
1: She had a tap on her teat?
16: Yeah, she did. It
1: so you got some fresh squeezed...
16: Freshly squeezed milk and Bailey's was in the other one. It was good.
1: Oh, and Bailey's.
16: Yeah.
1: That's cool.
16: Yeah. Other than that, today I saw Terrence the Melon.
1: Worshipped
16: Terrence the Melon. And then he went in on a little ride on the throne, and that was a little bit chaotic. He went on a ride on the throne and tumbled off and broke.
1: Oh, no.
16: Weeping on the ground.
1: Oh, no.
16: Terrence the Melon.
1: Save Terrence
16: His
1: the Melon.
16: His holiness split in half.
1: There's nothing sticky tape can't fix.
16: Yeah, right? Yeah.
1: Right? Exactly. If we just duct tape him back together.
16: Yeah, he'll be okay.
1: So Terrence the Melon is, I don't know, how would we describe Terrence the Melon? He is like
16: the deity,
1: the god of the Peel Good camp, who offer fresh fruit each day, and they have to do a what would you even call that?
16: Like a little ceremony,
1: right,
16: to celebrate Terrence.
1: So they're like praying to Terrence, or they're
16: exactly.
1: like just acknowledging Terrence or something.
16: Yeah, they do a little song. Yesterday there was like a woman that showed up with a violin and someone with a harmonica solo during the ceremony. It was incredible. They also don't believe that tomatoes are fruits. So if you bring them a tomato, it gets banished to jail.
1: Right.
16: And you get rewarded with an exotic fruit in return.
1: Right. So tomatoes, they're sort of like, are they a forbidden fruit or are they a... That's what I said, tomatoes. Are they a forbidden fruit or are they a... I don't know. Again, I'm trying to come up with these like fun words to describe these things. We are live on...
17: Why are you on a microphone? You're just talking to each other.
1: No, we're not talking to each other. We're talking. We're live on... we're live
16: radio.
1: On Shouting Fire.
17: Yeah, something to tell you.
1: We're live on Shouting Fire, the Global Burner Radio Network. So this is going out to all the burners around the world right now. There's probably at least four people listening.
16: I know.
1: So I don't know because I have no idea how many people tune in to listen to this, but runs all year. BMIR operates on the Playa during Burn Week, and then a lot of the people who are on BMIR drift over to have shows on Shouting Fire. Shouting Fire goes to all the regional events. It goes to Africa Burn, Love Burn, Flipside. I'm trying to think of some other burner events. There's tons of them. So
18: that makes way more sense.
1: So my contribution is to bring Sideburn and Lost Eat Burn regionals onto Shouting Fire. So
16: amazing.
1: I like to get participants to come and sit and tell me a story about their burning experiences at the event. He can't at the moment because he's too busy putting a shawarma in his mouth.
16: Yeah.
1: And again, okay, for the non, I guess shawarma's not really Canadian, so people probably know what a shawarma is.
16: I think so, yeah. Ottawa is known for its shawarma, too.
19: For those who don't know. For those who don't know, for our European listeners, it's like it's the Lebanese version of a Turkish doner kebab. It's a delicious meal that is eaten at all times of day, and especially late at night.
16: Yes.
19: After a good day and evening on the Haya Playa.
16: Mm-hmm.
11: If this is the first time you're hearing about shawarma, then you have a assignment. We're giving you some homework, which is go out, find a Lebanese restaurant, and have some shawarma. If any of you are hearing about shawarma for the first time, it's time that you tried it.
19: And there's this little-known city in this country of Canada. It's not Vancouver. It's not Toronto. It's not Montreal. It's that weird city that nobody ever heard about called Ottawa. And a lot of people consider it the shawarma capital of the world. Well, I just stole our DJ's punchline there.
1: Come and talk to me.
20: Hi, Simon.
18: Look at that outfit.
20: It's good. How are you?
18: Good.
20: Good to see you.
18: Have a seat.
1: Thank you. Are you cosplaying the singer from D-Light?
20: Absolutely not, no. I'm cosplaying myself. Would you like to hear a story about Simon?
18: Yes. Story about Simon.
20: Simon and I met in Ottawa when I was working at a hostel that used to be a prison. So it was the jail hostel, and Simon was living there while trying to get his bearings in Ottawa, trying to figure out if he wanted to live there or not. And I worked at the hostel, and he was there for a while, so we became buddies.
1: Yeah.
20: And I got to watch Simon experience his first snow. It was a really special moment in, like, 2006.
1: I was
20: going to
1: say, do you remember what year that was? It was
20: 2009.
1: It was 2008 in January. When I decided to move from Sydney, where it was about 42 degrees, and I landed in Ottawa, where it was about minus 42 degrees. I'm slightly exaggerating. It was probably only about, like, minus 20.
20: It was, like, maybe minus 20, but
1: yeah.
20: You were in shock.
1: But when you go through, like, a 60-degree temperature change, it's very interesting.
20: And you're living in a jail also.
1: Yes.
20: A very hospitable jail.
1: A cold, drafty stone jail that was built in, do we know what year that was built?
20: Oh, no, but I know that it got shut down in 72 as a prison and opened as a hostel in 73.
1: Right.
20: So they didn't renovate.
1: I think it was built in 1800 something.
20: That sounds right.
1: Yeah. And they used to do hangings there, didn't they? Isn't there?
20: They still have the gallows preserved and the death row as sort of a museum. And I had to go and do security checks there at night.
1: I heard that it's haunted, but I never saw or heard anything.
20: It was haunted by you, that's why.
1: Oh, yes, that makes sense. I figured that my snoring just would have, like, terrified off anything that was there to terrify me.
20: You had that
1: floor, like the fourth floor or something, that you wouldn't rent out anymore?
20: The death row.
1: Right.
20: Death row, which was preserved as a museum, and it was all labeled, and then at the end was the gallows.
1: Oh, okay. I thought that at the time it had been rented out, but you kept having too many problems with people coming down to reception in the middle of the night saying that they couldn't sleep in there or something?
20: Well, I would get people coming down to reception and complain that they hadn't experienced any haunting things, and the whole reason they had come to stay there was because they were ghost hunting.
1: Oh.
20: And could I refund them their money
1: no.
20: because they hadn't seen any ghosts? So then I would try to... Like, I wouldn't refund them, but
1: no,
20: I would
1: absolutely
20: try to
1: not.
20: Be creepy and make weird noises outside their room at night to give them their money's worth and make them feel like they, you know,
1: just,
20: got what they wanted.
1: Just, like, drag a chain up the hall
20: totally.
1: Or something.
20: Yeah. Yep. I had access to a PA system, so I'd whisper creepy shit over.
1: Oh, yeah, that's a good one. Yeah.
20: All right, I'm going to move
1: on. Yeah, so that was 18 years ago.
20: Nice to see you
1: isn't,
20: here
1: isn't
20: in
1: that
20: this
1: horrible
20: field.
1: To think about?
20: No, it's great. I don't want to be who I was
1: It's
20: then.
1: Very nice to catch up with you, Heather.
20: You too, darling.
1: Enjoy the rest of your burn.
19: I have another question for you there, Simon. When you were staying at that hostel, did Heather ever troll you in a good Burning Man fashion?
1: No, because neither of us were burners then.
19: Or now.
1: Funnily enough, I didn't start burning until 2010. That was when I got invited to go out to Black Rock City for the first time by a couple of friends who had been before and with a couple of people who hadn't been before. So we had a nice mix of newbies and experienced burners. Although getting out there, the experienced burners were not as mentoring as they could have been. There was a lot of things that I was missing that would have been handy to know that I needed out there.
19: Did you have a cup?
1: I did have a cup.
19: Basics.
1: Yeah. That was about it, though.
19: Did you get trolled at the first burn that you went to?
1: I can't think of anything that trolled me, no. It was very hot and it was very dusty. And it was very hard to survive during the day. And there was a lack of sleep and... poor diet, and
19: so it sounds like either you were trolling yourself or Mother Nature was trolling you.
1: I think I primarily trolled myself by just thinking that I knew what I was doing, and I don't know that I did. So after that first burn, it was like I worked out the things that I needed to be able to survive. Oh, yeah, please.
19: Is it a story about trolling?
1: Grab a seat, grab the microphone, tell me your story.
19: We'll accept
2: so,
19: it.
2: So,
21: please introduce yourself.
2: I'm Scotty C. From the Department of Spontaneous Combustion. First year I went to Burning Man, all I brought was power bars. 10 days of power bars. The greatest thing was I never had to take a shit.
21: I was just about to say.
2: And I just cruised around and enjoyed everything, and food was not part of my life. I just survived and went home.
19: You know, what?
2: You were talking about diet. I'm like, yes, I know how the diet just goes downhill. But you know, you can recover later. It's fine.
19: You know what my diet is this burn? 5 power bars.
2: Yes.
19: You know how many I ate? None. But that enema brew at the coffee camp really helped me go to the portal.
1: Yeah, if you're only eating as power bars, it's like at least it would have saved you from having to visit the portos and deal with some of those very questionable ones. And then when you got home, I don't want to know how you had to deal with that. Like, did you have to eat like half a bag of those Haribo sugar-free gummies or...
19: The Haribo sugar-free gummies. Legendary laxatives.
22: It was just the Indian tacos on the way out.
1: Oh, yeah.
22: The Gerlach and all that. You just get the Indian tacos, you're back in ship shape.
1: Yeah, that'll do it.
19: That'll cure what ails you.
1: For us, my diet that first year was... we had a buddy who's an Army reservist. So we bought some dodgy stolen MREs off eBay. And... he had worked out that we would need 3 MREs each per day. So we, I don't know how many crates of these things we had. And we didn't barely make a dent in them. And so I had all these crates of MREs I then had to work out what the hell to do with. And they got stored in San Francisco in a buddy's garage for a year until I came back to Burning Man again. And then he gave me all of my dusty burner shit that he had stored for me. And said, here, don't bring it back. And so after that, we went out to the plier again, and I ate MREs again until I got to the point where I, like, they just went on and on. There was, like, 4 years of MREs. Because these things would just get shoved in my storage unit in Reno, and they'd get dragged out to the plier again. And I would eat some MREs, and I got to the point where I just gave them away because I couldn't handle them anymore.
19: That's the gift that keeps on giving, MRE. Speaking of dusty shit, look at these boots I'm wearing right now, Simon. This is dust from last year's playa. I just literally dug them out for the burn.
0: Yeah, my car interior is just completely covered with playa because I've driven 3 years now, 2022, 3 and 4 I drove down there from Ottawa. And then, yeah, so the entire car is just, like, I'd had it for 3 weeks, and then I took it to Burning Man, so it's, like, ruined.
19: And thankfully it didn't catch on fire. We didn't burn it.
0: No. But what has been entertaining is that when I went over the border, I think it was either 2023 or 24, driving back over the border into the U.S. from Canada, when I got back in the car, they always hold me at the border for, like, an hour while they ask me all these questions and search my car and don't find anything and whatever. But when I got back in the car to leave the border, I noticed that there was this very clean spot on the dash where I'm guessing they had swabbed and then put the swab through their machine to work out what it was that was all over my car. And I'd be interested to know what it came up on the screen of their machine as. Did it say, like, fossilized fish shit or something?
19: I bet you once you got through and you used that clean spot, yep. Oh, look at this beautiful clean spot on my dash. Perfect.
0: Right. I was like,
19: thank you, Border Patrol.
0: Why is that so clean? If you're going to do that, you could do the rest of the car while you're there.
19: You seen some good offerings at this burn that you want to talk about?
0: I have been in my camp quite a bit, setting up the radio and other things because I lost a day with the truck being stuck in the mud that

0: We're still going.
1: But trucks, yeah. Trucks getting stuck in mud. That was, you know what, actually, I was right here on this street corner when you drifted that 26-foot truck, cube truck, around the corner. I was cheering you on. I knew it wasn't going to tip because it was you at the wheel. And I'm sure the Rangers were not happy, but, you know, safety third.
0: Hey, I was doing exactly what I was told to do by DPW. I had to get around the corner, and somebody yelled out drift or something. And
1: that
0: it was like,
1: not me, I swear.
0: And I was just like, yeah, why not? And so I just planted it, and I got it around the corner.
1: You know, we covered the 5 kilometer an hour sign just while you were driving by. Those American burners, or those that burn in the U.S., they don't know how lucky they have it. They can go 5 miles an hour. We're limited to 5 kilometers an hour. That's like a fucking snail's pace.
0: Yeah, it's like
1: add mud to that.
0: It's like 3 miles an hour. So, like,
1: and look at this! Look at this car. I mean, geez, it's like almost effigy burn time, and this car is just rolling down.
0: Yeah,
1: what's your estimate here? Are they going 5, 6, 7? Looks like that looks like an 8 kilometer.
0: Yeah,
1: an hour speed.
0: That's way quicker. That's way quicker than 5.
1: They're gonna run over that unicycle.
0: That's a penny farthing, not a unicycle.
1: I'm illiterate, so yeah. I don't know how to count.
0: Yeah, my campmate Richard brought out all of his crazy bikes again this year. So we've got a penny farthing. We've got this giant chopper called Goldmember. There's a rickshaw. There's a tall bike that is 3 frames welded together.
1: Speaking of welding bike frames together, that's how we welded the throne together. Took a couple bikes, including one of your old bikes, Simon.
0: It was. I donated the wheels that are on the throne.
1: Absolutely. Bringing a lot of joy for an offering that people are really participating in, and we're very excited about that, because bringing an art piece like that where you want people to participate in and they kind of hesitate to take it out and have fun with it, but once they go over that little, what is that, like that limit that you have on yourself where you're like, oh, I don't know, and they just embrace it and they... In the moment, with immediacy, they say, yeah, you know what? We're going to take this thing for a spin. It's brought so much joy to us to see them and take it out and have some fun with it.
0: Yeah, it is. It's funny to see how sort of restrained people are and hesitant to do things. And then over the few days, you sort of see that go away a little bit.
1: Yeah, absolutely. I remember my first burn, I told myself I would say yes to everything. Pretty much said yes to everything, and it was a lot of fun.
2: You guys got a story to tell? You guys want to tell the our listeners, our loyal listeners, a story?
0: Leopard print lady, you want to come talk to me?
1: The bees.
0: We got some busy bees. They're too busy to stop and talk to us. What else is going on? Oh, more leopard print people. Let's have a musical break.
1: A little musical break.
0: So, Edwido is going to put on a tune for us.
3: This is Dream So Real by Metric.
0: It's Dream So Real by Metric.

0: All right. We went dead air there because there's a camp across the street playing music, and I thought that their song was our song, but it's not. You should be on.
1: I'm on. Simon, thank you for creating this air.
0: No problem. So you were telling me a story about how you listened to the radio coming out of Vermont while you're in Montreal.
1: Yeah, that's what we were talking about while the song was playing. So, I was just talking about my love of public radio, especially non-commercial radio. I'm just a big fan of, like, the publicly funded non-commercial radio, which is not necessarily driven by the quest for advertising dollars. So, you know, it's a bit more expansive, and they touch upon concerns that are...
0: NPR or something fits into that, doesn't it?
1: NPR is the closest thing in the USA, but it's not quite there because it's not really publicly funded. In Canada, it's the CBC,
0: right.
1: Canadian Broadcasting Corporation, and in the French, Radio Canada. And, of course, in UK, it's the British Broadcasting
0: The BBC, Corporation. Yes.
1: And
0: in Australia, we have ABC.
1: But my point, they're not perfect, but the point is that they're getting the budget from the government. So
0: yes.
1: They're not driven by...
0: No, by trying to turn a profit or pay for themselves by commercialization.
1: Yeah, so that's all I basically listen to. And Vermont, we get Vermont Public Radio in Montreal. Lots of basically 90% of side burners are either from Ottawa, Toronto, or Montreal. So I'm part of the Montreal contingent.
0: Right.
1: And we get Vermont Public Radio up there. And I was just saying that Saturday nights have just exploded because the guy who does the folk show for the past 30 years, unfortunately, passed away, and they opened up the dial to... contemporary music, and those shows are very well curated. Like each song, because these DJs are only doing their show once a week, you know, they have all week to carefully make
0: to
1: their
0: plan
1: selections.
0: Out what they want to do. And
1: so it's quite exquisite,
0: as opposed to me, who has all year to plan for doing this, and then I turn up with nothing, and I just make it up as I go.
1: Yeah, drunken gibberish.
0: Yes, we're being passed by the throne again. The throne person is yelling something at me on a megaphone.
1: All the cheeses that I did not choose to eat before.
0: I'm hearing cheese something. It sort of sounded like cheese bus to me, but I don't know if that was right.
1: Another opportunity that I...
0: Well, there's a bit of traffic. There's a traffic jam going on.
1: Wait.
0: The cheese throne nearly crashed into a deporter potty. Which is somebody cosplaying
1: as
0: a porta potty
1: Trump.
0: Being carried by Donald Trump.
1: I think the other idea is to pee or poo on Donald Trump.
0: And there's like a Mexican inside the deporter potty. So is he hiding from being deported, or is he?
1: Oh my God! The scary ones. Call ICE! Call ICE! There's a Mexican.
2: Trying to take a shit here, man. Need the Holmes. He's trying to send me home. Holmes, I don't want to go home. Holmes, this guy here, I'm just here taking a shit. He's trying to take me home. That's it. I don't want to go home, Holmes. This
1: Somebody
2: is
1: call
2: guy. See, Isaac, I love
1: a
2: you.
1: Mexican criminal,
2: arriba.
1: Scary guy who doesn't speak English. Skin is brown.
0: So
1: oh
0: we've got a giant, dumpy-looking thing with orange hair carrying the porta potty with the Mexican man in it who just wants to take a shit in peace. this thing is amazing. I wish I could describe it. It's a like half size blue porta potty that says deporta potty on the side, ice baby on the roof, and yeah, it's being carried by this horrible orange shit stain thing on the back, and amazing, absolutely amazing.
3: good tea boys.
0: Come and tell me a story, mate. I haven't seen you for like a year. Oh, he's too whacked. No, you're right whacked. That's what you got to be. We're like a roller coaster. We have a sign. You must be this high to ride. You must be this high to go on the radio. Ah, okay. What do we got going on now? We got We got a guy with a tiger on his head, I think that is. Oh, and a roo. Oh, he's a kangaroo with a tiger on his head. Stop. I'm not bullying him. I'm just making an observation.
1: This is one sexy mama right here.
0: What's going on? There's a Steven across the road. Hey, Steven. Steven can't hear me. Or he's busy looking in the other direction. Oh, there he is. Are you busy right now, Steven? I don't know if one finger up or two finger up at me means he's busy or not. Please have a seat if you have a minute. Yes, I am. DC. That's better. Yes, we are certainly a licensed radio station. That's my call sign and my logo there. Right, we are Sideburn Dark Carnivalion, coming to you live from Sideburn on Shouting Fire, the global radio network. Oh, I've just been ticketed again. Right, well, that's not even my car. This isn't even my camp. I mean, you could probably ticket me for trespassing. So, I got ticketed yesterday because something to do with the radio, and I also had a an unofficial sized burner bin because it was not a proper black and yellow bin; it was a fake black bin that was from IKEA. Which did not meet the minimum requirements. Oh, I've just been ticketed again for trespassing and not being in my camp. And also parking in a no parking zone was the other one I was given. So now I've got three tickets to deal with. If you get three, do you get one free? Stephen was here and then he ran away. I guess maybe I interrupted to the porta potties or something, so we'll see if he comes back in a minute, because I know he's wanted to speak on the radio before. Why does my microphone keep going in and out? Because it's janky. I can use either.
1: This is the less janky one.
0: The problem with this one is, well, it sounds different. It sounds a bit horrible. And I think this is the buzzy one. If I turn this one off, then the buzziness goes away. It's because this is not a proper microphone. It's actually a karaoke microphone that I'm using. Which, so it's this weird powered microphone that I think the impedance is wrong or something. But I was wanting to use my very nice wireless microphone, but I could only find the receiver and not the microphone part.
1: Half of radio is just working out all the
0: boring
1: technical.
0: Yes.
1: Issues.
0: Well, you can come over here and tell me a story and make it interesting if you're just going to heckle and run away.
1: People don't care about the cables and stuff.
0: No, you got to put up with the buzziness. It's what I got to work with. We're here in a field with, like, I'm running a system off a car battery to an inverter to my laptop to all of this cable mangled mess, and somehow it's working. I think. I don't know.
1: And you've been in Canada.
0: Hello. I'm being approached by a man who needs to help sell some soup. Would you like to sit down and grab a seat and rest your bones, and I'll grab that other microphone and we'll pass that over. Are we? You got to put that microphone right in your face. Oh, maybe the cord's gone janky again. Are we turned on?
3: Hello, hello.
0: No, I'll switch you. I'll mark with this one.
3: Okay, soup made with North American ingredients. This is what you have to thank the first people for. It's soup. So if you're a vegetarian, the broth is based on lamb that we cooked last night. But everything else are vegetables, vegetable matter, native to the Americas. So we've got wild ramps that were foraged for last week. We got fiddleheads. We got wild rice. We got three kinds of corn. We got squash. We got beans.
4: And that salad that you guys served yesterday.
3: Yep.
4: Was there wild rice in that salad?
3: So,
4: Okay.
3: Oh, yeah. I'm not good at this.
5: Oh, okay. We're all talking now. Yeah.
3: Yeah. So we had a little bit of leftover salad yesterday, so it got dumped into soup.
4: That makes sense.
3: And we sort of call this three sisters. Yeah. Meet their southern cousins because we added tomatoes and peppers.
4: Okay.
3: Yep. So do you have a container to for some soup?
4: I have a cup of soup in my backpack.
3: Hey, you! You need soup!
6: Oh my God!
3: You need soup! Soup! That's soup! That's soup! All the vegetables are native North American vegetables.
0: Microphone's so just crapped. Oh, no, it's there.
3: Fiddleheads. All that
0: dodgy microphone. So we have the soup man is here and he's serving soup. Anybody listening on Shouting Fire, the Global Burner Radio Network, if you'd like to come to Stone Mills, we have soup on offer. It looks like a very tasty soup.
3: More, no. Okay,
0: my cup is missing because it got attached to someone else's chair.
3: So free Colombian soup.
0: Free Colombian soup.
3: Free Colombian
0: Thank you very much for your assistance, Eduardo. And if you would like to come back at some point, then you can. I'm on until somebody tells me to get off. So we've got nothing coming up for the next couple of hours. And while I can wrangle people in, that's what I'll continue to do.
3: Okay, I got to go sell more soup. You guys need soup. More soup.
0: Come and get some soup. Come and get some soup.
3: Soup. Really good soup.
1: So, I don't know if you know, but the Quebec Regional Burn is not happening this year. Have you talked about that yet?
0: Oh, do we have a definite answer on the status of Lost Eid?
1: Pretty strong rumors that are almost not rumors.
0: Well, it's rumors. Yeah, we know about the rumors. And I don't know if I want to really be a rumor mill, but
1: I'm told that there was an official email, but I haven't been checking email.
0: Okay.
1: Nevertheless, they've been having struggles with land. So one thing you can learn from this is that land is cardinal. Land is capital. Like, without having a land that you can do the burn on, the burns can't happen.
0: Yes,
1: right?
0: It's pretty difficult to do a burn with no land.
1: Right. So, land is like the capital, primary thing. So
0: yes, and what we do know so far currently is that Lost Eid, site where it has been for the last umpteen years since it has operated, is no longer available due to some construction going on the site, or excavation or something, is my understanding.
1: Complications, whatever they were. Whereas here at Sideburn, they have very good relationship with the landowner. I think the land is owned by the city of Stone Mills.
0: I believe it's privately owned, but I'm not sure.
1: They're currently very happy to have the Sideburn come. It's a good little economic engine in the middle of the summer. And they have good relationships with the town council.
0: Okay, so for anybody listening who's actually at Sideburn, my camp is doing their show of La Chasse Galerie starting in 5 minutes, which is a French-Canadian folk story. Are you familiar with it, Eduardo?
1: I don't think I am, unless it has something to do with the canoes and the devil. And
0: yes, that's exactly it.
1: Okay, that is probably the primary French-Canadian folk story.
0: So
1: oh, yeah? The thing is,
0: yes, it's set on the Gatineau River, which is just north of Ottawa, which separates Ontario and Quebec. And the long and short of the story is that there are some lumberjacks there in a camp, and I believe their families are in Montreal or somewhere a fair distance away if you're on foot, because it's a couple of hundred kilometers. So they make a deal with the devil to be able to return home to visit their families for New Year's Eve. And he grants their wish, and their canoe flies all the way back to Montreal, where they can celebrate with their families for New Year's. But they are given two instructions, and that is that they are not allowed to swear, and they are not allowed to touch any crucifixes. So,
1: and swearing in French means sacrilegious against the sacred objects of the mass.
0: Like, yes,
1: saying.
0: So it ties into the religious aspect of the crosses, because French swearing is primarily religious based.
1: Yeah, it's basically saying like the communion host, like that is that's a swear word in French,
0: right?
1: Or the chalice upon which we drink the blood of Jesus. If you say chalice, it's the equivalent of saying the chalice, but in French that's a swear word.
0: And I know that, like, one of the very used French, I don't know if it's really an expletive, but tabernacle is said in frustration. I believe usually when driving, people will yell tabernacle.
1: It's pretty much the equivalent of fuck in English.
0: Right. Okay.
1: But it's the altar that the priest does his
0: right.
1: Like, that for them, for Quebec, that's.
0: And it's okay to say that here, because one of the regional events held in Quebec, which is it's a one night compression or decompression event. I'm not sure where it fits in the scheme of things, but it's called Tabernacle. So
1: yeah.
0: they're playing on the burn in there. But anyway, so yeah, they're not allowed to swear, they're not allowed to touch crosses, and so they travel home. They with their families, dancing and drinking and having a good time. And then on the way home, the flight back is a little bit more exciting than it was on the way there. And they almost crash into a cross on top of a church. And one of the canoe passengers was too drunk, and he falls out. And I just saw something amazing. There's a couple of guys across the street playing cornhole, and they're pitching at the same time, and right in the middle, two, like, the beanbags from each end smashed into each other, and dust went everywhere. That was amazing.
1: And I was looking the other way, and I didn't see it. I saw something else.
0: So anyway, so they make it back to the logging camp just in time by morning that they were told by the devil, so they fulfilled their requirements.
1: Simon, I have to say thank you to you, because I was born in Quebec and I've lived in Quebec my whole life, and nobody's ever explained that story to me, and it took an Australian to do it to me.
0: Well, as I say, it's being operated in by camp. We have a flying canoe, we have light show, projectors, audio, songs and dancing. It's the whole thing has been put into place as a performance that my camp has been operating a couple of times a day for the weekend while we're here.
1: So I have a bit of a deeper question for you. Does Australia have those kind of myths? So Quebec is still a relatively young culture. Like, it only started really populating here.
0: Hello,
1: in the 60s.
0: Horned lady.
6: Okay. I'm about.
1: Yeah, so this is what so you just recounted to us like a mythic story from the Quebecois culture, but of the canoe people with the devil. And what I'm saying is, like, I find that extraordinary that a fairly young culture, which has only been here for like 400 years, has already developed like mythic stories. Like, usually, and so what I'm asking you, Simon, as somebody who is also from settler culture in Australia, are there similar such mythic stories, or is that unique to Quebec?
0: Not so much that I'm really aware of. I mean, the Aborigines would have some a lot of stories.
1: Much more ancient culture. And they would be reams of them.
0: They talk about the dream time and things like that. So that hasn't really snuck into the white people's culture, unfortunately.
1: Yeah, so that's what I find to be very unique and special about Quebec, is that they're already formulating the whole assemblage, which is like a coherent national polity.
0: It looks like I have a bunch of people who'd like to come and be interviewed on the radio standing around.
1: I think they're more interested in my speech.
0: So, well, please have a seat, and you can tell me, like, 5 minutes of what's happened here at Sideburn this year.
7: I think one of the...
1: Yeah, what's the state of the roads and everything?
7: I think one of the coolest things about the roads this year, which I'm three sheets, and I'm the equity producer and the vice president of Flame Ontario Arts Collective.
1: Are you also known as Sarah Duff?
7: Yes, I am.
1: Oh, thank you so much. Like, when I was really in need, you helped me with financial aid tickets. Like,
7: oh, that's awesome.
1: Back in the day. I don't need them anymore, thankfully.
7: Oh,
1: so
7: good.
1: I'm very grateful for... Very grateful to the whole board and for you for facilitating that.
7: Yeah, we really love to be able to make this event as accessible as possible. And one of those things is just to provide as many equity tickets as we can to
1: absolutely.
7: To everybody who needs them. So
1: yeah, and hopefully I'll be able to offset what I took back in 2023 in future years.
7: That's awesome. Yeah, and we try to give as many as possible and say no to almost nobody. I think the ones we say no to are the ones who are clearly misdirected and are asking us questions that are not equity questions, saying,
1: "Yeah,
7: I can't find the link to the other form." And then it's like, "Oh, you don't need an equity ticket; you just need a link." So
1: right.
7: You know, but try to provide that as much as possible, and try to make the event accessible. And part of that was graveling the roads this year, which was super cool.
1: You hadn't done that in previous years?
7: No, we've hand graveled roads. We've had gravel dropped off and done that. But this year we literally called the city, and 28 minutes later they pulled people off other jobs around the city and dumped I think it was 12 trucks of gravel on the roads here to get people in and out so that, as you can see, people can walk rather than...
1: So that's amazing that you have such good relationships with the city that they're willing to just answer your phone call.
7: Yeah, the fire department loves us. They
1: nice.
7: Drop off a smoker, like a meat smoker, every year for us. So we are, we've got a really great relationship with the town.
1: And that's so fundamental, because as we were saying earlier, like, having a land and a good relationship with the landowners is capital. Like, it's essential. Like, you don't have an event without that. But how did that relationship develop between Sideburn and the...
7: Over time. Over time, we've really proved ourselves. And when we first started at this land in 2018 was our first year on this land. After Hyperborea 2017 was on a different piece of land, we were a 19-plus event. They were nervous. We had an event.
1: They didn't know you.
7: Well, there was an event that they saw in our guide that made them really nervous. They thought, because it was called Glowcox, it was glow-in-the-dark badminton. And they got really nervous that glow-in-the-dark badminton needed to be a 19-plus event. So,
1: of course.
7: Yeah, so we were 19-plus. It's a terrifying event.
1: Think of the children.
7: You think of the children, yes. But we proved ourselves. And now, after all these years, we have a great relationship with the town. And this used to be a hayfield, as you could probably tell.
1: Is this town property? Who's the...
7: This is owned by the town.
1: There you go.
7: Yeah, this is owned by Stone Mills. And that's a private airport. I don't know. That's another question altogether. That's one person.
1: I have to say, last night I saw a plane flying over. And you know how they usually have, like, red, green? He had all the colors of the rainbow.
7: Huh.
1: Like, on his plane. I think he was, like, saying hello to us. No.
7: There's one plane that does not like us. But
1: Why would you not like it? This gives you something to look at from above.
7: Yeah. I don't know. I think sometimes they don't understand burners, and they think that we are not what we are, which is just an event that's, you know, trying to be as all-inclusive as possible. I think the youngest person we have at this event this year is, I believe, 3 months old.
1: Yeah, I wouldn't be surprised.
7: Yeah, I know there's seven, we have one that's 7 months old, I know that for sure, but I heard that there's one that's younger.
1: Yeah, and I'm happy to see there's kids spaces, and they look so comfortable.
7: Yeah.
1: And, like, flowing with the event and, like...
7: Yeah, there's a lot of kid spaces. I don't know. We'll find out from the census, you know, what the age group is. But having babies and having everybody up to senior citizens here really makes it a family event. Even though the burner culture, you know, it's
1: kind of anything goes.
7: Yeah, exactly. It's anything goes, you know.
1: But the beautiful thing is navigating that with children around.
7: You're having a different burn if you're coming alone, if you're coming with kids. But a lot of people really like doing this as family events, and that's pretty exciting. You know, as somebody without kids myself, you know, I'm really happy to see the kids here and to see them participating and doing all kinds of things. They're doing workshops. There was a fundraiser for a new playset this year for them. So I saw that and participated in that. And there's kids at all kinds of different camps. So
1: absolutely loving it.
7: Yeah, it's fantastic.
1: So I think we're all good for the raining. I was looking at the weather forecast. It's not looking like there's a lot of rain.
7: I hope and not.
1: We can trust Environment Canada.
7: I've been using Environment Canada myself, so
1: yeah.
7: It's generally pretty good, but it's...
1: The weather gods will do what they will.
7: I mean, if you use four different apps, you'll get four different, you know, four different answers.
1: Right.
7: So.
8: Well, you just average it out.
7: Average it out, and you'll get there. Yeah, I'm going to head off. There's a Sarah party I was trying to get to.
9: Oh, okay.
7: Yeah.
9: We interrupted you on your way to the Sarah party.
7: It's okay. Yeah, there's 21 Sarahs here. At 1.6% of the Sideburn population is named Sarah, which is the highest name population of anybody here. So we have an exclusive party. Not too exclusive, but it's a pretty exclusive Sarah party.
9: All right. The thing that I suggest is if depending on what they got going on over there, if you've got the ability to play random audio, there's a song by Mike Doherty, 27 Jennifers. So... Maybe that would be like fitting for the Sarah's party.
7: 27 Jennifers, yes, definitely. Or I could just put back my old yodeling music that I used to play to wake you guys up in the morning.
9: Yeah. I haven't heard any of that.
7: No, I haven't yodeled in a while, but
9: right.
7: I tried to learn to yodel. It didn't go well.
9: Mm.
7: No.
9: I think there's a lot of skill involved with that, and that
7: more skill than I have.
9: Years of smoking and drinking probably doesn't help
7: with
9: that
7: know.
9: Sort of
7: for
9: ability.
7: Sure. Yeah.
9: But
7: you too.
9: I'll let you get on your way to the Sarah party, and
7: yeah.
9: I might have some new victims standing there in
7: got
9: front
7: some
9: of
7: new
9: me
7: victims.
9: Now.
7: There you go.
9: Please come and say hello on the microphone. You are on Shouting Fire, the Global Burner Radio Network.
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8: Oh, you've got a face for radio.
10: Thanks.
9: So, would you like to introduce yourself?
10: Yeah, hi, I'm Switchblade Kitty, and I was roped into doing this.
9: You were? How many burns have you been to now?
10: Oh, fuck. At least 12.
9: All of them.
10: I don't know.
9: Once you get past, like, 6 or 7, you just
10: kind of lose count.
9: Yeah, exactly. So, what's been one of your more enjoyable burns that you can think of?
10: I mean, nothing beats the first one. Yeah, nothing beats the
9: first
10: one. It's like every time after you're just chasing that dragon.
9: Yes,
10: the magic of just not knowing what to expect.
9: Yeah,
10: and being just wondered and surprised.
9: Yeah, that's literally what I've explained to people. Like after you go to Black Rock City, well, that was my first burn. Was going to Black Rock City in 2010, and yeah, you just keep trying to chase that dragon, as you said, and it's like you unfortunately will never get that same burn. Experience. Especially arriving into Black Rock City on Tuesday night when everything's finally up and running and working properly as things at Burning Man work, and just get absolutely mind blown, like driving around trying to find my camp and my campmates and just seeing all this absolute ridiculousness, really having had no idea what I was getting myself into.
10: Yeah, and for me, it was Firefly in Vermont. And even by the time I made it to Black Rock, which was, like, at that point, my fifth or sixth burn, I didn't care. Like Black Rock was fine, I guess. It was bigger, but it felt significantly less personal. and it didn't have the same kind of communal vibey, like, we did this together kind of attitude that I felt at the smaller regionals.
9: Yes. Yeah.
10: And so, like, by that point, like, it was like, okay, cool, I've seen this. It's bigger, sure, but, like, it's not mine in the way that I feel the regionals feel like mine.
9: Right. And there's just so much stuff going on that there's so much stuff that you miss.
10: Yeah.
9: Like, I always think that I would be lucky if I saw, like, 3% of the stuff going on in Black Rock City each year.
10: Oh, yeah.
9: And so it's like, you get to know your neighbors, perhaps.
10: Yep. Yeah, yeah.
9: And mainly because you need to borrow their ladder or their screwdriver or their something else that you forgot or can't find, or you let yours out and it hasn't come back yet. But other than that, yeah, it seems like living in suburbia where, unfortunately, these days we don't sort of know more than our next-door neighbors.
10: Yeah, and it's just much harder to get involved at an organizational level and really feel like you have, agency in the sort of direction and the shape of the event and the way that things go and the way that things are run. And, like, you can have that effect on a very small level in your sort of quadrant of the space in your land, on your theme camp land.
9: Right.
10: And in interactions that you're going to have with people along the way, but as far as, like, how does this thing actually happen? Like, who makes this happen? How
9: right.
10: do I get involved organizationally to, like, run the thing? That feels completely impenetrable.
9: Yes.
10: Whereas here, it's pretty easy, right?
9: Like, yeah, that's right.
10: You have trouble finding people to do it. Just stand up and fucking do it.
9: It's a hell of a lot easier
10: to
9: do it at this size of event. We had 1,250 people here this year. It's sold out fully for the first time. And I think we still had something like 400 people on the waiting list looking for tickets, which is unfortunate. But they have to draw a line at the limit. Like, the infrastructure, the site can only hold so many people, so many camps.
10: Oh, yeah. I mean,
11: Michael, may I ask you a
10: question? Yeah, of course.
1: So, I understand that the legal situation in the Montreal Burner community is a little bit not straightforward. I think there's two legal entities. One of them is like Decompression.
10: Oh, wait. There's the Décompression de Brûlé de Montréal.
1: Okay.
10: They run the Decompression Party. They run the Decomp Party. And then there's the Artichaut Collective that runs Le Steve Burn.
1: Okay.
10: Yeah.
1: And I understand that one of those organizations has made the decision to disaffiliate from the Burning Man.
10: Yep, that's
1: Burning Man.
10: That's true.
1: Tell me more. That's what I want to ask you about.
10: Yeah,
1: what's
10: I mean,
1: up
10: we.
1: With that?
10: I can't speak for the entire community.
1: Yeah.
10: I know I have very strong opinions about this. I can't speak for the entire community, but we did at our last AGA, we voted the annual general assembly, our AGM. The community gathered, and we voted with like 85% majority to disaffiliate from the Burning Man organization.
1: So that means. You're an independent, but the thing is, like, I, as a burner, Montreal burner, have no appeal to beyond.
10: Did you ever?
1: No, it's like an assurance. Like,
10: did you ever? I mean, that's
1: I never did. It's theoretical.
10: For me personally, this is one of the reasons that not being affiliated to Burning Man speaks to me, because we at a local level. Put in a lot of our love, a lot of our energy, a lot of our time, and all of this stuff to build this thing, right? We build this thing, and ultimately we're building this thing for us. But when we're affiliated with Burning Man, and we're flying the Burning Man flag, and we're saying, this is a Burning Man regional.
1: And it's a limited liability company.
10: We're doing all of that work, and all of that stuff, really, for the image of Burning Man. We are pushing the Burning Man brand. We are advertising Burning Man around the world. We're saying, like, this is a cool thing that is worth investing in, and we support it. But as regional events, we actually have no say in how Burning Man runs their stuff, in what Burning Man as an organization does, and what that Burning Man brand actually means globally. And to me, that's not awesome. It feels kind of colonial. Like, the Burning Man, you know, mothership homeland over there does all the stuff. The colonies do all the work and send all the resources home, but they can't actually vote. And so, you know what? Fuck that. Independence.
1: Nice. Montrealers are very radical people. I appreciate that about us.
10: Yeah, I'm really glad to find a home there.
1: Thank you for explaining to that to me.
10: Of course, and this is just one cat's opinion, right?
1: But everybody
10: had their own reasons for
1: this.
10: But
1: at the AGA, that was the majority, so that
10: there
1: was
10: were,
1: like a
10: There were
1: general
10: a few, yeah, the, we certainly voted as a majority to do the thing, and there were a few voices that spoke out for why they wanted to do that.
1: But now do you have this weird situation where Artichoke is disaffiliated, but the decompression group is affiliated?
10: Yeah, our
1: so things got a little bit more complicated in Montreal.
10: Our decomp party is still officially sanctioned. Dusty Burn as an event is no longer. And maybe we'll work on them, man. We'll work on them.
1: All right. Hopefully there'll be no, like sharpening of knives.
10: Oh, I don't think anybody... Okay. No one's angry at anyone.
1: Oh, good.
10: It's not Toronto.
1: Thank you for explaining that to me. I was very curious.
10: My pleasure.
9: My understanding is that Sideburn is heavily discussing dissociating from the Borg as well.
11: I was not aware of that. I would
10: Working? That's janky. I mean, that would speak to me, and I would be very happy to help with that process. My understanding was that the board was really not interested in having this discussion, and that the participants at the event, I'm not sure, actually have a say in this. So I don't know what's going to happen.
9: Yeah, I'm not sure exactly. So I don't want to speak on that authoritatively, just that I heard through the grapevine that there was discussion. The Sideburn was considering disconnecting, just as Losteed has voted to disconnect.
10: I mean, that would be cool. I 100% support that, and I know that the Montreal community will be behind the Toronto community 100%. We will build something ourselves.
9: Yeah.
10: I know myself personally, I'm working on a project called Bonfire, which is intended to be an open source, grassroots alternative to the Burning Man Regional Network, where we can collaborate and connect on our own, share resources, introduce one another, and build connections globally, without having this sort of hierarchical relationship to the Burning Man organization.
9: Right.
10: I'm very excited about this.
9: There are people climbing out of a car behind us.
10: Oh, great.
9: What year do you think that car's from? It looks 60s or late 50s to me. 57, okay. A 57 Deluxe.
10: My bladder is very, very full at this moment. I'm going to have to take a little pee break. It's been lovely speaking with you.
9: No problem. We're conveniently placed just across the street from the Portos, so I wish you good relief. Do you want to run some music for a bit?
1: Yes.
9: All right.
1: But how do I plug in?
9: You just should be able to just plug that into the audio thing. And then press play, and we should be listening to your music. Although it's probably good timing because the camp across the street has just started ramping up their audio. Right, let's check this. Are you playing? Okay. All right, there we go. We got music. I'm going to shut up for a minute.
12: 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We're listening to the Back to Mind compilation album by The Orb.
13: I want to be a little fishy. Yes, I do. I want to swim all around and be a little fish clown.

a little fishy. Yes, I do, yes, I do, yes, I do. I wanna swim around to be a little fish clown, 'cause it is so cool to be under the water.

0: So this was Julie something. This was in Twin Peaks. David Lynch's Twin Peaks. This was the theme song from Twin Peaks. If you've ever heard of that, dreamy.
1: I'm really loud, so just let me know. Welcome back.
2: So I have here with me
1: Love Handles.
2: Love Handles, that's right. And you were telling me an interesting story of experiences that you've had here at Sideburn this year so far.
1: I'm just so grateful and blessed to be here at Sideburn with everyone. I was walking up the street and I heard you talking with your previous guest before the that great track that the DJ played. And I was just really excited to hear people talking about the beauty of the regionals. And when I first went to Burning Man in 2000, when I felt the call and I went down, ever since I came home, you dream about it. And you never know when it's going to come or what it's going to be like, but you dream about it. And then you're back home and just that real sense of community and connection and just the magic of the dreams, the dream world. And since I got here Friday, my ship crashed. My vehicle crashed. I'm going to Zip Ships tomorrow to get a warp influx capacitor. But while I'm spending time here, it's basically like it feels like the dreams. And I've been in a dream state, waking life dream state since I got here yesterday where these are the dreams I look forward to having. And it is just so, what a great community here. And the people that have put this together, hats off to them. I feel so safe. I know when I went to my first burn in 2000, and it still is a problem, sexual assault. There was intimate partner violence and sexual assault. And I feel like this place, there's a lot of talk about consent and boundaries. And I think because it's intimate, I feel like it's a lot of positivity around. It feels like it's just a really safe, clean space. So anyway, the ups and the downs, and it just seems like it's a really great balance. So to be here is just a blessing.
0: I wanted to just touch upon what you're talking about, the dream. Because what that inspires in me is the notion, I once heard, there were moments of revolutionary fervor, especially in the 60s with the acid and Woodstock and the anti-Vietnam War. There was a moment where human consciousness was shifting. And, you know, it actually touched the mainstream culture. And similarly, in May of 69 in Paris, there were similar revolutions of human thought. Like, human consciousness was being radically shifted. But the powers that be managed to get that genie back in the bottle. But one of the important things that I was told is to imagine the impossible. Like, imagine unicorns farting rainbows and on the streets of your city.
1: Fartimus Artemis.
0: Let your human imagination expand. And that's like the first step towards creating, like, you know, the world that we otherwise would think would be impossible. But it starts with dreaming it, you know, and allow yourself to dream the otherwise what you would consider to be impossible. Like, that's crazy talk. No, you know.
1: Possible talk.
0: Yeah.
1: It's possible even talk as what we're manifesting.
0: As you think. All the insane things that Simon's been like telling us along the way, like, you know, you'd think that you'd never imagine that such things would exist, but here they
1: Thank
0: are right
1: you,
0: in
1: Simon.
0: Front of us.
1: Watching how Burning Man has grown and evolved over the years, it's just so heartwarming to hear about the regionals happening all over the place on every continent. I was talking to Bites the other day, and he said in 2029 they want to go down, I believe they said Argentina. And it's just, it's exciting what's happening. Oh, and here's the Chosen One. Welcome back, Chosen One.
2: There's a throne reversing next to us. Yeah, I almost made it to the Argentina burn. A bunch of years ago now. It didn't end up working out because my flights were booked like months in advance, and then I believe they moved the event by 2 weeks or something. So the time that I was going to be there then didn't overlap, so that didn't work out. I think that was probably about 8 years ago or something that I went down. But at any rate, it allowed me to explore Argentina because I rented a car and I drove all the way from Buenos Aires over to... I'm forgetting the name, but basically we almost went to the border. You could see the mountains in Chile, yeah. And Cordoba was where we went over to. And then basically we went a little bit further past Cordoba towards the border with Chile. And then that was enough. So then we had to drive all the way back to Buenos Aires to get our flight out. During that trip, I went over to Uruguay for a few days. We got to hang out on the beach. It was in February. And it was amazing because having lived in Ottawa for 18 years, and my birthday being in mid-February, usually it's like minus 20 or something for my birthday. So that year I was able to sit on a beach in Uruguay, where it was about 30 degrees or something, and it was absolutely amazing.
1: To get to celebrate your birthday, escape from the extreme cold to the extreme warm, and during around Groundhog Day, what a treat that was! That would be. And I would just like to say, if you're ever on the Grand River watershed inside.

0: Harvey, and it's great to see the organization living on past the founders. And I feel even being here today at Sideburn, day two, Sideburn Dream State, there's a lot of people that are new to the community, and it's really helping because there's a lot going on in that alternative state that we all came from. There's a lot of violence and a lot of fear and a lot of economic woes. And it's just great to see that the 10 principles of Burning Man with non-commodification and sharing, like to be at a place where people are sharing, I think it's great. And we've been so desensitized in our individualistic situations that it's great to come back because this is a point of resistance to take back the beauty of creation for all, not just the tech pros.
1: What's up? We're on Shouting Fire, the... We are Shouting Fire, which is the Global Burner Radio Network.
2: The Global Burner Radio Network.
1: Yes. So we're live on air right now all the burners around the world.
2: Hello,
1: so
2: burners.
1: So please grab a seat and tell me a story.
2: Okay.
0: She's sitting down, looking for cup holders for her drinks. She sat down. We have Splashdown.
2: Hello. My name is Jessie. They call me Jessa Ferocious. My last name is Gollum. And if you have feelings about this, I suggest that you express those feelings right now. Do your Lord of the Rings impressions. Tell me you're precious. Whatever. If you bonus points if you know about the legend of the Gollum monster. So.
1: I'm not familiar with the legend of the Gollum monster.
2: Oh, it's a Jewish folklore legend of creature that was made out of clay, and you put notes in a scroll into its mouth, and then it marches around and does what the scroll tells it to do. It's technically the first robot in history. Oddly enough, I'm not Jewish at all.
1: Yeah, I was going to say that sounds like some sort of programming.
2: Yeah, my family's Lutheran.
0: I just like to jump in with a song. Shalom.

0: Thanks for your inspiring song.
1: Oh, anytime, anytime. That's awesome. So, I'm here. It's my very last road trip with my car, Toyota Christ. She's a 2006 Toyota Corolla, the love of my life, and this is her last big trip, and I'm saying goodbye to her. I'm heartbroken.
2: She's on her last legs, is she?
1: Oh, yeah, she is. And, and I was prepared to fix her, but then my dad came to me and said, Jesse, I'm giving you my car. And I was like, oh, fuck. And it's a 2016 Toyota Corolla, so it's the second coming of Christ.
2: Ooh.
1: Yeah.
0: Because it's 20 years old, you do now qualify for some of the classic car shows in the 20.
1: No, I know. So I'm going to keep the car at my grandma's house. And then I'm going to see if my friend Harry's going to sell his farm or not. And if he isn't selling the farm, I'm going to turn her into a garden. And then, or if not, I'll keep her there. And then I will restore her one day. I want my classic car.
2: Maybe she's the basis of some sort of mutant vehicle.
1: Yeah. Ooh.
0: What do you think of the classic car behind you right now? I think people said it was 1956 Deluxe.
1: Oh, it's sexy as fuck. I also think that my girlfriends are in there and they're trapped in there. So I hope they're okay. Come in, girls. If you hear me, I love you.
0: And have you saw the hummingbird in the parking lot? There's been reports of a ruby red-breasted or ruby-throated hummingbird in the parking lot, and that apparently they're eating the sap from the Norway spruce because there's no flowers in this rugged terrain.
1: Oh, I have not seen the ruby-breasted hummingbird. That was my grandma's favorite bird.
0: We love you, Grandma. Grandma, another word for love.
1: Yes, yes. She was great. Margaret Gollum was 97.
0: And they're spending all vinyl at Mom Everything's Okay Camp all
1: beautiful.
0: Day long.
1: Amazing. Well, friends, thank you so much. So it's time for me to go on my journey. I'm on a journey to find love.
0: Mission accomplished.
2: Love is very easy to find around here at Sideburn.
0: Thank you.
2: Seems to be everywhere you stop off, somebody's offering you some sort of love.
0: And have you seen the hummingbird in the parking lot?
2: I have not seen the hummingbird in the parking lot, which is perhaps ironic because, well, as I've mentioned more than enough times now about my truck being stuck in the mud for 26 hours down at the gate, I spent a fair bit of time down near the parking lot, which is near the gate. So I'm very surprised I didn't see it.
0: Being stuck in the mud for 26 hours is a perfect opportunity to see a hummingbird. The fact that it's eluded you, what means it maybe just wasn't your time.

0: time.
1: Yeah.
0: Talking about it now hopefully will help manifest.
1: That's what I mean. I would have thought that I would have seen it, being spending that amount of time down there.
0: Has anybody seen the hummingbird in the parking lot? Thumbs up if you've seen the hummingbird. Yep,
1: We do have one person confirming they have seen the hummingbird in the parking lot.
0: Have you guys seen the hummingbird in the parking lot?
1: Okay. No, they haven't.
0: What a great spring migration here at Sideburn. The hummingbirds are back. The grosbeaks are back. There's whippoorwills in the middle of the night doing their thing.
1: Oh, those bloody whippoorwills.
0: And the bats are back. Welcome to spring, everybody. Is it pushing 20 degrees Celsius here today at Sideburn? The heat is back.
1: It is. It was 21 degrees when I checked earlier.
0: Hip, hip, hooray, hosanna.
1: So I heard that somebody wanted to have a camp where it was whippoorwill skeet shooting or something like that.
0: You'd have to shoot them all because there's not much chicken on them.
1: But the argument to that was somebody came out and said, you know, they're an endangered species or a protected species or something.
0: That's like puffins in Newfoundland. You can't eat puffins in Newfoundland. Why are they putting the name of the restaurant, the Puffin Restaurant, in Newfoundland where you look at the puffin and if you can't eat them? Now, sure, the locals will say, go shoot a tern. But anyway, it's complex but not confusing. Well, I didn't know the whippoorwills were protected.
1: Well, I mean, I also wonder about Panda Express. I mean, I thought pandas were an endangered species, too.
0: Praise be to the pandas.
1: How can you just go to Panda Express and get panda when they're an endangered species? That's not right.
0: There is a panda surplus at Plushy Guts where they're playing What's in the Box.
1: So so back to the whippoorwill story, to complete that for anybody who actually cared about the point of that story, is the whippoorwills are out here. Can you do an impression of a whippoorwill noise?
0: I'm gonna do a peacock as a whippoorwill. Ah!
1: Yeah, it's something like that. And that basically goes on in the early morning far too much. And so this camp wanted to set up whippoorwill skeet shooting or shooting or something. And then somebody said, no, you can't do that. They're a protected species. They're endangered. And then my response to that was, they might not be so endangered if they would shut the fuck up when people are trying to sleep.
0: They helped me guide to my car. So I want to thank you to the whippoorwills and thank you to the catbirds and everybody here. And the Pepper Queen cat is here. The Pepper Queen cat has said that she will not pounce on the hummingbird living in the parking lot.
1: Oh, that's a small pepper grinder you have there.
0: It's about a meter long, size of a rain stick. Pepper Princess Cat.
2: I'm here to bring...
1: Come over and speak on the radio for me.
2: Hi there.
1: Sit in the hot seat.
2: Hi there. My name is Kat.
1: You got to put it right up to your face. Oh, right. It's like an ice cream.
2: Hi there. Okay. Whoa. Hi there. My name is Kat, and I'm here with my friend Marco Wittgenstein, and he wants to bring the pepper to the people. So because he's a pepper grinder, can't move around on his own, I'm kind of chaperoning him around the place. And find yourself wishing you had pepper for your meal. Some nice, fresh ground, smoked black pepper. You just send up a wish to the higher gods and I may appear.
0: Kat, you've inspired me. Would it be okay if I take a moment to sing?
2: To sing? Oh, God, I can't sing?
1: No, he wants to sing.

0: pepper. Power to the pepper, right on.
1: Woo! Woo! Thank you. Yes, power to the pepper, pepper to the people, and we are here to pep you up.
0: The pep factor's gone up 7 to 27% since Kat sat down. Make sure you put your pepper on your fruits and vegetables, in your drinks, and don't forget to wash your cup every third day.
1: Absolutely. And can I ask you a question about birds? Can you remind me, what is the name of the bird that goes, right at dusk, he goes, peat, peat, peat, over and over, and then he flies up in the air and then comes down?
0: That's another whippoorwill fan. The whippoorwills kept Jesse up last night. So he's a kind of, he's kind of like some people are pro-tern, other people are anti-tern or cormorant. He's anti-whippoorwill, but what's your position? And also, I just want to say the cat is dressed up like a cat, pepper to the people, and she is going to go to DPW to sign the waiver that she will not kill any birds.
1: I will not kill any birds, and although I am not personally a vegetarian, my cat persona here is a vegetarian. I will abstain from eating any birds or other animals found on the Haya, and I wish all of the little animals well. I know this has probably been a difficult and confusing 3 days for them, so I wish them all well in their future endeavors after the event.
0: Power to the pepper.
1: Power to the pepper. Pepper to the people. Yay, everybody.
2: Thank you for making it a very peppery event.
0: Power to the pepper, pepper to the people.
2: So right now I have Maya, who would like to come on the air. Hello, Maya.
3: Hello. Is this mic on?
2: It is on. You have to put it right up to your mouth.
3: Okay.
2: Like an ice cream.
3: Okay. All right, like an ice cream. Yum. So I'm actually Madame Violette.
2: All right, hang on. I'm going to switch your microphones because this one's a bit more sensitive.
4: Oh. Okay. You can have that one.
3: Does that sound better?
5: Yes, that sounds much better.
3: Okay, hello everyone. My name is Madame Violette, and I'm going to tell you the story of Chasse Galerie, which we are actually acting out at the Dark Carnivalian Camp, and we're going to be doing a showing at 4:45 today. But I'm going to narrate the story to you now. And we get our audience to participate and help us act it out. We give you lines, and we give you oars, and we make you veer left and veer right, and we make you swear. So come at 4:45, and you'll see all of this live, but this is how the story goes. So this is a legendary French-Canadian tale of the flying canoe called La Chasse Galerie. And it's a bitter New Year's Eve, and lonely lumberjacks are trapped deep in the winter woods, and they make a dangerous bargain with the devil for one chance to fly home and celebrate with the people that they love. So this is scene one. This is lumber camp, and we're going to get all of you participating. Our participating audience to sit around the fire looking tired and gloomy. Deep in the forest, frozen forest of Gatineau, 8 lumberjacks sat around a dying fire on New Year's Eve. For weeks, they had worked in the bitter cold, far from music, dancing, and the warmth of home. Outside, the winter wind howled through the trees. And inside the camp, the men sat quietly, thinking of home, warm kitchens, fiddles playing, sweethearts laughing. And somewhere beyond the dark forest, families were celebrating the new year. And the men longed to be there. And one man finally spoke. Mes amis, another New Year's Eve. In the woods. Hold on. It is a bit windy out here. And then the second logger said, pendant que nos familles célèbrent sans nous. And then the third logger says, I would give anything at all, to see home tonight. And then one of the loggers, called Baptiste, Baptiste slowly stood up, and Baptiste said, "We could fly there tonight." And the other luggers, they fell silent, because every man knew the old legend of the flying canoe, a bewitched canoe that could carry men through the sky faster than the winter winds, but only through a bargain with the devil. Suddenly, the camp door burst open. A stranger stood in the doorway, snow swirling behind her. She had a long green coat and sharp, sharp eyes and a smile that made the men uneasy. And the devil said, "Bonsoir, monsieur." The room fell silent. "I hear you wish to fly home tonight." There was more silence. And then one of the loggers said, "Qui est cet homme? Who is this man?" The stranger stepped toward the old canoe hanging from the rafters. And the devil said, "With my help, this canoe can fly through the night sky." The men stared in disbelief. And one logger said, "Impossible." And then the devil said, "Not impossible, but there are rules." The fire crackled, and outside, thunder rumbled. "Here are the rules. Number one, you must not swear. Number two, you must not touch a church steeple. And above all, you must return before dawn." The men hesitated. The thoughts of home were too powerful. One by one, they climbed into the canoe, and together they swore the rules. Do we remember what the rules are? One more time. You must not swear. You must not touch a church steeple. And above all, you must return before dawn. En route! Baptiste raised his paddle. Fly! Fly! The canoe trembled and lifted and rose into the sky. It rose into the New Year's night, slowly at first. Then Baptiste gave one sharp pull of his oar, and away they went. Below them, the forest rolled by in waves of black and silver. For a while, there was nothing to see but the sharp tops of the trees beneath the moon. Soon, little farmhouses appeared below, tiny yellow windows glowing in the dark. Regardez, regardez, la rivière! Look, look, the river! On vole vraiment, we're flying! We're really, really flying! Then they saw the villages, and then the church steeples. Attention, attention, le clocher, watch out, the steeple! They rose from the villages like black needles, and on top of them, the crosses, a gentle reminder of their pact. Then far ahead, the lights of Montréal glittered on the horizon. Ah, Montréal. 1,000 people still laughing and singing and stumbling through New Year's Eve. Baptiste saw those lights and, of course, could not resist. He shouted, "Let's give the city folks something to remember." He swept low and took the canoe beneath the great towers of Notre Dame. They had crossed impossible miles. They had flown with the devil, and they had lived. And somewhere nearby, warm through the dark, came the sound. They risked everything to hear everything. They risked their souls to hear the sounds of fiddles, of laughter, of dancing, and the promise of a New Year's party. For one magical night, the men were no longer lonely lumberjacks in the wilderness. They were free!
5: Freedom.
3: Free, they were free! At last, they arrived at the party. They arrived at the party and warm light spilled from the windows and fiddle sang and boots thundered across wooden floors and the lumberjacks burst into celebration. Bonne année, bonne année, bonne année tout le monde. The men danced and the men stomped and they laughed and they forgot the colds. And Joe, one of the loggers, found beautiful Liza. He was so in love with Liza, and he missed Liza so much. It's been too long, and they danced, and another song came, and they danced again, and another song came, and they danced again, and for a little while, the devil was forgotten. And they ate, and they drank some more. But time moves quickly. On New Year's Eve, and near the drinks table, Baptiste began to drink too much. Too much. And Joe, one of the loggers, saw the danger. He saw the danger at once.
5: Danger!
3: And danger!
5: Danger!
3: And Joe said in a booming voice, "It's time to leave!" And one by one, the men slipped back out into the freezing dark. The music becomes ominous. The return flight was wild from the very beginning. The canoe lurched violently through the sky. Church steeples appeared suddenly out of the darkness. The men shouted warnings. Higher, higher! Oh, to the left! Sharp left, sharp left! Watch the cross, it's right in front of us. Watch the cross. But Baptiste, he was no longer listening. He was too drunk. He was drunk and he was reckless. And he stood in the canoe and then he shouted a terrible, terrible curse into the night. He shouted, Christe Caliste Tabernak! Christe Caliste Tabernak! And at once, the wind died. The canoe froze in the air. Silence. And beside Baptiste, a shadow appeared.
5: Da, da, da.
3: Tall, horned, silent. The devil had come to collect his bargain. The men watched in horror as the dark figure seized Baptiste and dragged him screaming into the night. The canoe dropped towards the frozen forest below. The next morning, the lumberjacks awoke, buried in snow near their camp. They were bruised. They were frozen. But they were alive. And though many blamed rum for what had happened, the men never again spoke of the flying canoe. Because somewhere over the winter forest of Gatineau, if the night is cold enough, you may still hear it, the beat of paddles in the sky.
5: Merci.
3: The end. And we are acting out. Here, you can clap.
5: Thank you. Merci. C'est bon, c'est bon.
3: Madame Violette.
5: Merci, madame.
3: And we are acting out this performance at 4:45. And we have rules for all of you. Baptiste has a rule. Joe has a rule. We need paddlers. We need loggers. Come, 4:45 at the Dark Carnivalian tent.
2: Thank you. Yes, you can try to reflect on something. The microphone's not working properly.
0: Madame Villette, merci beaucoup. That was politically astute yet artistically refined. I've just transformed through time and space to the life of a voyageur, paddling across this great land. And to think about the loggers, were they doing their waltz? And I'm so grateful that there was at least three things they shouldn't do to not get taken advantage of by the devil. And today, at 4:45, I can't wait to experience that production live and direct from Sideburn 2026. Were you a theater kid?
3: No.
2: What's the question?
3: Am I a what?
0: A theater kid. There's a lot of theater kids here.
3: Absolutely no experience in theater whatsoever. This is my first theater production. Sideburn has changed me forever.
0: Thank you, Sideburn.
3: Thank you, Sideburn.
2: You're just bringing out your inner theater child.
3: I guess so. It's happening. That was my first theater.
0: It was a home run. I thought you've been doing this your whole life. I thought you were a theater kid. And have you seen the parking lot hummingbird?
3: No, I have not.
0: Have you heard about how it's using the woodpecker holes to sap the suck out of the spruce trees to survive, because there's very limited flower except on the people here.
3: Really? I had no idea.
0: We're just asking anyone dressed up as a cat to go down to DPW and sign a waiver that they won't attack the hummingbird.
3: Okay, I have cat ears.
6: Meow.
2: Meow.
6: Meow.
2: Lots of people have cat ears, so we have to make sure that they're all registered so that none of them will eat the hummingbird.
3: They're only
2: allowed to eat the whippoorwills.
0: Yes, leave the whippoorwills alone. See a kitty cat.
2: So, yes, anyone who's listening who's at Sideburn, come to Dark Carnivalion. The show, the canoe is leaving in 15 minutes to experience the show.
0: So much history here. It made me think of two Rowamp duties as settlers are to link arms and work together, and the water really helps us. I know all nations are doing the sacred paddle of the two Rowampum paddle on the Grand River, and it's just great. I think now maybe the wampum's like 187 Rowampum, but it's just so exciting to be thinking about the water, and we're all in some way rivers flowing forward.
2: Your microphone's crapped out there. That cord is really dodgy.
0: We're all rivers flowing forward. And I just want to thank everybody for living up to their responsibilities on the two-row wampum. Tansi, Sego, Ani. It's such a treat to be here on the traditional territory of the Haudenosaunee in Napanee, just north of Lake Ontario. Have you guys seen the hummingbird in the parking lot? Okay, if you see anyone dressed like a cat, get them to go to DPW, sign the waiver that they won't get the hummingbird. You're probably wondering what it's eating. It's eating the sap from the spruce trees.
2: It's eating the cats. It's eating the dogs.
0: The hummingbirds are eating the cats.
2: They're eating the dogs.
0: I've heard, too, there's jackrabbits in the parking lot. Please don't eat the jackrabbits. Eat the cats. And if you're really hungry, go to Plushy Guts, where they're playing What's in the Box, across from DPW and by the smokehouse.
2: And they have some fantastic things to eat there, do they?
0: Pretty much. Like my ancestors, we've been eating slow-moving things for millennia. So if you see a slow-moving thing, as long as it's not endangered, like the whippoorwill, I see lots of cooking going on here, and I'm not really sure what everyone's eating. There is some slug love. So, yeah, just another sideburn.
2: Yeah, just another sideburn. Do we have a victim walking down the street here?
0: Are you, we'd love to hear your story, sir.
2: No, just come and say hello at least. No, okay.
0: The hummingbird is really a focus of conversation.
2: What about
0: here.
2: You with the plate? Or are you on your way to get some food somewhere?
0: Do you have time?
2: You want to come say hello? He's like, no, I got to take my plate and I got to get food. I'm hungry.
0: I hear his stomach rumbling.
2: I ain't got time to stop with this nonsense.
0: Well, he's got to get to the theater production in 13 minutes down at...
2: Well, he's going the wrong direction.
0: What?
2: Because the theater production is behind us.
0: Oh,
2: he's running away.
0: You guys have a minute. We just need some victims.
2: Would you like to say hello on Shouting Fire, the global burner radio network? We're on live now. All you got to do is come say hello.
0: And he's wearing a Mennonite hat and a wolf. Looks like a Jesse Wells wolf poncho. There's some beautiful feathers and bear prints or foot. Is that a bear footprint or a wolf footprint?
6: So hard for me to tell.
0: It's beautiful.
6: You tell me.
7: Do you have a flyer name?
6: Jazz Slut.
7: Jazz Slut.
6: Yeah.
7: Right.
0: It's a pleasure to meet you, Jazz Slut.
7: Is there a backstory behind
6: you? Oh yeah, yeah. It was. Am I telling the story?
7: Yeah.
6: Yeah. So it was my first burn in 2022. We were at this set, was supposed to be monolink, like Sondrai said, and no one was there. So I walk up to, to the tech guys who were setting up the stage, and I'm like, guys, is monolink happening at the Sunrise? And they're like, no, it's like tomorrow, it's not monolink, but do you have like a player name? And I'm like, no, guys, no, I don't. And they're like, okay, give us your fist. Each of them takes one of my fists. And they're like, we're going to write down like four letters, words on each hand without knowing which one's coming. So one writes Jazz, the other one writes Slut. So that's how I got my player name. So, yeah.
8: That's a pretty cool like way to get a name.
6: Right? Yeah, yeah. And I'm definitely Slut for Jazz.
8: I guess they could have two ways. You could pick out like... what would you call them, like terms and adjectives or something out of two things, and then you can put them together and make a player name?
6: Yeah,
8: but
6: yeah.
8: I don't know. I think it's supposed to be gifted based on some skill or talent or something that you exhibit.
6: Yeah.
8: Like I know of a person whose player name was Poop, which was unfortunate because it was based on Moop. Being matter out of place, except she pukes out of place as she had puked in their camp. So so she got the player name of Poop.
6: No, I'm pretty happy with mine and how accidental it is, but also, I mean, I love jazz, I love music, so it works great, and I mean, it's a fun name. So, but yeah, just saying hi to everyone and fire, baby, fire!
8: Fire!
9: Larry the lobster, Larry the goldfish.
10: Larry the goldfish.
11: Hola, ¿qué tal?
2: Right, tell me a story, Larry the Goldfish.
11: Oh, okay. I mean, yeah, let me sit down for this. Jesus.
2: Yeah, certainly.
11: All right. So, you know, back in the day, like, it was like 98, and, you know, I don't know if you know this about me, but I had a British nanny growing up. Not because I was rich, but because there was, like, a program for students to come here and be nannies. And I had a single mom, all that shit. So I go back in 98 to go visit, and they ask me, hey, Brandon, do you like the Clash? And I was like, sure, I even got some Joe Strummer and the Mescaleros albums. They're like, oh, yeah? Well, you should go just down to the hill to the farm next door and say hi to Joe. I was like, you're shitting me. Joe Strummer lives next fucking door. Okay, so I go there.
2: Well, he's got to live somewhere.
11: He's got to live somewhere. You know, in Taunton, Somersetshire, beautiful area. You know, lovely. Lots of cider, you know, the scrumpy jack. You get tanglefoot big time. And so I go there, you know, barn doors open, garage doors open, chickens running around. Got an old black cab, you know, doors open, backs open, there's like a guitar sticking out, and I'm like, hello, hello, should I stay or should I go now? This is before the internet.
2: Nice.
11: You had to troll people in real life.
2: Nice. Yeah. Like, it was expensive, all that travel that we had to do, like flying internationally to rock up at someone's door just to like rickroll them.
11: You know, that's a thing, yeah. I mean, every Christmas card my girlfriend and I do for the family is a rickroll. We even made these beautiful little heart necklaces at our last burn. And if you touch your phone, and the NFC chip pulls out a roll.
2: Yes, yeah, I've done that. I've programmed a bunch of those, and I like to stick them on people's backpacks.
11: Yeah.
2: So they're like, what's this? And if they work out how to scan it, then it just opens YouTube and rickrolls you.
11: Yeah, exactly what you got
2: to
11: do.
2: Likewise, at this event, I have a printer that with a Raspberry Pi running it that you press a button, and it prints you out a fortune.
11: Oh, yeah.
2: And all of them end with in bed. Oh, wait, we're just being passed by... people with megaphones.
11: Baby fights.
2: We are doing a radio show.
11: I'm actually last year's baby fight champion. You're, Your timing is excellent.
12: So Baby Fight is on the Hiya at live at 7 p.m. Come on. We're going to teach you some cheers over here. So the blue team cheer is Lucky Bucky. She's going to mucky. Better run now because aliens are sucky. Lucky,
11: lucky. My team here, Probes McGee, is my fighter.
12: And I'm going to show you Probes. Oh, I'm going to show you the alien that our red baby fighter cheer. Ready?
11: That's actually me.
12: Probes McGee. Probes McGee. She will probe you. Wait and see. Woo! We hope to see you there on the Hiya. Baby Fight Camp, 7 p.m.
13: Yeah, Baby Fight Camp.
9: That's the Baby Fight Club Camp. I was actually a member of you guys at Lakes of Fire about 2 years ago, I think. I do. That was the year that the trailer had the incident on the way home back to Toronto. Yes, it almost did kill Baby Fight Club. The trailer threw a wheel as it was heading through Michigan on its way back to Toronto. And the trailer nearly tipped over and it had to get towed and it ended up in impound. And I believe there was about a $20,000 cost involved in recovering the trailer and all of the giant baby head and all of the baby head equipment, which had then been severely damaged, and they salvaged what they could and they managed to reboot their camp. And it's just one of those Playa survival stories, I guess. But it's, yeah, they're up and running. And so basically, they have a little, it's not really WWE style. Maybe it is WWE style, like the Octagon. I'm trying to remember. But
13: there's more. No,
9: I forgot my sign. You forgot your sign. Yeah, well, I saved it for you. And basically, you would collect a doll and you would tape it to a stick. And then you would decorate the doll. And then two people would stand on either side of the Octagon and they would put their sticks with babies attached in and they would have some sort of MMA fight. And whoever managed to knock the other baby off their stick or pin them down for 6 seconds was out. And that went on. We ran it tournament style, and basically then there was a final, and we had about 50 people around for the final, and it was an amazing, hilarious time.
14: I'd have to concur.
9: Would you, with the janky microphone that's either not to, you got to fiddle with the cord on that one.
14: How about now?
9: You'll be able to hear you. Well, maybe I turned this down too low.
11: Can you hear me now? There we go.
9: I can hear you now.
11: Yeah, funny story. I'm actually last year's Baby Fight champion.
9: Oh.
11: Yeah, I'm holding the belt right now. And tonight at 7 p.m., I'm defending my title. I'm fighting with my alien baby, Probes McGee. So my Zip Ship crew is going to be there supporting me.
13: Zip Ship.
11: And we've got a full alien invasion style going on.
9: Yes, Zip Ship, I believe, is a cab that's in the style of Zip Car. Except that you can rent a spaceship to fly around the site. Is that your...
11: Yes, yeah, members only, but membership is free. And we also now have a basically a Zip Ship flight simulator we call Crash Clock, which is an arcade game running on a Raspberry Pi that plays our own janky bootleg version of Space Invaders with an exponential growth thing. My girlfriend learned to vibe code in like 20 minutes and made this thing herself. And so I street scored a bunch of garbage. So shout out to Alyssa Buterazzi for the programming skills. But, yeah, we are going to rock that. And anyhow, tonight, Baby Fight, 7 p.m., defending my title. I'm going to be all over that ass like diaper rash. I'm eating baby spinach.
9: So that's Baby Fight Club. The
11: Baby Fight Club.
9: The final at 7 p.m. And where's Baby Fight Club located?
15: North of the Effigy,
9: I'm being told, is where Baby Fight Club is. Santa Circle.
11: You walk past the portos, but don't walk past. Stop first, because you're going to be at Baby Fight Club for a while.
15: Baby Fight Club had a great night.
9: A person with a megaphone just told me that Baby Fight Club had a great night last night.
0: Baby Fight Club was on fire last night. There's never been more babies at Sideburn. Some of them conceived last year at Sideburn. And if you're wondering where the Baby Fight Club is, so right now you're at the online Burning Man Radio station with our host, Jesse. And right across the street from him is a karaoke truck. Karaoke truck is probably the greatest karaoke van I've ever seen in this sector, this quadrant. It's just bringing people together. Now, if you go straight towards the main effigy and the temple, that's where you're gonna find Baby Fight Club. So you should go there after the canoe poem. Long live the river flowing forward, never flowing back.
3: Yar, my mateys. There is definitely not a band of pirates about to steal all the rum from Valhalla. So, like, if you don't or do, come to fucking Valhalla. That's it. That's the end of the story. Come to Valhalla and enjoy some theatrics. Yar.
9: I guess Valhalla is being... Valhalla is being reverse raided by pirates.
11: Yeah.
16: Oh no, reverse raid.
11: What a strange era we live in. I mean, too young to be real pirates, too old to be space pirates. I guess they'll settle for burning DVDs.
9: DVDs, super. Yeah,
11: software piracy.
9: They say this, that does that mean one day you're going to burn a CD for the last time ever?
11: That happened, yeah.
9: It's the same as probably like, once you're going to record the last song off the radio onto a cassette.
11: I think that's happened. Are you a time traveler?
9: It is. It's sad to think about that.
11: What time are you from?
9: That you just never knew that was the last time that you were ever going to record a song off the radio.
11: I mean, the only way to keep track of what time you're in is just to double check what number is on the Fast and Furious poster in your neighborhood.
16: Thank you, DPW. We love you, DPW. Go down to DPW to get your cat.
9: We sometimes love you, DPW.
11: DPW. You put the DP in DPW.
9: I have a love-hate relationship with DPW, and I think they have the same with me.
11: Love, hate, those are the two P's in DP.
9: They very much take Black Rock City's DPW to heart.
11: I mean, look at all this gravel.
16: This is the fifth largest city in this township for the 3 days.
11: Fifth largest city in this township for the three. Yeah, that checks out.
16: Yeah, it might even be the second or the first.
11: Definitely the coolest. The most free food.
9: In passing these microphones around for the last couple of hours, I now have this giant tangly mess.
16: Kabelsalat. It's a
11: Kabelsalat. Yeah,
16: Kabelsalat.
11: Yeah, that's the German word for it, apparently.
16: Kabelsalat.
11: I haven't seen routing like that since the fucking human anatomy textbook.
16: What a beautiful day.
9: We're yelling Kabelsalat at you for some reason.
16: There's a Kabelsalat here.
11: Free German lessons from Dave Wellhauser. Cargo Bay Dave. Dropping mad German on you. Is that a Cadbury mini egg? Not to drop brands here, but I'll take a chocolate anything right now. Dankeschön, darling. Dankeschön.
16: Love your outfit, goddess.
9: I'm going to stop trying to untangle these microphones so I can grab a mini egg. Thank you very much.
11: Yeah, actually, would you like to say something? I got a mouthful of eggs. You talk.
17: I had an amazing burn. We're all legendary.
18: You gotta put that right up to your mouth.
17: We did a shit ton of cheese stuff for a long time.
16: Yeah, fromage!
17: We did crepe de fromage yesterday, and we did a cheese procession today with 8 kilos of cheese. And great burn.
16: Yeah, really good burn.
11: Thank you.
9: She needs to go and find her friends that she's left behind.
11: Mini eggs and champagne.
9: Well,
11: that
9: she's
11: person
9: carrying
11: knows how to
9: eggs
11: live.
9: And champagne, yeah.
16: And cheese.
9: Chocolate eggs.
16: Is the theater thing that way? The canoe theater thing?
9: Yes, the canoe theater
16: right
9: is just
16: way.
9: Around the corner that way.
16: Are you going to the canoe theater thing? I got to go to that. Then I
11: got
16: to go to the Thor takeover.
11: Oh, yeah.
16: I wonder if it's all time sensitive.
11: I mean,
9: some things are time sensitive. We're trying to run to a schedule, so... I would highly suggest that you run around the corner because it started 5 minutes ago. No, it started a minute ago.
16: So is it 6 to 12 or 12 to 6?
11: 6,
9: yes.
11: 7.
9: Yes, it's either 6 to 12 or 12 to 6.
11: Yeah, I'm gonna get up on here. I think I've done enough promo for my fight tonight, you know?
9: Yeah,
16: Baby Fight Club today.
11: 7 p.m., Baby Fight Club.
16: How's everybody's turn? Come tell Jesse. Practice
11: defending my title.
16: Spurs United.
9: Come tell me a burner story.
11: Actually, I met my wife at Burning Man. Well, I mean, I met her at in lineup for the porta potties at a burner playa party.
9: That sounds very romantic.
11: I was like, "You go first. I had malaria. I always line up early for the bathroom." Ah. She's like, "Oh, really? I had leishmaniasis." I was like, "Okay, tropical disease buddies."
9: So it was a match made in heaven.
11: Yeah, we were friends for a couple of years, just shooting the shit. Lockdown happened, and we started talking every day. We go to the first burn post lockdown, had a kiss in the sandstorm, and I tell you, the whole world disappeared when I was on that woman's lips. And
9: might have been the malaria or the leishmaniasis.
11: Yeah, it could have been both. Yeah, who knows? But we're both healthy right now. But yeah, so you know, we're planning on having a marriage at Burning Man. We're gonna do it this year, but you know, crossing the border, no go. And then my fucking dick of a dad, Thunder Heisen, announced his third fucking wedding the same week.
9: Oh, so, that's just rude.
11: Yeah, I was like, okay, I wasn't at the first one. Do I have to go to the third one?
9: Just rude and inconsiderate. Like,
11: I mean,
9: could
11: really.
9: You have not picked a different time other than like Burning Man? Because I mean, it's not like we don't know when that is every year.
11: Everyone else in the family just doesn't know how condoms work, and so we have like, you know, a lot of schedule and things with split parenting, and it's tough. It's tough. I get it. I study biology. You can't put that shit over on me. I know how that works.
9: Right. It's got to be an unfortunate burden to carry, understanding things. As opposed to things just happening magically, which I think a lot of people believe.
11: You know,
9: Steven, you keep running away. Okay, well, we're just about to do a shift change now.
11: Yeah, jump in here. We got Orinoco Flow remix playing across the street.
9: Yep.
11: It's a good time for a segue. And I don't mean the brand of scooter. I mean to an even cooler person. Next up, Steven!
19: What's up?
9: Go to Baby Fight Club for the final tonight. Hello, Steven.
19: What's up?
9: I don't know. You tell me what's up.
19: Well, I'm at Sideburn. I'm very drunk. I'm very high. I'm having an amazing time. That's where I'm at.
9: You have a player name, I believe.
19: I do. My name is Empress.

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1: And now to network and the Empress of Valhalla.
2: Oh, so like a figurehead.
3: This is a recent player name.
1: This happened last year.
3: Oh, okay. Yeah. Somebody's getting a dildo.
1: Oh, yeah. That'll be our...
3: There's a person with a target painted on their back.
1: That is the Bahor. It's like a boar, but it's a whore.
3: The boar?
1: Oh, the boar is a whore. Look at it.
3: Oh, the boar is a whore. Okay, yes. So the boar is a whore is going down the street, meanwhile being followed by about 50 that people,
1: is a, that is
3: 60
1: a whore,
3: people.
1: That is a whorish whore of a Bahor.
3: Okay, I say there's about 60 people at least. following...
1: Yeah, definitely at least 100,000, yes.
3: Okay.
1: Yes.
3: And
1: on,
3: the
1: on
3: man
1: the ground, is
3: being pelted with dildos.
1: I think he enjoys that. I think he enjoys all of this. I think I enjoy all
3: he,
1: of that.
3: He may. That's an interesting mechanism you look like you're carrying there. Would you like to come over and give us a little interstitial on the radio?
4: It appears to be a magical musical device.
3: What's that?
4: I said it appears to be a magical musical device.
3: It does.
4: Yes.
3: We're going to see if we can do this.

0: So we're Shouting Fire, the Global Burner Radio Network, and we just had some guest music by...
1: Yeah, by DJ Took on Frozen, I know. Yeah, so it's kind of a setup made of shit and sticks, actually. IKEA bed table, some BDSM straps for a for a bed, a DJJ Flex 4, GBL Charge 4, some cables and iPhone 15 Pro Max, running a record box. And a power bank. Yeah, of course.
2: In summary, assorted electronics and bondage equipment.
1: Yeah. I hope you got fun. You have fun. Yeah. Thank you, guys.
0: Yes, it's a very amazing setup of a now see the IKEA folding table with the BDSM straps holding it up, sort of like a one of those hawkers that they have that carry around the popcorn and the drinks and stuff. But instead of that, we've got a Pioneer DJ deck and a JBL speaker and some awesome tunes coming out of it. What's that, Steven?
2: I was imitating one of those old-timey guys going around baseball stadiums giving out, like, peanuts.
0: Well, that's the first thing that came to mind, where you, like, carry a box on your front like a hawker.
2: That's what I'm saying.
0: Yeah.
2: It's like the archetypal.
0: Thank you very much. Feel free to stop in on your way back past if you want for some more.
3: What a nice young man.
0: So how's your burn been this year?
2: It's been fucking awful and then fucking amazing. That is how that works.
0: Yeah.
2: Equal parts pleasure and pain.
0: Yeah, that's been the general consensus of people that have stopped by that we've spoken to.
2: I mean, Burning Man is kind of kinky if you look at it that way.
0: Yeah. It was a lot of people frustrated by the rain and the mud and the...
2: Oh, boo fucking who.
0: Yeah.
2: Were you at that Burning Man where they got rained out and had to wait in the line
0: yes.
2: for like fucking 24 hours?
0: Yes, I was.
2: Yeah,
0: that was
2: this
0: mud
2: is nothing.
0: Man.
2: This is nothing.
0: No.
2: Suck it up.
0: No, this is not Mud Man scale at all. That was not a super fun burn.
2: Exactly.
0: But we survived, so...
2: We survived.
0: So what's your camp's offering this year?
2: Well, this year we built a double-level scaffolding with a deck on top. It has a pirate flag because pirate flags are awesome. There's a disco ball underneath. And we had a sort of shower, dancey shower thing a couple of hours ago.
0: Nice.
2: In the lower part on the ground.
0: Nice.
2: Yeah.
0: So would you call that sort of like a lookout tower or something?
2: Yeah, like a disco tower.
0: And your camp this year, I believe, is called Disco Snail?
2: Disco Pirate Snails.
0: Oh, Disco Pirate Snails. Yeah.
2: That's a lot of stuff. I
0: know. Right.
2: Yeah, well, a lot of ideas flying around there.
0: You can never have too much stuff.
2: That's true.
0: So the Disco Pirate Snails have their lookout.
2: Yeah.
0: And... I heard something about rum earlier.
2: Yes, we did have a pirate sing along for like an hour, where we served assorted rum.
0: Oh, right. That's the pirate part with the rum.
2: I brought Screech naturally.
0: Right. Yes.
2: Naturally.
0: Being that Steven is from Newfoundland.
2: That is correct. I am a honest to God Newfie.
0: And,
2: have you ever seen a Newfie? Here's one right here.
0: And screeching is an important part.
2: I blame mummering.
0: Screech is an important part of Newfoundland culture, or so I'm led to believe.
2: Oh, yeah. Screech is... okay, so in Newfoundland, we have this sort of like ritual where we can make someone an honorary Newfie. So basically, we bring him into Trapper John's, because that's the only place to do it. Or it should be. And then...
0: Trapper John's, that's in St. John's?
2: That is on, what do you call it?
0: That street with all the pubs on it.
2: George Street, yes. Yeah. It's got a world record for density of bars. Yeah. Anyway, so you bring the person into probably Trapper John's, if that's where you are, because that's just the place you do it. They have to recite the oath. I'm going to be honest, I don't have that memorized myself. But that's okay, because I'm, like, from there. Yeah, so you gotta memorize the oath. You gotta kiss Tommy. Tommy is a frozen cod. You got to kiss Tommy. And then once you kiss Tommy...
0: Is it the same Tommy, or does Tommy get cycled out
2: occasionally? I imagine Tommy has been reincarnated many times.
0: Right.
2: I imagine. And then finally, you have to take a shot of Screech, which, I don't know, that is borderline paint thinner as far as rums go.
0: Yeah.
2: You know, like those barrels of Jamaican rum? It's the shit at the bottom.
0: The dregs.
2: Yeah, the dregs. Screech is the dregs of that barrel.
0: I've had worse rum before in my life than Screech. I mean, or maybe I bought top shelf Screech when I was there. Like, but that sort of seems like a contradiction in terms.
2: Right, right.
0: Come and talk to me on the radio. It is Sideburn Radio, which is going out on Shouting Fire, the Global Burner Radio Network. So there's at least four
2: Sir.
0: People around the world that are tuned in listening to us now.
2: If you like.
4: That's amazing. I just can't wait until we burn it down tonight.
2: Yes. I do not like it. Let's get rid of it.
4: I have to yell? Okay.
5: A little bit. Well, you're going to put it right up to your back.
4: Tonight is the big night. We're going to burn her to the ground.
5: Oh, that is tonight.
4: That is tonight. Yes, it is.
2: You have a radio voice.
4: Do the trampoline yet?
5: Was it Saturday already?
4: Yeah? Oh, okay. No, the trampoline thing is amazing. It's an amazing bonus. I didn't expect it to be there.
5: What's the trampoline thing?
4: Well, halfway up.
5: Halfway up.
4: The pyramid. You go inside. On one side, and you end up on a trampoline. Now, we used it as a kind of a plunge, cuddle puddle sort of thing, but other people come in and jump, you know.
5: Okay. So it's for, like, napping or jumping?
4: Napping or jumping or
5: meditating.
4: Children meditating. You can't meditate when people are jumping on it, though. It's not very easy.
2: You technically can.
4: You technically can, yes, by the book.
2: But you have to be pretty far along to do that, I think.
4: You might need some assistance.
2: Yeah.
4: Yes, some substances of some sort. Or another. Alrighty.
5: Alrighty.
4: I'm on my way. Make sure my tent didn't blow down.
0: Yeah, I didn't mention it earlier, but we have had a little bit of wind pick up in the last hour or so. Yeah, we have to rebuild because one of our camp chairs got blown over.
2: God damn it.
0: Yeah.
2: This idiot.
0: Who gave Steven a microphone? This idiot. Well, I can give you a microphone.
2: You look like you have something to say.
6: Have you heard about Scientology?
2: I have.
6: Come and find out more. Kids under 12 eat free.
2: Get out of here! Goddamn Scientologists.
0: What's that life test that they do?
2: Goddamn sleeper agent Scientologists.
0: What's that life electricity test or something? A personality test, isn't it?
2: Oh, fuck, there's a name for it.
0: I think it's a personality test.
2: Dianetics. Dianetics.
0: Okay, yeah, right. With that weird machine.
2: Yeah, yeah.
0: That was invented by L. Ron Hubbard, who is renowned for his science fiction.
2: It's like a phrenology device, but with more electronics, basically.
0: Oh.
4: Did I just blow?
0: I had some
4: mind?
0: Very funny thing to say about Scientologists, but I forgot what it was, and it's maybe because they're mind controlling me right now.
2: Yeah,
0: they noticed that we started talking about us, and there's like some beam coming off a satellite somewhere.
2: There's definitely an entire array of Scientology satellites encircling the entire planet,
0: right.
2: 360 by 360, and they are beaming this shit right into your brain right now.
0: And you know why they're...
2: You are not following the program,
0: You know why they're there. It's to block our view of Xenu or whatever his name is that's hovering in orbit above the Earth.
2: Well, you know, if Xenu would just put on some fucking pants, this would be a non-issue.
0: Right. Yeah, they wouldn't have to have that cloaking shield.
2: Exactly. I'm sorry. I'm a little drunk.
0: You and me both. And my,
2: I know, right?
0: My van full of weirdos. We were talking about this yesterday because I'm pictured on this can twice, I've been told.
2: Van something of weird juicy.
0: It's van full of weirdos, juicy IPA.
2: Okay.
0: And if you look at the characters in the bus, the van.
2: Yes.
0: Right? If you look at all those weirdos in there, apparently I'm two of them.

0: Really?
1: Yes.
0: This is relevant to my interests.
1: Right.
0: When does that happen?
1: it's a self-serve bar.
0: So. Oh. No.
1: So it's open at all times.
0: No, no, no, no. Right, you gotta have a bartender. It's gotta be an experience.
1: No, this is radical self-reliance.
0: Well, somebody should be the bartender.
1: Like, if you want a drink, then you get a drink.
0: I think whoever shows up there should be the bartender.
1: My camp at Burning Man that I've been with for the last 3 years, I believe it is now, we're called the Lazy Ass Fuckers.
0: Lazy Ass Fuckers.
1: Yes.
0: Okay. Is this your Burning Man camp?
1: Yes, it is.
0: Lazy Ass Fuckers.
1: And there's been conjecture as to where the dash belongs in the name of our camp. Mm-hmm. As to whether it's supposed to be lazy dash ass fuckers or lazy ass dash fuckers.
0: Is there a linguist in the house?
1: Because they mean two different things, right? That's like that comment with the where you need to put a comma about helping Jack off a horse. helping your uncle Jack off a horse. Right, so there's got to be a comma in there somewhere.
0: What Uncle Jack does with horses,
1: and if it's in the wrong place, then it has a very different interpretation of helping your Uncle Jack off a horse.
0: Significantly different and frankly alarming different implications.
1: So that's the problem with where the dash goes in between lazy ass fuckers. So anyway,
0: I don't think there's going to be much ass fucking done if you're that lazy.
1: No. But our camp did get placed a couple of years before I joined them. They were placed in the gay sector of Black Rock City.
0: Oh, that like 9 o'clock?
1: 9 o'clock Tokyo.
0: Yeah, that's nine in D. That's not really gay, is it? 9 and D? Oh, absolutely.
1: Oh, okay.
0: Literally, the biggest gay camp at Burning Man is around that intersection.
1: Okay. Well, I've been in different camps, and we usually end up around that street intersection. So maybe I should be concerned. I don't know. That was Synapse Conduit, the previous camp.
0: Yes, I had the honor of being with your group one
1: Yes.
0: Day. Yes. That was a good time.
1: And we used to float around, 9DF sort of area.
0: Yeah, that's like the adult sector of the city.
1: Right.
0: Yeah.
1: Yeah. It's the good side of the city.
0: Exactly.
1: Not like the children's side over at 3 o'clock where they just like noise and disgusting porta potties.
0: Yeah. And I have to, like, wear pants and stuff.
1: I don't know. It's just, like, whenever I find myself over near, like, 4:30, 4 o'clock, I'm like, oh, no, I'm going the wrong way.
0: Yeah, no.
1: This is the bad side of the city.
0: That's the family-friendly.
1: Is it? I thought it was just... Well, I mean, when I say children, I mean, like, green burners, like wooks. That go to music festivals and stuff. Because, like, I'm now in my 40s, so when I see 20-year-olds at these things, they're children.
0: Simon, I hate to do this to you, but they are playing Gimme Gimme Gimme by ABBA across the street. I have to go dance to that.
1: All right, well, by all means.
0: It's been a slice. I hope you find another good temporary co-host.
1: Yes, I will. I will get somebody...
0: We're looking for a new co-host.
1: Mr. Tie-Dye... You want to come over here and say hello? No? Yes? Almost? Oh! I think we have a victim. Grab the microphone. Sit down. Yeah, no. There's no weed smoking allowed around here. And my roach is in my cup holder now. So, yeah. No, nobody smokes weed around here. Make sure that's turned on. There's an on-off switch on the side of it. Is it turned on? Mm-hmm. All right. It also has a really janky cord, so you might have to, like, fiddle with where you right. hold that, and then you should be able to hear yourself out of here.
2: I think I hear me.
1: Yeah, that's there we go. Me.
2: Hello. Cool. What am I doing here?
1: You're on Shouting Fire, which is the Global Burner Radio Network.
2: Fun.
1: Which goes out all across the world to at least 4 burners who are listening. Mm-hmm. And... It goes to Love Burn, it goes to Africa Burn, it goes to the Big Burn, the Gerlach Regional, it goes to Flipside, it goes to Bequinox, it's here, there, and everywhere. So I decided last year that I would bring Sideburn to the Shouting Fire Network.
2: So what do you talk about?
1: Yes.

0: right. What is that supposed to mean?
1: It means, yes, we talk about it.
0: Okay. What's a fun thing to talk about?
1: Well, you can introduce yourself.
0: Hello, my name is Adnan. This is my first burn ever, and also my first time camping. So here I am.
1: Wow. Oh. You've picked an interesting weekend to try camping and burning at the same time.
0: No, my friends invited me here, and they are really into this burn stuff, and one of them is like in the makerspace, so he has a gigantic little tent in the open camping area where he's cooking some pulled pork sandwiches for everyone.
1: Oh, wow.
0: If you want to come by later.
1: Yeah. So people head over to the open camping for pulled pork brisket.
0: Pulled pork sandwiches.
1: Pulled pork sandwiches.
0: After the burn.
1: After the burn. All right. Because, yes, it's Saturday, and our effigy burn is occurring this evening at I don't know what time.
0: They said dark o'clock.
1: Dark o'clock. Yeah, that sounds about right. Playa time. So what else have you seen, and how blown is your mind?
0: You know, I came here with an open mind, and I was really excited to try a new experience.
1: I think your cord's gone janky again.
0: Oh, yeah. I came here with a pretty open mind, I think. But the thing I like the most is when I came in, I checked out the little temple where everyone wrote their little messages everywhere. And every day I checked during the day and during the night to see the messages slowly appear more and more, and seeing the tone of the temple's messages change is really beautiful. It went from cheery to heartfelt and deep personal stories and people connecting. It's really cool.
1: Did you feel anything emotionally, physically, spiritually?
0: Yeah, I'd say so. It's, you know, each person wrote their own unique story, and when I spoke about them, those are my friends with the pulled pork sandwiches. each person wrote their own little story that's unique to them, but I felt like in some way I could connect to each one. It's like we're all living our own little lives, but we're all connected in such a way. It's really cool.
1: Yep. I mainly ask because I know that from like going to the Big Burn, and having gone to the temple, I will go and walk around inside and look at the messages and things that are on display, and with the people inside that are meditating, sitting, quietly crying, it's such a...
0: It's like beautiful, raw human emotion.
1: Yeah, it is. And for me, like I'm anti-religious, but it's like I go in there. I'm a spiritualistic, and so I can feel the weight of being just in this dome of everyone's emotions.
0: We all struggle, but we all are here,
1: right? And people are trying to leave those in the temple so that we can burn them away. And
0: that's nice.
1: And I do honestly feel like they leave that energy in there.
0: Yeah. And I am sad because I'm going to miss that burn. I have to leave on Sunday for a friend's wedding.
1: Oh. That is unfortunate. Was it you saying you wanted to... No, I think that was the last person I had was saying that they wanted to be able to marry people. We're on Shouting Fire, the global burner radio network, streaming to all of the burners around the world that choose to listen. So please... grab a seat for a minute and tell me a story. Yeah, okay. Grab a seat. Okay. We did have a cheese trivia man here earlier.
2: So, we just hunted the Bahor. We sacrificed the famous jackalope, our Bahor. Fun fact that I learned about cheese today. Some cheeses, preferably like cheddar, is aged and parmesan, aged in caves.
1: Really?
2: Did you know this?
1: I did not.
2: It's a fun fact.
1: Is that because of like the humidity or?
2: Yeah, because it has like a steady humidity and temperature.
1: Huh.
2: So it's a perfect place to age your cheese.
1: Right, very stable place for the bacteria to do what the bacteria
2: does. Have you heard the cheese, like Sweet Dreams cheese song?

0: Everybody's looking for Stilton. I also died and got resurrected today.
1: Really?
0: Yeah.
1: Tell me about that.
0: In the funeral. I had a funeral. I was in a casket. Everybody said the well wishes. People made up a few things about me. I came second place in American Idol. So pretty well I am Kelly Clarkson. Actually, I think she won. Maybe... Clay Aiken did win, no? Other random thing is apparently I'm a really big judger of crochet, but that's not true. I love
1: that. That guy at the funeral really kind of pissed me off.
0: Crochet is hard, so I'm not judging. No matter like what you do with it, it's good. It's good.
1: That guy had to leave because it made the funeral feel awkward. I had to call security.
0: Oh yeah, somebody called security because they said this bitch judged my crochet really hard, and then security took them out, and I was there like in my death, no, second, whatever,
1: in your casket,
0: in my casket, hearing
1: it was so
0: these
1: sad.
0: Things it was traumatic. Then I got anyway, peace out, y'all.
1: So yeah, thank, that's a sign off.
2: Thank you for stopping by to tell me your cheese trivia and your sing the cheese song. And tell me about how you were
1: resurrected.
2: Killed or died, or
0: you can take the mic.
2: Yeah.
0: Mic drop.
2: Killed or resurrected at a funeral that somebody had to get thrown out of.
3: Yeah.
2: Amazing.
3: That means that was an icon.
2: Right. I go to Lakes of Fire. I used to go to Lakes of Fire. And there was an amazing camp there where they would sell serve was the word I was looking for. They would serve grilled cheese sandwiches, and their camp is called That's What Cheese Said.
3: Oh, that's great.
2: So that was one that I liked.
3: Ba-dum-ts.
2: That's the joke. What do you call two drums and a cymbal falling off a cliff? Is ba-dum-ts.
0: Right now I'm dressed up like as a green earthy witch, and I'm going to change it to my bubblegum pretty pink pussy queen outfit. Bubblegum fairy.
2: Bubblegum
0: fairy Pegasus.
2: Bubblegum fairy Pegasus. Is that your player name?
3: It could be.
2: But you came up with it yourself, though. You gotta tell me that whole thing again.
0: It's bubblegum, pink pussy, poppin', Pegasus, fairy. Yeah.
2: That's very long for a plier name. But you would almost need a plier nickname to cover your plier name. PPP.
3: PPP BG.
2: Right. What about PP pussy BG or something?
3: Yeah, that works.
2: Right. Okay. Well, thank you very much for stopping by and tell me about cheese and singing on the radio for me. No problem. All right, now I have to try to wrangle somebody else in. I usually try to do shift change, so I have the next victim ready. Are you a victim? Would you like to come over?
4: What's this thing we're doing?
1: This is SBDC, Sideburn, Dark Carnivalion.
4: Okay.
1: We're not FM because I'm not FM. But we are broadcasting live on Shouting Fire, the global burner radio network.
4: Woo!
1: So it goes out to all the burners around the world because they want to listen to regional events like Love Burn or Equinox or Africa Burn or whatever other regional events I can't think of.
4: Yeah.
1: And you got to put that in your mouth like it's like you're eating an ice cream.
4: Like this?
1: Yes. Because you want to be able to hear you out of there just a little bit.
4: Oh, wonderful.
1: Right. So, who do I have here with me?
4: My name's Harry.
1: Harry. Right, is that your plier name or is that your real name?
4: It's my real name and it works as a plier name, so I never made one.
1: Right, okay. Well, you don't normally make your plier name. You're given your plier name as a result of something that you do or exhibit or something. So...
4: why I didn't make one then.
1: In my camp at Burning Man, probably 3 years ago now, I think, we had a very tall man in our camp, and he was very handy at reaching things and doing things with our shelter and stuff. So his plier name he was gifted with was Ladder.
4: Ladder.
1: So you just respond to, hey Ladder, can you like do that for me? So, yeah. So what have you seen at the burn? And you got to put the microphone in your mouth.
4: Oh, I'm sorry. Well, I've been doing a bit of acid, so, you know, I kind of fell off the...
1: Okay.
4: I was deep away there for a while.
1: Right. So you don't know what you saw, and you don't know where you saw it.
4: Yeah, I had to, like, you know, rebuild the whole you concept.
1: Yeah, that can happen out here. That you have to rebuild the whole you. It's a transformative process of mind-altering events and experiences, yeah?
4: I think that's why they gave you the microphone.
1: Oh, I brought the microphone. I was supposed to have a professional DJ doing this last year. And then he turned into a giant princess and at the last minute said, fuck you, Burn, I'm not coming.
4: What?
1: And I'd already signed us up to do the radio, and I was like, well, I guess I'll just do it myself. It can't be that hard, can it?
4: Mm.
1: Like, I could turn on a microphone and talk some shit for a couple hours, so...
4: Yeah.
1: So here we are, and this is my third broadcast that I've... third event that I have broadcast on Shouting Fire. I did Sideburn a year ago. I did Lost Eid about 9 months ago, something like that.
4: Mm.
1: And here I am doing Sideburn again. So
4: awesome. Bringing that radio.
1: Yeah. I know there's at least two listeners of the show because I have a laptop set up in my kitchen and all it does is stream Shouting Fire 24/7. And I have two cats at home.
4: Oh,
1: so,
4: lovely.
1: So they're probably in my kitchen, like, maybe listening, maybe wanting food.
4: Where is your kitchen?
1: It's in Ottawa.
4: Oh, lovely.
1: So 225 kilometers or so from lovely Stone Mills, where we're here at this regional.
4: Mm.
1: So, yeah, not too far away. And thankfully they have people looking after them. I don't have any cameras at home, so I can't check in to see what's going on. Although I did get a lovely text message with a picture from my friend who's feeding them, to show me that they had knocked over a lamp and smashed glass all over the kitchen floor. So, yeah, that's going to be fun to deal with when I get home. But it is what it is.
4: It is. It's cats doing cat things.
1: Yes, exactly. They're just maniacs, so I'm really not surprised. Normally they knock over the lamp in the living room, but it has a plastic... It's an IKEA plastic lamp, so it doesn't matter. I just like pick it up and be like, oh, again. But this time they managed to get in behind the dining table and knock the brass lamp with the glass over and smash it, so whatever.
4: Hmm.
1: That's the joys of having furry monsters in your house.
4: It is. I've got just the one.
1: Right.
4: My good friend is taking care of her.
1: Yeah, that's one of the fun things about these events is trying to find somebody who you're friends with that isn't coming. So
4: right.
1: they can go to your house.
4: Yeah,
1: and
4: the regular cat sits us here.
1: Right. It's like, oh, yes, I would very much like a snack. The snack man has just turned up with the snackle box. Would you like to introduce yourself? Well, I guess your hands are busy. You're
5: I am Trenchcoat. Hello, everybody. I am Trenchcoat, and I brought a snackle box for the radio people. Yeah.
1: This thing looks amazing. It is literally like a fishing snackle box. And all of the little places where you would put your sinkers and hooks and whatever else is all set up with... Oh, my God. What even is all this stuff? I was like, where do I get this out? Why is there beer all over my laptop? That's
4: oh
1: not
4: dear.
1: Good. The wind blew my beer over earlier because it was a little too empty, I guess. Oh.
5: Nice catch.
1: And now there's beer all over my MacBook and my newspaper I was going to read. Oh, well, I'll put some of this pretzels here can soak up the beer for me. And what do we got? We got some candied strawberries. Strawberry marshmallows. Okay, right. They look really good. Did you want to grab any?
4: No, I'm fine, thank you. Okay. I want to get some water at some point.
1: Yeah, and these gummies do look really good, so I'm going to get a green one. And, all right. I'm being offered something described as the crack cocaine of the candy world. So I'll take a couple of gummy clusters. Okay. That's amazing. Thank you very much. I've been trying to put on a music interlude so I could run away and get another beer and get some food. So you've tided me over for the next few minutes.
4: Wonderful.
1: Thank you very much, Mr. Snacklebox Man.
4: And may I go check on my camp?
1: Yeah, you certainly may go.
4: I built it under less windy conditions.
1: Yeah, make sure it hasn't blown away. All right. Let's put some music on so I can eat for a minute. How do we do this? That's going to plug into somewhere over here. Let's put some music on so I can eat for a minute. How do we do this? That's going to plug into somewhere over here. Let's put some music on so I can eat for a minute. How do we do this?
6: I'm just trying to put on some music so that I can run away for a minute.
7: Absolutely. Be able to enjoy.

DJ.

How do you say delicious? How do you say lovely? How do you say delectable? Divine? How do you say groovy? With it? How do you say delicious?

0: And I'm back. We're having a procession of something go down the street currently. Some sort of ghoulish looking group. Faces with beaks. I guess they're having some sort of meeting just up the road from me, so I can't actually see what they're doing or what their plans are. Are you Waldo? Did I find Waldo? I found him. He's running away to hide again. Guy with a red and white stripy type, but I think he was actually some sort of pirate based on the rest of his outfit. Hello. I am, yes. Grab a microphone. Come tell me a bullshit story. Yeah. Let's switch it on there. And then put it right up to your mouth.
1: All right. How's it going, everybody?
0: How's it going?
1: Pretty good. Okay.
0: That's good to hear.
1: How are you?
0: I'm good.
1: In the rain, no matter?
0: Oh, it's not raining.
1: This is nothing.
0: There's been like 3 drops. And if I ignore them, they'll go away.
1: Yeah, yeah. Okay. Hi, everybody. That's our neighbors.
0: So you called me out for being an orca.
1: Yeah.
0: How long have you been in North America?
1: 17 years.
0: Okay.
1: Oh, okay.
0: There's a bus of some description, which looks a bustapus. Okay, it's the bustapus. All right. Here, you grab the microphone. You tell me all about what's going on here.
2: You know daycare, when the kids go for a walk and they're all attached to a leash? That's what the S-Bus is.
1: Okay.
2: So we're going for a wander, and you go together, and that's it.
3: It might be a Canadian thing.
2: You've never seen a daycare like that?
3: I've seen it, but I think it's a Canadian thing. It's not an American thing.
2: Oh.
4: No, they do it in the U.S. I've seen it.
3: Oh, okay.
2: Oh.
4: I've seen it in Minneapolis.
2: Only at the good daycares.
3: All right, there's some sort of North American children of the leash.
2: I guess so, yeah, exactly.
0: North American children of the leash was the joke that I made. They're all tied together with some sort of like rope bungee cord. There's 8 of them. I'm broadcasting live on Shouting Fire, the global burner radio network right now. Yes, DJ IKEA table came past earlier and I let him play a bunch of music on and it was great. So Muno is here with his IKEA table DJ setup, which is absolutely amazing. And so the Octobus, or whatever you were called. Oh, okay. Us-Bus. The Us-Bus is slowly moving on. And I guess this is so they can't get lost. They're all tethered together. Yeah.
1: Have fun.
0: Nobody can get lost, I guess.
1: She sounded Aussie too.
0: I did notice that. I did, yeah.
1: We're everywhere.
0: Yes. That is very unfortunate. I left Australia to try to get rid of us, get away from us.
1: Yeah.
0: And I can't go anywhere. We're always there.
1: I'm so sorry.
0: Yeah.
1: How many burns have you been to?
0: This is like my 30th something burn.
1: Wow.
0: Maybe 32.
1: Incredible.
0: That's made up of 13 years in Black Rock City, probably 8 sideburns, 5 lakes of fire, a losty, a moose man, a few moose mans.
1: Wow.
0: So yeah, I'm up there somewhere.
1: Yeah.
0: What's that? Moose man used to be sort of close to here. It was in Minden.
2: Okay.
0: And that unfortunately had the implosion of the Toronto burner community was involved in the demise of Moose Man. They couldn't agree on how to run it, so it turned into screw you, I'll make my own event with hookers and blackjack. And that's where Sideburn came from 9 years ago.
1: Yeah.
0: And so, yeah, Moose Man, I think, ran the same year as Hyperborea's first year.
2: Okay.
0: We were lucky. We got an extra festival, an extra event that year. And then Moose Man was dead. So it was very unfortunate. There was a attempted revival, Lost in Bliss, that Drake, of one of the, he's around the corner up there with the Swag Casino.
1: Okay.
0: Yeah, he attempted to reboot it as Lost in Bliss. We had the same site and, we just couldn't get the same numbers, and the landowners wanted as much money as they had wanted for Moose Man when this was an event with maybe a fifth of the amount of people. So it just wasn't really feasible. There was money lost on that first event. The second year it tried to operate, pre-sales went out, couldn't sell enough tickets to even cover the cost of the porta potties. So
1: unreal.
0: That event got cancelled, everyone got refunded, and that was the end of that. So
1: this is our first sideburn.
0: Right.
1: It's a lot of fun. I don't know what I was expecting, but it's exceeded all expectations.
0: Right.
1: This is great. Everybody's so friendly and so happy. And it's just the giving without expectation. It's just people just want to do things for each other. It's fantastic.
0: Which is the gift of community. Yeah. That's one of the principles. And yes. It's like what it should be all about is everybody's just helping each other. And yeah. It's really nice to see.
1: And so, great music. We got a great DJ right here. DJ Elise Marie.
0: There has been really awesome music all over the place I've heard over the past couple of days while I've been here, yes.
1: Yeah, that's great.
0: This is your first sideburn, so you've done other events.
1: We went to Harvest last year.
0: Okay.
1: And it was very, very loud.
0: I haven't done Harvest. Yeah. It always sneaks past me when I'm planning my year and...
1: Yeah.
0: It's on the list. I mean, like Blue Skies is not a burner event, but I don't know if you've heard of that one or maybe you've attended that one.
1: No.
0: Yeah, Harvest is not a burner, but it has some similar ethos and probably similar people or the same people.
1: Yeah, for sure. Well, thank you for taking the time to talk to a fellow artist.
0: Yeah, anytime. Like, I want you to sit down and say good day. And yeah,
1: for sure.
0: So, I'm from Sydney originally.
1: I'm from Perth.
0: Perth, yeah. I've never been there because it's too far away.
1: I've never been to Sydney. I'm a terrible Australian.
0: It was cheaper and easier to go to New Zealand than it was to go to Perth.
1: It was cheaper to go to Asia than it was to go to the East Coast.
0: Right. Yeah. It's crazy, isn't it?
1: Yeah.
0: So... Yeah, all I've seen is the east coast of Australia, but I've seen all of the US and a lot of Canada and, bits of Europe. And it's just like, it's easier than traveling your own country.
1: Yeah. Cool mustache. All right.
0: So thank you very much for stopping by, mate.
1: Yeah, I'll see you soon.
0: And, I'm on tomorrow afternoon if you want to come back and tell me some more about things you've experienced here at Sideburn this year. Cheers. All right, what time are we at? Oh, it's just gone after 6 o'clock. I've done 3.5 hours now. I'm going to fill in a little bit of time here because I was earlier delivered a local copy of The Higher Hush, which is our local newspaper. And I'd like to read that to you. It's issue 01. We have an exclusive, The Moment of Silence for the Fallen Decibels. If you're hearing this, it's already too loud. Effigy not going to burn this year. Restrictions declare we have not achieved enlightenment and thus our inner effigy remains intact at least for one more year. Hello.
5: Your effigy.
0: The effigy.
5: The inner effigy.
0: You got to grab this and you got to talk to me.
5: Tell me more about the thing you were just talking about.
0: I was just reading our Higher Hush newspaper that got delivered to me earlier.
5: Oh.
0: And one of the headlines and articles. Actually, this is just the headline because it says more on page 5.
5: Hit page 5.
0: It says, the effigy is not going to burn this year. Restrictions declare we have not achieved enlightenment, and thus our inner effigy remains intact, at least for one more year.
5: So that involves what?
0: And the article on page 5 is, I think they're trolling me because I don't think this has 5 pages.
5: I think that when you have a 2-sided folded paper, there are 4.
0: Yeah, that's correct. There are only 4 pages. So I got trolled already.
5: But in a sense, it makes us still question the situation of, huh?
0: It does.
5: Yeah.
0: Because,
5: huh?
0: And when, okay, we've got, the next thing is already married, Sarah and Muda. They walked past earlier. I tried to get them to come in and speak to me, but they were in a hurry to get somewhere.
5: Maybe married.
0: So, yeah, they're already married, apparently. And it asks, is Obscurus Imaginarium their legitimate child?
5: Well, that could be argued, because isn't it a collective endeavor?
0: I did stop by to look at one of their... actually, it's right here behind me. In the Synthesia.
5: Yeah.
0: There is a TRS 89. I'm not good on my...
5: What is that thing?
0: It's an antique computer from, like, 1979 or something.
5: Oh, I thought that...

0: and they had glass tubes in them. Right. And so that tube,
1: yeah.
0: Imagine making that really big.
1: Yeah.
0: That's what the screen is.
1: But why would they need cathode tubes before they had screens? Was that to do with their inner mind thinking?
0: Well, they were
1: part?
0: Radio. They were used for radios. They predated transistors.
1: But I'm still talking about computers.
0: Right.
1: Like hard parts of computers.
0: Yeah, because before we had transistors, we had tubes or valves.
1: Yeah.
0: And they used as the same effect. There were amplifiers, and you could turn them on and off, and that's basically what all of today's computing is based on transistors that turn on and off.
1: Yeah, zero and one, right?
0: Right. Mm. And that's what the valves were doing. You would turn them on and off, and you would use other ones as amplifiers and using them as transistors.
1: It was still pretty amazing to me the fact that these computers that took up entire floors of buildings were calculators.
0: Not even. Well, they were. I mean, they were as much as an abacus is a calculator.
1: The other thing, too, is this whole concept of the punch card system.
0: Yes.
1: That had to do with weaving and then computers.
0: Yes. Yes, punch cards were used to program looms, I believe, was the initial use. You can continue talking to me. You don't have to run away.
2: I have to pee.
0: Oh.
2: And I have to find my people.
0: Okay.
2: And there's all this shit about Fight Club happening.
0: Right, yes, there is. Baby Fight Club have been passed several times. No, I don't know what's all over me. Maybe it's ash. Maybe it's ash or something. I don't know. I had a shower a couple of days ago.
3: Attention, listeners. We have 1 hour until Baby Fight. You can play some bets at babyfightclub.org. Winner will get a prize on who guesses the outcome of our battle. Will it be Alien Probes McGee or Lucky Bucky McNasty, our defending champion?
0: Thank you very much for updating us with the babyfightclub.org. Place your bets. No money to be made, but there's money to be lost. And you'll get prizes. And how long is that open till? It's open until the match at 7. Right, so that means they've got less than an hour now. So place your bets at babyfightclub.org and you can bet on who the winner's going to be and you can win something. Bragging rights and other things. What was I doing? I was reading the newspaper. So, yes, they have a TI-99. Maybe that's the model in here. Which is running some very interesting computer programs, and it asks you to go to different cities of Canada and then choose what color you think represents those cities. And then it displays you a little graph of what other people have thought of how to describe those cities. Hello, Mr. Superman Suit.
4: I forgot your name.
0: I think you might be turned off there. You are turned off there. All right, let's turn you on there. Check that.
5: Hello.
0: Hello.
5: How is life?
0: How is life?
5: If you summarize the last 4 hours of radio, what would you say?
0: Well, the last 4 hours, I mean, I've sat here, I've drank a few beers, I smoked a joint. Like, I don't know, I've heard some very interesting stories and met some very interesting people.
5: Before you burned... when you were in Australia, what was your way of having fun?
0: That's a good question, to be honest.
5: What's the pre-burn? Because we talk about the burn, but what was the pre-burn?
0: The pre-burn? I don't know. I think that's part of why I made the decision to move to North America when I was 26. Was that I didn't really have much going on. I worked, I had a bunch of friends, like a handful of us used to be motorcyclists and we'd go around.
5: Oh, that's cool.
0: But I just didn't really have anything much going on, so. And then once I started traveling and I met all these interesting people all over the place and I saw interesting things and was having fun and I decided that, I wanted to take a break from working and go hang out

0: travel places, meet interesting people, see cool things. And
1: what do you think is the link between, you know, the burn and the life outside of the burn?
0: There's a life outside of the burn.
1: Yeah, there is.
0: I'm not funny. I'm not fucking funny. I know. I'm not trying to be funny. Come over
1: Your
0: here, Drake.
1: Your voice is broken.
0: Come over here, Drake, and tell
1: Don't
0: me
1: shout.
0: Tell me something that's funny.
1: He shouldn't shout. His voice is totally wrecked.
0: Yeah,
1: but just don't yell. Just speak in the microphone.
0: So, Drake, who I interviewed you yesterday afternoon anyway, so...
1: Drake's voice is destroyed, and he's yelling like he's destroying the 1% he's got left.
0: All right, Drake, I'm going to be funny. Why did Adele cross the road? To say hello from the other side.
1: Ah, there he is. No, but for real, I think there should be some talk about, you know, how does the burn get involved into the non-burn life? Like, how can the burn help the life outside of the burn? Well, there is a life outside of the burn.
0: Yes, the idea is that they want you to sort of learn principles and experiences and just what it is to help other people and sort of be inclusive and that sort of thing. So once you're back in the default world, you can look around, and if you see somebody that like needs a hand with something, whether it's like lifting something or moving something or whatever, you just sort of jump in and say, hey, let me give you a hand with that. That's sort of the main thing that I've taken away from that is I'm always looking to see if people need assistance with something, because of like here where we're trying to put up structures and pull ropes and drag things and move things and whatever, I'm always saying like, hey, let me give you a hand with that. I mean, I was down in Kidsville, where I was waiting with my truck, which people are sick of hearing about. But basically, I'm sitting down there and I'm waiting, and I see this guy and a couple of women struggling to put up this rather heavily engineered swing set for the kids. And they've got to get up on a ladder to be able to hold it, and they're just struggling. And then the 4x4 beam or the 2x8, 4x8 beam, whatever it was that anchors this thing, a big piece of wood, fell down.
1: Hey.
0: And they jumped out of the way and whatever. And so at that point, I went over and I was like, all right, let me help you with that. So I just sort of like, I held it for them and stabilized it while the guy got up and he put his bolts in to secure it and everything. And so, yeah, I was like, that's just sort of the thing that I see in the default world. If someone's like struggling with something, it's like, just go over and, hey, let me help you with that. But you can also just sort of check in with people. Because that's what we do out here. If someone's sitting on their own somewhere, you just sort of say, hey, how you doing? You good? And that's the thing that I like to do in the default world. If you see someone that looks like they might be in trouble or something, you just sort of say, hey, you're good?
1: Yeah, exactly. Kind of go back to the social beings that we are and be free in that. Be, you know, don't not have any utilitaristic thoughts behind it, right?
0: Right.
1: Yeah, that sounds good. That's a good response, Simon. See, you got it. You got there.
0: Yeah, I don't know. Like, I just sit here and I'll just...
1: It's fun. Is there any interaction? Can people listening interact?
0: Yes, they can. There is a chat that I don't have open because nobody
1: nobody came
0: into chat yesterday. So I can
1: people,
0: open that up and we'll see if anybody has said anything.
1: Give us your dirty secrets, people. Go to chat and you can even invent stories if you want. I mean, how do we know if stories are real or wrong or real or not real?
0: Oh, nobody tells lies.
1: Burns, right?
0: Everything you hear at the burn is absolute truth.
1: But
0: there's no exaggeration. Yeah, there's no lies. There's no.
1: But there is substance, Simon. So, is the truth the truth, or is it the truth beyond the truth that is the truth? I don't know. Oh, there is a chat.
0: There is a chat.
1: I see a smiley face.
0: Yep, I have Listening from the Basement from Traveler in Time.
1: There you go.
0: That was...
1: We like listeners in basements. We love you.
0: That was an hour ago, so...
1: Well, we still love you, even an hour after.
0: And Traveler in Time is like me.
1: Oh.
0: Traveler in Time is like me and is just like always in the chat because I mentioned a couple of times. See, there's only the two of us in here now.
1: Well, Traveling Time, I love you. Because you like Simon, and so I love you.
0: I'm always logged into the chat because I have a laptop in my kitchen, and all it does is play Shouting Fire and have right. The chat open, and then I can like type in when I'm listening to it. I mean, making food or whatever, and
1: awesome.
0: Feeding my cats, and I can be like, "Hey, that's awesome music!" Or if they're telling a story, I'll like chip in with something occasionally or
1: and
0: ask
1: you know,
0: a question.
1: Even if it was just you speaking to a mic and nobody listening, you know what Plato said. Plato said, you were going to say something.
0: No, I don't know what Plato said.
1: Plato said, unless you speak ideas, you don't give birth to them. So they don't really exist in your mind, in your soul, in your understanding of them. So unless you speak them, they don't really, you haven't given birth to them.
0: Right.
1: That, to me, I mean, that makes a lot of sense. Okay. I don't know if it does to you.
0: Is that one of those philosophical things, like if a tree falls in the forest and no one's there to hear it? Did it actually make a sound?
1: No, because that's just like, what's the point? Who cares about a tree that falls in the middle of a forest?
0: Right,
1: but
0: it's like if you don't say the thought, does the thought exist? Because no one was there to hear it, or no one was there to think it.
1: Yeah, but you see, I'm saying even you telling it to yourself, the fact that you put sound, that you word it out, it gives birth to it. So it's not about anybody listening to it. Could be just you.
0: Right.
1: But you gave birth. You made it. You built it. Like a house. Like a little house. Your thought is now a little house. Do we have a basement buddy saying something? No.
0: Oh, no,
1: yet.
0: No. He's just like, he's that's all.
1: That's passed out.
0: Traveler in Time and Squiggly are the only people that are usually in the chat on the laptop that lives in my kitchen. So...
1: Okay.
0: Other people have come in and out and said things and stuff in the middle of the night, but.
1: And how is the burn culture in Australia? Did you go back there and do stuff there?
0: Not very much. The last time I was home, I think it was about 8 years ago.
1: Okay.
0: There was a burner meetup in Melbourne because my parents and family live south of Melbourne. Now, so when I was back visiting, and it turned out my brother actually knew the guy who heads up the burner community in Melbourne. So, I don't know, what a surprise, small world.
1: Yeah.
0: So I went and I checked in with them and sort of hang out for the evening and chatted with them. And it was interesting to sort of get their perspective on it because it's a lot harder for them to travel from Australia to Black Rock City
1: right.
0: than it is to travel from Ottawa. Down there, so.
1: But it feels like the, you know, Australian culture and burn culture, you know, could mix very well together.
0: I think it does.
1: Yeah.
0: And I think that's what keeps me involved in it. It's because it's an environment where North Americans primarily are a lot more easygoing, having fun, being silly
1: right.
0: Than they normally are.
1: Right.
0: Which sort of fits in with the Australian culture that I'm used to,
1: sure.
0: where we're all just like, none of us are serious about anything. And
1: yeah.
0: So, yeah, exactly. No worries, mate.
1: Just get out in the bush.
0: She'll be right.
1: Just get out in the bush and, you know, jiggle.
0: So it all just sort of like, yeah, comes back to the fact that people are just here having fun and they're being silly. And that's the sort of thing that I appreciate that I miss. So.
1: Yeah. That too. That's one thing. One thing that's big for me is the not taking yourself seriously, bringing down, you know, whoever. Yeah, exactly. Bringing down the guards and I think we talked about humiliating yourself earlier with some folks and how good that is in the real life. And at first they were like, no. I'm just gonna do that at Sandberg. I mean. No. Do that in the real life. Humiliate yourself. Because if you humiliate yourself, you'll give it all. You'll let it all out. And you'll depict how people are reacting. Are they pushing you down? Are they laughing at you? Are they laughing with you? There's a lot of things about that.
2: Yeah. Thank you, Simon, for the microphone. This is DJ Phil, or DJ Little Phil, as commonly known. You know, in these kinds of places, that's, I think, where humiliation even just stops at the gate. And because this kind of space is all about self-expression and radical inclusion. And I love that about this. You know, anything that you do, I think it's a very judgment-free space. And the community that's built around this kind of burner movement helps bring that to life. And it's difficult to leave it in the default, you know, the feeling judged.
1: And that's what we were talking.
2: Yeah,
1: the link between the burn and the out of the burn.
2: And the default, yeah. So, and that's an interesting, I don't know what the word is. I don't want to use fancy words and trying to sound smart or anything, you know, a conundrum, a dilemma.
1: You're already doing that. You just go in, full in.
2: Well, I mean, I could use words like photosynthesis and sound smart, you know, but yeah, no, it's an interesting, you know, I actually remember last burn, quick story, last burn I was at Sideburn, actually, a great event that we're broadcasting from right now. They had brought a disco shower, and it was basically, you know, consent talk. And then everybody got in the disco shower as clothed or as less clothed as you wanted. And I remember going back to the default and explaining that experience to someone. And the immediate reaction I got was an ooh. And I was like, you know, I get it that that's your reaction, but that's what's so magical about or wonderful or just genuine about the place where you go and experience. And have that experience, like a disco shower where a bunch of us were naked and not feel any judgment at all. And then bring back that sort of the default, you really realize the distinction or, yeah, the...
1: Get out there in the nude. Get out in the nude.
2: Yeah. But all that to say is that you really realize that dichotomy between the default world and then the world that we create in a burner environment. So,
1: but it's good to, I really think it's interesting to create some bridges between, because it's a nice thing to have it a bubble, but it's also a nice thing to, because there's a lot of positive feelings related to it, right? People are really like feeling open, feeling kind of unlimited, non-judgmental, all of what you just said, all those positive things could be very relatable in the default.
2: Yeah.
1: And so how do we get to that? And Simon said a lot of good things earlier about it, you know, just helping people, listening to, checking on others, you know, how many people just give you a call and say, how you doing? You know, what's up? Whatever. Very, very stupid, basic stuff.
2: Yeah, absolutely. It's an important question to be asking ourselves. But I know I just sat down here, and I'm not sure. I wasn't privy to all your conversations earlier, but there was just some absolutely magical things happening out here at Sideburn today for myself, and I'm sure for you guys and everybody else that's in this community today. And I think that's a discussion that we continue to have, how to bring that feeling back into the community where we live when it's not one weekend a year, right? And it's it happens through like community efforts in your region.
1: You
2: know, whether it's like we have communal pub nights, which is where a lot of us gather like-minded people. I remember actually we were taking out the throne that some of my friends and I built recently. We were taking out actually in the neighborhood where we live in the default, and a girl came up to us and asked, what is this? Why did you create it? Are you part of some artist collective? And then I briefly explained to her about the burner community, and I told her to seek us or these burners out. You know, looking it up on the internet, and I gave her some ideas to look up, some information to find. I guess I should say us, being inclusive at all. And so that's an example, a perfect example of bringing that out into the default. And then having those people, you know, join in and then learn about the principles of Burning Man and then kind of recreate that sense of community that we find here, but in the default.
3: I was recently at, probably this is like maybe a year, 18 months ago. That's recent, isn't it? Let's say 18 months ago. We'd had a burner pub
2: In our old age, that's very recent.
3: Yeah, in Ottawa, we had one of our burner pubs, and I was on my way out of the pub where I heard it was two or three women sitting at a table, and they just I randomly heard them say Burning Man. And so I stopped for a second, and I was just like, hey, I heard you say Burning Man. If we're on our way out from Burner Pub, where the Ottawa Burners get together monthly and we have a chat.
2: Do you have any idea why they just blurted
3: that out? No, I didn't know the context of their story. I just heard them say Burning Man. And I just like turned around and said, hey, if you're interested in Burning Man, like we have a community here in Ottawa and you can...
2: Get out.
3: And I said, if you can get on Facebook and find Ottawa Burners, then they're like, ha ha, Facebook, that's for old people.
2: Oh, God.
1: It's yeah. true, it's
2: but
1: true.
2: You know what? It's old people, I mean. All right, find the youngins where the youngins are. But it's good on you to have told them that. I think it's great that you told them that. Because way they can find them and find more information. And I think part of it is demystifying what Burning Man is.
3: Yeah, I mean, I after they laughed at me for being that Facebook is for old people, I stayed away from saying, oh, well, we have a mailing list. Because they probably would have said, what the fuck is a mailing list?
2: You could have gone with, like, follow us on sub social media platform that I don't know about. But I'm happy you at least pointed them in a direction that they could know they could follow if they so choose.
3: Exactly. They can leave.
1: Isn't that a thing? Isn't there an age gap? I mean, I love to see, like, children coming in.
2: It's fantastic.
1: But isn't there an age gap between, like, you know, 10, 12 to like 30 something? Isn't there a bit of an age gap into the youngish, the teenage to young adult kind of category?
2: Of burners, you mean?
1: Yeah.
2: Well, I mean, the answer is in the question is yes. But it's fun to see that. You know, that's actually a good point that you bring up, Flo, in a roundabout way. When I explain to friends in the default about Burning Man, one of the first things I say is all ages. I've seen little toddlers and babies to parents and grandparents. I remember actually, good quick story. My first we had built a labyrinth at Galactic Labyrinth. It was a fantastic theme camp at the main burn for a number of years, and I joined them for a few of those. And one year, I was sitting there early in the evening, you know, just after sunset, and three people rolled up on their bicycles, and they walked around the labyrinth, which was very nice to see, to witness. But, you know, I just stood there, and I didn't say a word, because, you know, they're having their experience, and that's our offering, that's it. And then the child goes to... Now I know is the mom. The child goes to the mom, says, oh, like, what are we doing? And she's like, we're going to ride bikes tonight. We're going to ride around. And you're so lucky because we're like three generations of burners. Like, grandpa's here, and you're here, and I'm here. And I was, and then I had to get out of my chair or my stupor. And I said, oh, my God, you have no idea, child. It is true. You are so blessed and so fortunate to have three generations of burners here. And sure enough, it was the child, the mother, and the grandfather out on a bike ride in the city of Black Rock. And it was a wonderful experience. And so to come back to explaining to them, to friends of mine about Burning Man, is there's so many generations. It's not just a big party, which it is, you know, but that everybody gets to enjoy no matter the background, no matter the age. No matter the inclinations. And I'll never forget. I don't remember their faces, but I'll never forget the experience. You have an experience like that as well, Simon, maybe, where you've seen a bunch of generations?
3: Sort of. I wanted to add in, like, I, in my camp at Burning Man, the lazy-ass fuckers that I've been with for the last couple of years, we're a primarily older camp group. I'd say the average age is somewhere around 60 of our camp. That janky cord. Yeah.
2: It's all right.
3: There we go.
2: Janky microphone operator. Still here.
3: So basically it's like, the average age is like 60. And then, so we have chats about how, these older people ask if their kids, like kids that are probably like my age, 40 or so, in their 30s or 40s, like, have any interest in coming to Burning Man? They're like, oh, God, no. And so I always find it hilarious to think, like, grandma goes to Burning Man and, like, the kids and the grandkids have no interest in it, that it's become such this weird, like, event for old people.
2: For old people, yeah. Well, you know, that brings up an interesting topic, and I don't know how much of a can I want to open because it's a lot of worms, but about the Burning Man culture and the, you know, the old guard and the new guard, if you want to call it that. Do you have any strong opinions on that?
3: Sorry, what was the question? I was getting distracted by the people behind me.
2: Oh, the people behind us. Yeah, this is true. We are broadcasting live from Sideburn in Stone Mills, Ontario. And we are open air.
3: From the side of the road.
2: From the side of the road, side of the main artery at 6 o'clock, and the community cul-de-sac.
3: Right.
2: So lots of traffic, lots of foot traffic.
3: Just up the road from Safety 3rd Street.
2: Including our fantastic paramedics and first responders
3: that we will
2: salute.
3: The ambulance.
2: We salute you and your service that you provide this community.
3: The ambulance is about to drive past us.
2: Oh, they're saluting us. We feel honored. We are not worthy. We are not worthy. I'm not sure who should bow to
3: who. They are literally saluting us.
2: Yes.
3: As the John Deere First Response Ontario ambulance drives past.
2: It was a pretty loaded question, Simon, so if you want to sidestep it.
3: Which is a funky six-wheeled vehicle.
2: What? Earlier I said unicycle, and you said it was a what?
3: It was a penny farthing.
2: And what is that? The six-vehicle...
3: Well, it's not a quad, obviously. Is it a sextant? Or is it some sort of sex something?
2: Something's got to do with sex.
3: It's a sex bus?
2: Especially those sexy paramedics. Right. We love those sexy paramedics.
3: The sex-bulance.
2: You know? If they called it the sex-bulance, people might be more inclined to call it when they have emergencies. You know? Some people are like, I hurt myself. Don't call the ambulance. It's going to cost me a lot of money. Not in Canada, thankfully.
3: No, that's right. Where we are a civilized country with universal health care.
2: You know, some people complain about high taxes, and I tell them, psh, you know how many times I've been to the hospital and I left and my bill was $0?
3: No, your bill was $24, and that was because you had to pay to park.
2: No. Yeah, I tell you, that's how we make our money.
3: And I was
2: back
3: like,
2: here.
3: Man, I should have got a taxi here.
2: Exactly, yeah. Or just, park like three streets down and hobble to the hospital.
3: Yeah.
2: Yeah. No, I try to explain that concept to people, and they don't understand. But no, the question was pretty loaded, and it was about the Burning Man culture and how it's changing over the years. You know, we're talking about the old crowd, the younger crowd,
3: yep.
2: Facebook, the IG generation. Do you have any thoughts on that? How the Burning Man community is, you know, evolving over the years?
3: I didn't know you were a twin, Neymar.
2: Are you twins?
3: You were a twin.
4: I'm not.
2: Well, you do look like twins.
4: We look alike, but we're not. One of us is older and one of us is younger.
2: Yeah, welcome. Welcome to the show.
4: Thanks.
2: Which
4: twin came out first? Which twin came out first, she asked.
2: Well, you have to ask Simon here. I'll give Simon the mic. Welcome to the show. You are here live with DJ Simon and Phil. Well, I don't know. Simon, tell me and I'll relay the message. Which name? Why did you... you know what? He had me also convinced that you were both twins, so...
4: No, we're not.
2: You are not twins.
4: No.
2: Okay, so let's deal with the twin question first, and then we'll deal with this tin. Yeah. I'll tell you all about this tin in a moment, actually. It's a very important part. It's a part of one of the core principles of Burning Man. So, okay, so are we the first people that have mistook you for twins?
4: Absolutely not.
2: Okay, so you should not be surprised. Okay. So what are your names that you just joined us on the radio station?
4: Naima and Yamina.
2: Yamina and, oh my God, you get it. Get out of here. Get out of here. Ladies and gentlemen, I know you can't see them, but they definitely have a face for radio. And those faces are nearly identical. Yeah. Is this not your first burn?
4: It's not my first burn. It is hers.
2: It is your first burn. Welcome home.
4: She will be here forevermore.
2: Forevermore. Okay, all right. Well, that's cool because the dump does need to be overseen, and we'll be back next year. But are you enjoying your first burn? We'll talk about the dump later. This place is literally next to a dump, but we'll talk about that later. So, how is your first burn? One question. Did you bring her? Are you like her shepherd?
4: Yeah.
2: Okay.
4: Yeah.
2: Tell us about, did you have a conversation the default about bringing her here or inviting her here and what she should expect?
4: Kind of, but she is a, like, I guess you would call it a regular burner. Like, she's been to Burning Man many, many, many, many, many, many times.
2: Well, then.
4: And so kind of explaining that, you know, it's still, like, the core principles are just on a smaller scale.
2: First regional, then. First regional.
4: Yeah, it's her first regional, yeah.
2: Of all regionals. No Lakes of Fire, no Lusted Burn.
4: No.
2: And what about you? First region? No, obviously not your first region.
4: No. I've never been to Burning Man.
2: Oh, so this is
4: Burning
2: like
4: Man
2: a.
4: Is too much of a big scale for
2: this
4: me.
2: This is like a.
4: Yeah. Yeah, exactly.
2: Wow.
4: Yeah.
2: Wow. No, this is pretty cool.
4: Yeah.
2: When you think about it, this is very cool. I think I was just advised that dinner is being served. That's fine. I'm not hungry, but thank you. Thank you. I love you. So, how are you finding your first sideburn?
4: I'm impressed. I'm very impressed. I don't know what I was expecting. Obviously, I should have expected that it would be like the burn, but it really is like the burn.
2: Except
4: without the dust, which is cool.
2: We just had we have a virgin sideburner in our camp, and he must have been to the main burn like times. And this morning, maybe he was like, yeah, it's like the burn, but with grass.
4: Yeah. Your clothes keep cleaner. Yeah.
2: Say that again?
4: I said your clothes stay cleaner. The tent's not full. Your like teeth aren't full of sand.
2: That being said, yeah, I was just telling DJ Simon earlier that my boots are still kicked in dust from the playa last year.
4: And, oh.
2: I actually kind of just, I don't want to wash
4: them.
2: Nice.
4: Because, are you going back this year?
2: No. Not this year. Are you?
4: No. My last one was 2023.
2: Oh, okay, all right.
4: Yeah.
2: I seem to be on a 3-year cycle.
4: Yes. Yeah.
2: What's one thing from this burn that right now you're feeling? When did you get here? Like yesterday?
4: Last night.
2: Okay.
4: No,
2: so you did,
4: yesterday at 5, yeah.
2: So it's been like a just solid 24
4: yeah.
2: hours. Any
4: really?
2: Cool offerings that you've that you want to talk about?
4: Cool offerings. Well, we should talk about Glow. Why don't you talk about Glow?
2: Glow Job. Yes.
4: Job.
2: Just right up here up the community cul-de-sac. We have a beautiful camp called Glow Job. Tell us about your the offering you had there.
4: There's been a couple of offerings. So last night we did electric oh my goodness, I'm forgetting the word. Sorry. We did electric mycelium, so
2: nice.
4: We were just like kind of painting with acrylic paints on wooden mushrooms, and people can take those home or leave them in the mushroom garden. That was pretty cool. Yesterday and this evening at 7 o'clock, we're going to have Burley's Beef Bordellos. We're serving up some steaks, and I don't know if you had a chance to have some last night, but like best steak you can have. It's delicious and. 25 minutes, yeah. So start lining up because it's going to go very quickly.
2: Of you who are tuned in, 25 minutes to, if you just happen to be at Sideburn in Stone Mills, Ontario right now, definitely get your asses over there for a delicious meal. And you see that, we were talking about that earlier. You know, one of my campmates just came to tell me that dinner was served, but, you know, when there's dinner being offered elsewhere, sometimes you just got to go where your nose leads you.
4: Exactly. Yeah.
2: We were actually wondering earlier, Simon and I, we were talking about, you know, the younger generations walking right here in front of us, right? And the less young generations like us. And then the older generations of burners. And do you have any thoughts on, you know, burner culture and where it's come from and where it's going? Because that's, I think, been an interesting topic in the community.
4: I mean, I think that if your intention is to start bringing your younger ones to events like these, and it's best to start like younger, like as young, very, very, very young. And if not, just wait until they're like adults, because it's like I have two teenagers and they're both kind of like interested in it, but I don't think they're quite there yet maturity wise to handle some of the expression that happens here. And
2: okay.
4: So then start the indoctrination, quote unquote, early on, like from infancy. But I've loved seeing all of the children running and playing and seeing how adults still run and play and that it can still be part of their lives like forever because, you know, in the what I call the box world with the box people, it's very much just going from one box to another and keeping your normal and, you know, holding it all in. And then you have these beautiful events where you can just come and like let it all out. And it's so well received. And I want children to grow up knowing that that is possible.
2: Mm-hmm. No, I agree.
4: So start them young, you know, as any indoctrination, start them young.
2: And what about you? How do you feel on that? If you have anything to add.
5: No, it's exactly what she said. I think it's amazing. I always imagine the first burn I went to, how old was I? I think it was 27 or something.
2: So it was like 2 years ago.
5: Yeah, exactly. 20. Add a zero to that. But but I remember thinking, like, what would it be like to be a child and know that this kind of creativity or this kind of connection is possible and start from that point? Mm-hmm. You know, that awe, it just brings this awe. But to have that at an early age, I just think it just sets you up a bit better for creativity,
2: and open-mindedness.
5: Yes, exactly. Yeah.
2: And inclusivity.
5: Yeah. While I have the mic, I did want to talk about another station. There's a station here where you pick up the phone. Sorry, Nye, I know you didn't tell a secret, but there's a station here where you pick up the phone.
6: Drama phone.
5: Oh yeah, drama phone.
2: The drama phone.
5: Drama phone.
2: The drama phone.
5: The drama phone. It's such a brilliant idea. So you pick up the phone and you tell a secret, and then you get a secret. And nobody knows who you are, right? And so I really recommend leave a secret. I left a secret. It was a real secret. Mm-hmm. And then the secret I got was about how many hot dog buns and how many hot dogs come in a package. No, it's not a secret. That was not a fair trade. It was not. I told everybody that I shat in a garbage can at a party once.
2: Well, that is no longer it.
5: Yeah. And in exchange for that, I got to know about hot dog buns and hot dogs.
2: All right, so your secret is definitely no longer a secret being broadcast out here.
5: No, but I thought it was worth it for all the other people that might use that station.
2: Absolutely, absolutely. Well, you know, that drama phone is there for a reason. We're happy that you participated in that interactive art piece. Yeah. It's, you know, we were talking about it earlier, but that's almost part of the trolling culture. I know you want to talk about one of the principles related to this tin, but we could talk about trolling culture, which is definitely not part of one of the principles. But if there was an 11th principle for Burning Man, it probably should be trolling.
3: No,
2: right?
3: The 11th principle is consent.
2: Right.
3: So the 12th principle is trolling.
2: Yeah, the 12th. Do you want to talk about which one first? The 12th or the 11th? We work our way backwards. Okay. So the 12th is trolling.
5: You just added it. So tell us more about this trolling.
2: Well, trolling, I mean, it's one of the, you know, I don't have any, my thoughts right now are not as deep as they were this morning. But I was thinking about trolling and role playing and lying and snark and where does that come from? And, you know, everybody knows. Daft Punk at the Trash Cans. That's a hilarious one, right? And I heard that Daft Punk was actually there last year, but then I'm like, who's trolling who, right? So I don't know why trolling became such a thing.
5: Good call.
2: It was, well, Daft Punk was good. Thank you, Daft Punk. That was a great offering. That always is. But why trolling is such part of burner culture?
5: It is.
2: And I love it.
5: It is. Actually, one of the camps that I used to be a part of, we used to give these menus, and they were like these breakfast menus, and it had everything, you know, like Eggs Benedict with salmon and pancakes.
2: That was you?
5: And people would come. No, you weren't there.
2: That was you?
5: People would come and super hungry and come and order. Did you actually go to this?
2: We fucking did. Oh, excuse me. PG-13 radio station podcast live. That was DJ Simon.
7: No, it's sounding fine. You can say whatever you want.
5: And we were just trolling people because we didn't have the food. Anything. We would just give them cheesies on a plate.
2: Yeah, well, you know, we didn't even get that. We didn't even get that.
5: Licorice? But we had licorice? No.
2: No, we sat there. Oh. We put in an order. And then you guys or your group, you acted it all up real good. Yeah. You're just like, oh, let me go to the kitchen.
5: Yes.
2: Let me check up on that. Yes. Oh, yeah, it's coming up soon. Oh, we have to thaw it out. All this stuff until we realized.
4: There's like a speaker in the back with like dishes clanging and people talking. And it's like, you know, cooks and chefs and stuff, and it's all just a charade.
2: I can't believe it. I can't believe it.
4: And so, here I am complaining that I got trolled on that phone.
2: Exactly.
3: And then at the end, I would have come out and I would have served them a paper plate that said, "Welcome to Burning Man."
2: That's exactly how that should have gone down in your mind. But I do remember that experience. Wow. So that's a perfect example of trolling. Because you know what we ended up doing with that is obviously people came by and we figured out, okay, this is a fucking troll. And so as people were walking by, we started acting in the part. We're like, oh, man, that was delicious.
4: Oh, nice.
2: That was fantastic. And then we're like, hey, guys, yo, they're doing these delicious breakfasts. You should come down. Yeah, come get some chilaquiles.
4: What an ally.
2: Yeah, and then they like, oh, yeah, we're like, but it takes a little while, but it's fresh, it's delicious. Just have a seat. They'll come and get your order in a minute. And then obviously we took off.
4: Amazing.
2: Thinking that we were just as mischievous as those who had trolled us before.
4: And you left hungrier than you came.
2: Yeah. Well, we definitely, I'm always curious about why the trolling culture is a big part. So do you want to talk about the 11th principle, consent? I think that's an important topic. Something that I'm still...
3: Someone's on. Getting feedback. Is that you getting feedback or
2: no,
3: is that
2: you know,
3: me?
2: I am literally eating this microphone right now.
3: Yeah.
2: Just dinner was served and I'm still sitting here at the radio station.
3: Turn that down a little bit. Turn that down. Right. I've got so many levels and monitors of things to watch the whole time. So you got to eat that microphone. And it has a janky cord, so you got to fiddle with the cord.
6: Are we good now? No?
3: Are you? Check again.
6: Check.
3: Yeah, there you go.
6: Okay, I got it.
3: You're a bit quieter, that's all, so I have to adjust the level.
6: Oh, sorry.
3: Yeah, you need to be loud. Use your outside voice.
6: Yeah, I consent to speaking louder, yeah. Yeah, consent is a huge part of, the culture here and, I mean, everywhere, I think. I think it's really important. Because there's a lot of expression here and people need to be able to feel safe in that expression and not feel like they're going to be harassed in any way because they choose to express themselves in any way. So, yeah. And...
5: consenting to be trolled. I mean, there's that.
6: Yeah.
3: That's non-consensual.
5: I mean, as soon as you walk into Burning Man, or sorry, Sideburn, you're consenting.
6: Yeah. I guess that would be part of it. Yeah, the consent to be controlled.
3: There's implied consent. I think by coming in, you're willing to be trolled and joked on because it doesn't affect you physically and hopefully not very mentally. Hopefully you'll see the humor in it because trolling's supposed to be funny, so.
6: Yeah. I think, I don't know, like, there's one of the principles, and I think it is, like, radical self-reliance. Is that it? And so part of that maybe is that you have to understand that, you're, like, by coming here, you are consenting to possibly being trolled or teased or, like, but, you know, not in like a harmful way. It's all playful. And that's like, so it all ties in together. It has to be playful and in good spirit. Like you're not trying to put anybody down. You're not trying to hurt people. No one is actually trying to hurt anybody else because nobody would consent to that, you know, unless you're like one of the doms from that tent, which is cool.
7: But
6: you've also consented. Yeah, that's true. You've also consented to it. So, as consent is a two-way street. And it just helps everybody feel safe and free to express. That's what I got on that.
5: Well put, sister. Well put.
6: Yes, thank you, firstborn sister. Just to solve the mystery we'd opened up about 15 minutes ago. Yeah. She's the older sister.
7: Right. Okay.
6: Not the twin. Not twin. Okay. Yeah.
5: And what about you? Tell us about you. Is this sideburn? You've been to many?
7: They've heard lots about me.
5: Oh, yeah. They have. Okay.
3: You've all heard more than enough about me.
6: What's your middle name, Simon?
3: You tell me. It starts with E.
6: Starts with E?
3: Yes, it's Edward.
6: Aww.
8: That's burner magic right there.
3: Yeah.
6: All right. And I actually didn't even get your first name. Sorry.
8: Well, right here.
6: Phil. Okay. And I'm guessing Magpie is not your middle name.
9: Magpie is not my middle name. No, it is not.
6: And what is your middle name?
9: In the default, I go by Philippe Alexandre Thomas Sabourin Caron. It's quite a long French Canadian name.
6: Philippe.
9: Yeah. Alexandre. Thomas Sabourin Caron. Hi, Mom.
6: Okay. I feel like you're just making noises. Come on.
9: Yeah, that is all French to you. Yeah, yeah. The magpie was one of the offerings that we brought here to Sideburn a few times. The dream of the magpie, it's very much inspired by Golden Guy, which you are familiar, Golden Guy Alley at the main burn. So Golden Guy Alley is an alley in Japan where there's a bunch of like tiny little restaurants, like maybe like a little bar that has like four stools. You can get a variety of food and drinks, et cetera, and it's fantastic. I've actually never been, but I have been to Golden Guy Alley that is birthed at the main burn every year. Thank you to everybody that participates in that. And so long story short, the magpie is a small bespoke cocktail experience where we only have four people in at once. It's not like quick service, like have your drink and fuck your burn. You know, it's kind of like you come in, you have a good chat, make some new friends, definitely meet new people. Yeah, so it's been a popular offering here at Sideburn, and we essentially bring it every other year, and so that's why it's not here this year. But I just heard, speaking of trolling, I got some hot intel right now that there is a bar next to camp next to us that's setting up a renegade bar called Trash Bird. Because the magpie is a bird that collects trash.
6: Right.
9: Little trinkets, little shiny obstacles some would consider trash. And so they're setting up a bar tonight called Trash Bird. And we're like, have you heard of the magpie? Like, no, we haven't. What are you talking about? We don't know about the magpie. And most people that have been to Sideburn know about magpie. Can you tell this is my first foray in DJ radio hosting?
8: No.
9: Thank you. Wow, that's a compliment. I don't know how to hold a microphone. I usually don't use a microphone.
6: I think that is like 40% of the radio broadcasting course is just how to hold a microphone. It's a $10,000 program. So,
9: well, you're getting free education at Sideburn.
6: Yeah, it's knob twiddling and microphone holding, and the rest of it is just intuition.
9: Twiddle knobs is level 3.
6: Twiddle knobs. I like that. That's a great nickname.
9: Well, twiddle knobs. Yeah, you know, I am.
6: So it's Philip Alexandre Twiddle Knobs.
9: I've been looking for a new playa name, so yeah. Twiddle Knobs might just Twiddle Knobs might just stick.
6: Philip Alexandre Twiddle Knobs, Maggie, the bonbon.
9: Exactly.
6: I don't know what you said. Yeah.
9: Exactly.
6: Yeah. Yeah.
9: PET. Yeah. So that brings me to one more topic before I run off. Or I think I'm actually getting a dinner delivery, which is even better.
6: Oh, they have Uber Eats out here?
9: Yeah, they definitely have Uber Eats.
6: They're stuck in the mud.
9: Yeah.
6: It happens.
9: When you girls sat down with us, you asked me what was in my little tin, right? And
6: yeah.
9: Did you actually want an, a breath mint, an Excel breath mint? Is that? Oh, okay. Well, we'll get you a breath mint in a minute and then some. This is, as you would know, a little butt can, because I do indulge in smoking cigarettes when I come to these events.
6: Mm.
9: And you want to tell us a little bit about one of the core principles of Burning Man, which is leave no trace.
6: Yeah,
9: absolutely. Go ahead. Yeah. Tell us a little bit more.
6: Just leave no trace. Just make it like you were never there. Just That's ninja right. it. Just ninja it in and out. That's it.
9: Yeah.
6: Leave it better than you found it. Yeah.
9: Absolutely. Leaving it better than
6: leave
9: you found it.
6: Leave a tree behind. Leave a whole forest behind. Plant trees while you're here. Restore the ecosystem. No big deal. You can do it in a weekend. No pressure.
9: Yeah. That's an important principle, which we were talking about earlier with one of our other co-hosts/listeners, participants like you. about bringing some of the principles of Burning Man into back into the default, about leaving no trace. And I think it's an important one. You know, we are all on this rock together, and we have to take care of it. And leaving no trace is an important part of it.
6: Absolutely. Yeah.
9: Well, we thank you. We thank you for coming by. Do you have any other words of wisdom you want to share with your with our
6: listeners?
9: Oh,
6: I bet my sister does. She's the wiser of the two, being the firstborn.
9: Oh,
6: because she was born first.
9: These non-twin
6: seven
9: twins.
6: Years first.
8: She's the wiser of the two, the one who shot in the garbage can. Okay. No, what I wanted to say was I have been thinking about this radical self-reliance, and it's true. You have to go in with radical self-reliance. And also, the only way Burning Man works is through radical interreliance, right?
9: Yeah,
8: because
9: absolutely.
8: Truthfully, there's no way we can go in self-reliant, but without other people or the support, it's not doable. So I think we need to also introduce, so people, yeah, the interreliance,
9: the
8: that's
9: inter-reliance.
8: Part of Burning
9: Yes,
8: Man.
9: Absolutely. That's why I only brought 5 protein bars, because I'm inter-reliant.
0: It's a thing I've been practicing this year, which is I've deemed it radical else-reliance, where I'm just relying on other people instead of myself.
9: Yeah, you can almost spell else with self,
0: right.
9: You know, if you're illiterate like me. That's why
6: you're dyslexic.
9: Yes, yeah. Dyslexic. Yes, thank you. See, that's how illiterate I am, because I don't even know the proper word is dyslexic.
8: Dyslexic.
9: Hello, welcome. Join us. You want to tell us?
0: Why is dyslexic spelt with all these letters that you can get mixed around?
9: Well,
0: like, dyslexic.
9: You would get a lot of points on the Scrabble board, let me tell you.
0: Yes, Lisp. Why does Lisp have an S in it? They're just trolling. Lisp.
9: Yeah, exactly. That's the Webster's Dictionary people, you know, trolling us.
8: That's
9: just us illiterate, dyslexic people. Yeah.
10: Do we have a new person who'd like to talk on radio?
9: Is there important topics? We have a new guest here. You wanna tell us who you are for a moment?
11: My name's Allie G. I'm from the Mayo Fest camp. And just getting on the topic, you guys, it's the lists that really get me. It's like, you know, all the kids and my sisters, they were seashells by the seashore, and I'm like, fuck all of you. It's just, that's
9: oh, look at that. Look at this radical self-else reliance. I just had a beautiful dinner delivered. I feel like I should offer this
6: Sideburn
9: to you
6: Sideburn now
9: first,
6: offers
9: to
6: Uber
9: our guests.
6: Eats. Just joking.
9: You sure? You're not hungry? Oh, my Lord.
6: Yeah, Mayo Fest actually was giving out tacos today as well. Breakfast tacos. It was Paco's Tacos. They were really delicious.
3: Brekkie tacos. Yeah, brekkie tacos are pretty good.
6: Yeah, you can't go wrong with a nice breakfast taco. Oh, Burly Bob is starting up his meat, so if you are hungry and you're into eating meat in the cow variety, it's being served up soon.
3: Eating meat or eating... Eat meat.
6: You
3: meat.
6: Can't beat the meat.
10: Yes, you can.
6: I mean, you can, but do it, you know.
3: He's trying to yell into a pickle right now. He's a pickle on a stick.
6: He's a baby.
3: Oh, yeah.
6: Yeah, so I'm literally watching a baby go by right now.
3: And
6: I love
3: old?
6: That there's children here. It is the most beautiful thing. I love it.
3: 9 months old.
6: 9 months old. The next generation of burners is rolling on by in their strollers. And 20 years from now, maybe we'll have their own camp. Maybe they'll be serving breakfast tacos. Maybe it'll be more futuristic. Then we'll have, like, hoverboards delivering tacos to your tent. I don't
3: right.
6: know. I can't predict the future. I'm
3: or
6: not
3: drones or something.
6: Drones, yes. Taco drones. Somebody make it happen. I know there's a lot of engineers with a lot of, like, artistic whimsy here. So taco drones, just going to put that out there. Simon.
3: I
6: No, I'm putting it on Simon.
3: I don't know
6: I
3: where
6: want
3: that
6: taco
3: one.
6: Drones from Simon.
3: I primarily fix other people's broken things. I don't invent new things. So I'm on standby. So when the taco drone crashes,
6: all right.
3: Like I'll be able to like
6: so
3: do
6: we,
3: the
6: yeah.
3: the first aid on the taco drone.
6: Great. Amazing. I'm so happy for that. Yeah, it's true. Simon is like the person I think of when someone is like giving away a broken something on Buy Nothing. I'm like, I wonder if Simon could fix it. And the chances are that yes, he can. And if there's anybody that I know that keeps shit out of the land Phil's, like literally the one next door. It's Simon. He's like half that thing. I bet like half of the shit is in there now because of Simon. Simon's got mail.
3: Oh, again.
6: Simon's going to read his mail out for everybody.
3: Again, this
6: I
3: is,
6: hope it's deeply personal.
3: This is the third postcard I have received.
6: To Simon from DPW. Stuck you.
3: Yeah.
6: Stuck you. And there's a drawing of what looks like a man or person looking over a wall, and I don't know if that's a penis with a hand on it or what.
3: No,
6: there's a truck. What is
3: no,
6: that?
3: No, that's
6: it's a middle finger.
3: That's a truck spraying dirt or something or mud out the back of it, I think.
6: Oh,
3: or
6: I see.
3: Or that's the tracks that I left.
6: I feel like art is up for interpretation.
3: No, you're right. There is a person with their nose and head over the wall.
6: Yeah, someone's peeking over a wall. Art is early up for interpretation.
3: It used to be called something like filbert or something was the
6: filbert. Oh, it's like a cartoon, like one of those like culturally like known kind of
3: yeah.
6: like that frog there was the meme frog.
3: It'd be the little nose and the hand
6: come over
3: the wall, and it was
6: yeah, like you draw in a yearbook or
3: something. I can't remember what that's called, but
6: yeah.
3: But then there's a picture of my truck, like I don't know, with trails or
6: is it
3: something.
6: Is it stink line? Is your truck kind of stinky? Is that stink lines?
3: No, I don't think that's stink line. I think that's like the tire tracks of the muddy tire tracks that
6: again,
3: I left.
6: Again, art is up for interpretation.
3: Yeah,
6: so I'm interpreting stink lines.
3: It is, yeah. I mean, it is a poo hole truck.
6: Yeah. Okay. So.
3: So yes, like poo hole always stinks to me. Like they have never done me any favors of any burn that I have attended. Poo hole has been by far one of the major pains. One year they rented me a truck that had no oil in it, which I discovered because I checked the dipstick as part of my circle check before I start driving, it was low to the point where it wasn't registering. So I was like, "All right, well that's fine. I'll put a liter of oil in it. It should be fine."
6: Okay.
3: So I put a liter of oil in it.
6: Yeah,
3: that didn't make any difference.
6: Oh,
3: so
6: goodness. Where did the oil go?
3: Every couple of hours when I was stopping for a pee break or a food break or whatever, I'd check it, and I'd put another liter of oil in there. And then I pulled into a different U-Haul depot, and I was like, this truck doesn't have any oil in it. Can we, like, fix it? And they're like, oh, well, you didn't rent it from here, so so we'll sell you the oil. And then when you drop the truck off, they'll deduct it from the amount that you have to pay because you had to pay for the oil. I'm like, that's kind of dodgy, but okay, fine. So then they had to sell me another 6 liters of oil, and I put that in there, and then finally it was registering on the dipstick, and off we go, we're back on the road again, and I think we got about another hour and a half towards Reno when the truck threw a rod, and it punched through the oil pan, and it then dumped 8 liters of oil all over I-5.
6: God. So you almost had to like Flintstone it to Burning Man.
3: Almost.
6: Why don't you just take a little stop at the dump next door here and just throw a little truck together for yourself?
3: Yeah,
6: yeah.
3: It would be better quality than what U-Haul rents me.
6: Okay.
3: So the long and short of the rest of that story is we got stuck, and it cost us like 20-something hours.
6: I think I remember you posting about this on Facebook.
3: Yeah.
6: That was quite it's always an adventure.
3: Well, the chips came out, and the chips, California Highway Patrol, used his cruiser with those push bar things on the front.
6: Okay.
3: And he actually pushed the truck to the next exit because they didn't want it stuck on the side of the highway anymore. So they pushed it all the way up the off ramp. And then, like, we went as far as momentum would carry us, and then I jammed the brakes on, and we just left it there.
6: Wow. Your truck full of stuff.
3: Yeah.
6: Oh,
3: full
6: wow.
3: of all of our burning shit that was on the way to Black Rock City.
6: All right.
3: So then we walked over the other side of the overpass where there was a service station, and we hung out there for an hour or so in the shade where we could get some food and drinks and whatever. And then we wandered back over while we waited for U-Haul to send out a mechanic to look and see what was wrong with the truck. And I'm like, that's a waste of his time and my time because a mechanic is not going to be able to fix this when it has a giant hole in the oil pan and I can see the camshaft. Like, this engine is done.
6: Yeah.
3: Right? Don't bother sending a mechanic. Like you
6: didn't. You couldn't just hop onto like a buy nothing group and grab another engine and just slam it in there.
3: Well, that's probably what they were going to do.
6: You just got to Simon the situation. Yeah, like, no. This is broken, but I can fix it and carry on.
3: Right. That was one of the things that was out of my realm because I didn't have my welding tools with me. And like, so eventually the U-Haul mechanic comes out and he sticks his head underneath and he's like, comes out about 5 seconds later. That's fucked. I was like, yeah, I know. I told them that. So, and I told them not to send you because I'd already done that diagnosis.
6: Yeah, the rules of bureaucracy is that you have to have somebody double check the fuckery.
3: Right.
6: I mean, you can say it's fucked all you want, but somebody else has to come out and agree to the fuckery.
3: Yes.
6: It's a check mark, you know? Like, you don't have the authorization for that check mark.
3: I'm pretty sure
6: you're

0: And then U-Haul paid for us to stay in the motel for the night because we were now stuck here.
1: Yeah.
0: And they had no replacement truck. And I was trying to call them, and their phone number was completely broken. I just kept getting, like, out-of-service numbers and stuff. And they're like, wow, there's nothing wrong with our phone number. I'm like, okay, well, maybe it's because 5,000 burners are trying to call you because you just fuck everybody. And so I'm on social media, I'm blasting them, and then they ended up calling me because, like,
1: because that seems to work nowadays,
0: it did. I don't know these days. Yeah. I don't use Twitter or X or whatever it's called this week anymore.
1: Right.
0: But it used to be, you would just blast those companies, and they would have somebody sitting there and reading it. They'd be like, oh, shit, we've got to get onto this.
1: Yeah.
0: And so they called me back, and then they would call me, and I'm like, where's the truck? Oh, we don't have any replacement trucks. Well, what the fuck am I supposed to do with my 26 feet of shit that's in this truck that has to get to Burning Man when you are offering me like a 10-foot truck or something? That's, I mean, I'll take two of them and I'll make do. Oh, no, we can't do that. Like, well, how do you replace this? So we gave up, and in the end we contacted Penske and we rented a truck from them.
1: Wow.
0: And we then had to jump in an Uber and drive an hour away to the Penske depot to pick up our Penske truck, and then I drove it back, and then I put them back to back, and we just shoved everything from one truck to the other.
1: Wow.
0: And then we got on the road again, and I threw the keys in the window of their truck, and like, fuck them, they can come get their piece of shit because no one's going to steal it.
1: Yeah.
0: So then we got to Burning Man a day late, and it was just like, here's Poo Hall yet again with their fuckery. It's either reservations that get cancelled, they get moved from Reno to Sacramento, they rent me a shitty truck with no oil in it. We had another one we rented, and it was in Oakland, and it got stolen, and that had like about $5,000 worth of liquor in the back of it. It had our camps, water containers, it had four people's camping supplies, tents, bikes, everything. The whole truck was just, it was gone. We think that they got in it and they like did something and rolled it down the hill or whatever. But they did find it like a month later, and everything was missing out of the back except for the banner that went behind our bar at Burning Man. So they had left that. And this super janky cart that we had that the wheel would fall off because it needed reverse threaded nuts and it didn't have those. So as you would wheel it, it would undo the nuts and then the wheel would fall off. And so that cart was still in the truck. And I was like,
1: How they tested it first. They were like, oh, this is a shitty cart. I'm going to leave this behind.
0: Of all the shit that I wanted to get stolen, that fucking cart didn't get stolen.
2: Those wily thieves, they have a way to know what to take and what not to take.
1: Yeah,
2: I'm sure there's a ton of million stories out there. We'd love to hear from more listeners out there about their crazy stories for coming in and out of Playa or the Haya in this case. Yeah. We want to thank you again for coming by and stopping by.
1: Oh, absolutely. Thanks for having us. Cheers.
2: The non-twins.
1: Yeah.
2: Again, your names for the studio audience.
1: This very live studio
2: that we have.
1: They're the rowdiest audience I've ever seen. So I'm Naima, and my sister is Yamina. Yeah.
2: All right. Well, thank you so much for coming by.
1: Thank you for having us. Cheers.
2: I think that meat is about to get served.
1: It is. I can smell it. So I'm like, my eyes are kind of glazing over. I'm going to go check it out, and you guys should too. Cheers.
0: Yeah, and we'll be doing this again tomorrow afternoon. So if you think of some more fun stories to come tell me, you can tell me then. What time are we at now? We're just after 7. What time would I come on? 2:30. So, I don't know. I probably...
2: Say that again?
0: I'm trying to work out how long I've been on for and how long I should continue.
2: Well, I don't know. What's your time slot?
0: There's still like another hour and a half before anyone comes on.
2: Yeah, we just have a very popular denizen of Black Rock City come and grace us with his presence. None other than Sky Boner. Sky Boner is here. Sky Boner, you wanna say hello to our live studio audience?
3: Hi, everyone. I guess I've been put on the spot, and I should probably
2: you did sit down with us. So
3: tell you a little bit about.
2: Just tell us about you. You know where you're from.
3: About what
2: are you enjoying the sideburn?
3: So infamous, I guess, at Black Rock City.
2: Well, you could save that story for later. Maybe people wanna hear that story.
3: I've been burning for some time. But I do need to go and have dinner, so I'll tell you the juicy bits right now.
2: All right. I'll tell us about the juicy bits. and

0: Shower is piping hot. Wow. You know, that's the words that you love to hear at a burn. I have a piping hot shower waiting for you. Have you had that experience yourself at the burn?
1: That's a wonderful metaphor for what should happen at a burn. You should have all the pleasures, find all the art, all the cool things, all the adventures, all the experiences, and then your shower should come out piping hot.
0: Piping hot.
1: That might tell you a little bit about how I got my Sky Boner nickname.
0: Tell us more about this playa name that was bestowed upon you, Sky Boner.
1: So I've been jumping at the playa for years now, skydiving, sometimes ahead of the opening days, sometimes midweek when we probably shouldn't be.
0: Yes, for our listeners out there, because you can skydive on playa. We don't skydive at Sideburn, but we do skydive at the main burn.
1: And at the main burn, sometimes your plane miscalculates and you end up jumping over the city instead of into the desert.
0: Now, is that the pilot's fault or the jumper's fault?
1: It's nobody's fault. It's Mother Nature and perhaps intoxication.
0: We were talking about trolling culture, so maybe the pilot was trolling you, telling you to jump when you weren't supposed to jump.
1: That's who we'll blame. Unfortunately, this one year, this was in 22... I had packed my chute on acid. Don't do that. And I had also jumped when I was deadly tired.
0: Deadly tired in a parachute. That sounds like a recipe for success.
1: And it almost did turn deadly because my chute did not deploy.
0: Did not?
1: This had happened in the past. I'm an experienced jumper. So I do the protocol, count to three, and release the emergency chute.
0: All right.
1: Now, upon doing so, the emergency chute releases, but gets caught in the fucking rigging of my main chute.
0: Damn.
1: So now I've got an emergency chute, which already is a half-drag type of chute, and it's half of that because it's caught in the fucking rigging. So now I'm barreling down to my death. I will die if a miracle does not save me. Now, I wish I could tell you that I aimed for this, but I didn't. The biggest tent on playa happened to be right under my ass.
0: The biggest tent on playa, you say?
1: I did not know what it was, but I am barreling down towards it, and I hit the bitch and black the fuck out.
0: Wow. You are lucky that you didn't die on the spot.
1: I wake up to 12 naked people.
0: 12 naked people at Burning Man? Who would have thought of that?
1: They are carrying me to Rampart, and I learn that I had just hit through the motherfucking orgy dome.
0: The orgy dome, no less.
1: I had broken my collarbone, my number 6 rib, dislocated a knee and an ankle, but I survived because of the good grace of naked people fucking in the desert.
0: This is just something that would only happen at a place like Burning Man.
1: So, of course, the good people of the Orgy Dome came and carried me to Rampart, came to visit me every day, and they bestowed upon me the playa name that I now carry, of Skyboner.
0: Skyboner was born from a skydiving accident on the playa. What burn was that exactly?
1: That was in 22.
0: That was the 22 burn. So if you happen to attend that burn and you're listening to us today, that's you were all witness to the birthing of Skyboner through the Orgy Dome.
1: So thank you all for your time in the desert, for the fucking and partying, which saved my life. And with that, I must go and eat.
0: And fucking party some more.
1: And party some more, because we're at fucking Sideburn.
0: Yeah.
1: And Sideburn is an awesome regional. It's one of the best I've ever been to. It's the best I've actually ever been to. Don't ask me how many I've been to, but it's the best, and it's my favorite, and I come every year.
0: Yeah, it's thank you. Thank you, Scott. If we had actually like more than two audience members, you get a whole round of applause out here.
1: Woo!
0: Let's get at least two hands of applause. Yay.
1: Yeah.
0: But for all of you listeners out there, yeah, that's an incredible story. We're really happy that you lived to tell the tale. Well, yeah, here we are at Sideburn in Stone Mills, Ontario, having a grand old time watching the people walk by. The effigy is gonna get lit up very shortly. And
1: the effigy is the most beautiful I've ever seen.
0: It's a very nice effigy. We'll talk about temple tomorrow when you tune in, because as you know, today is effigy night, and then tomorrow is temple night, and yeah, speak of the devil, we have more food, just radical else reliance. Yeah, we rely on the else and the others.
1: This is what the playa does, it provides. And at Sideburn, it provides very well. The community here is very strong.
0: I love you.
1: You know, food, sex, drugs, things we enjoy.
0: Pretty much. I think that is part of what makes the burner magic come to life.
1: And
0: food,
1: and fairness,
0: sex, and drugs.
1: And fairness, I come here for the art.
0: Yeah. Well, you know what? That's an interesting, not just an interesting, but a very valid point. Sex, drugs, and rock and roll aside, the art. We could talk about the art a little bit at burner events. It was also one of the things that I took home the first time I went to a burn was the interactive art and the creativity. Right? You want to tell us a little bit more?
1: Something very creative that Sideburn's been doing this year is a dozen camps or so have totems that they've been stealing from each other in some kind of a totem war game.
0: Yeah.
1: And it's created quite the bonding community between camps. They ally together. They compete. Our camp actually had 8 totems for a while.
0: Your camp had 8 totems.
1: We had 8 fucking totems, and then somebody ratted us out, and we got jacked of all 8 at the same time.
0: You never trust the rats. There goes the president of Sideburn. Wave.
1: Wave.
0: We are worthy.
1: Wave.
0: We are worthy. Wow, 8 totems. Yeah, so the totems, that's an interesting thing. You know, sometimes we talk about, you know, bringing the burner community out into the default, and this is a way to, you know, coordinate in the default and bring some of that magic to the playa.
1: Now let me tell you about my absolute favorite piece of interactive art this year. Something that's always noticed, or perhaps not noticed, ironically, is the amount of people who work hard at a burn to make this thing fucking happen. The unsung heroes, the person who's been, you know, tending bar for 12 hours, the person who's been working at fucking, you know, Zendo or at Sanctuary and helping people come down on these bad trips and who's really an unsung hero. These people keep our community alive. These people help us. These people bind us. These people help us make feel safe. So this year, a group of adventurous art builders built and took upon themselves. These were first-time artists, is my understanding. They had never built anything before. They were partiers, they were ravers, they were, you know, festival goers. But they had never built art. And they were like, you know what? There's this hidden community, this underbelly to the burn of wonderful people that we want to honor. So they became artists. They created what they call the throne. This is a mobile art piece on 3 wheels that they carry around Sideburn, and they find these unsung heroes, this, you know, first aid responder, this bartender who's been working an ungrateful shift, that guy who fixes bikes all day, all these kind folks, and they elevate them onto the throne, and they carry them around, and they parade them. The throne is basically a Cleopatra chair on roids. It's got, you know, these golden accoutrements, these fucking feathers, you know, a cooler with booze. I wish I could show you just how magnificent this thing is. And that is Skyboner's pick of the year for most interactive, cool art piece at Sideburn. So give it up to those people. I think they're called the Pickle Party People. Is that right? Yeah, I'm looking at a couple of them. They're walking by, actually. It's the Pickle Party People. They fucking created this fucking, interactive art piece. They had never created anything before. They fucking were ravers and parties and great people all around, but they just decided to get creative, and they started welding this thing. They had an experienced welder who helped them out with the beginning, because that took some help. But they found this great guy who helped them out, and then he was from California. He actually ended up coming and dating one of them, is my understanding. And then, no, this is true. They fucking started dating over this fucking art piece. The things that fucking can happen when, you know, creative minds, kind people get together. So this welder guy is pretty cool, and this wonderful woman get together. Their friends surround them, and they start building this art piece. This community fucking gets built around it. And next thing you know, it gets picked VIP best art piece at Sideburn this year. So I think there's a prize. I mean, I should give them a prize. I just made up the award, but I've got a bottle of champagne. I'll go and give it to them. Fuck right. You know, they deserve it. So, with all that said, I do need to go and eat and get high and do other things. But, Simon, thank you very much for having me. You're a fucking...
2: Anytime, dude.
1: You're a wonderful host. We appreciate you. We love you. We'll talk to you again.
2: You certainly will. Thank you very much for stopping by and giving us some very entertaining information and anecdotes, and we love you too. The burn is built on love and fun and jokes, and you've contributed to that so much. So, all right, what time are we at?
3: Yeah, what time
2: is it? It is. I'm about to put some music on. Let's do that for a bit. I got to get this cable, and I got to plug this, and I got to plug that in there.
0: All right, well, we're going to bring you now to a little bit of music, because I'm sure you're tired of hearing our voices, and our voices are tired of hearing us. We want to just thank the few guests that came by and everybody that's tuned in right now to listen to us over any frequency that you're tuned in right now. And we hope that whatever burner event you find yourself at, that you have a fantastic time out there. And remember, fuck your burn.

0: Hello, and we're back from our musical interlude.
1: Hello, everybody.
0: Oh, no. Oh, no, we just had a balloon pop. That's very sad. Hello. My burn is going... it's going burny. Burny, right, let's... Is that turned on? Let me check if that's turned on.
2: Hello, it is turned on. You have to talk across this one.
1: Oh, okay, like a bottle.
0: Yeah, like a... Exactly.
1: I got it nailed down. All right.
0: So how's my burn going?
1: Yeah.
0: It was difficult to start with the truck stuck in the mud.
1: Yes. Didn't you? You were the breaker of the road.
0: I did. I did break the roads for everybody, and I fucked the whole burn.
1: You fucked my burn real good.
0: We all had to haul shit by hand, and it sucked, and it was my fault.
1: Oh, dude, how big was the truck that you got stuck in the mud?
0: Stupid 26-foot poo hole truck with bald tires. Yeah.
1: Oh.
0: Yeah, everyone's excited about the fact that I drifted it around the corner.
1: Nice.
0: I started telling that story earlier. I never actually got to the point of it, but I have a Class B license, which is a school bus driver license. And when I recertified a few years ago, the person recertifying me was the person who did my original qualification test. Passing, whatever you want to call it.
1: Right.
0: And so she knew I could do it, and she's just like, go up here, do this. We had to do a railroad crossing, all the things you have to do, your circle check, your whatever.
1: Right.
0: So I did all this. I still remembered it. And then we had some time to fill in, and we were down near the airport, and there's this giant parking lot where they dump all the snow and everything.
1: Right.
0: So it was like, we had to go in there to turn around, and she's like, oh, while we're in here, let's just do some circle work. So I was like, sure. So I was doing, like, figure eights and donuts in this bus like nobody's business.
1: Let's be clear for the listening audience. There were no children, in fact, on this training bus.
0: There absolutely were no children. There was only the bus...
1: Not even dummy children.
0: Instructor person and me, and that was it. And she said, like, let's see what the bus can do.
1: Gotcha.
0: And I said, fine. And so, like, yeah, I was whipping this thing around. And at the end, she says, I wish I'd recorded this. We both would have got in trouble, but it would have been worth it. And I was like, yeah, I would have posted that on Facebook, like, on YouTube. Like, yeah, here's me, like, doing some figure eights and some circles in a bus.
1: Honestly, it would have been worth it, man. It would have been worth it.
0: So when I was here and I was turning the corner and somebody yelled, like, drift it or something, like, I just planted the accelerator. And this thing went sideways around the corner, and it was great.
1: Did we get any like diarrhea splatter effect on any of the?
0: I was wondering because like, but the gravel was down by then, so it's only if I hit the corner. I'm sure some gravel got sprayed, but
1: it's all right. You know,
0: it's all right.
1: If not for the nicks and the bumps along the way, right? Like,
0: so I'm going to pass this over to Damien. Would you like to?
3: All right. Oh, I'm just going to. You guys. Yum yum. Om, om, om, om.
1: Hey Damien, where are you from?
3: Hey, I'm from the Haliburton area.
1: Ah, Haliburton, yeah. Ontario. Eh?
3: Yeah, formerly the home of Moose Man.
1: Oh yeah, another micro regional.
3: Truth.
1: Fantastic.
3: Yeah. Yourself?
1: I also happen to be from the same kind of region.
3: God dang it, you look familiar.
1: I was actually born in Argentina and came to Canada when I was like a tiny little baby wee thing and found my way eventually to New York and then back to Canada and like transitioned my way all the way up to Haliburton region.
3: And I hear that your voice can drop an octave at will. Is this true?
1: With accessories, I'm able to, like, you know, manipulate
3: Will
1: the
3: you
1: sounds.
3: Show us a demonstration of this talent? Simon, for a moment, while Cynthia prepares herself, grab the microphone.
1: Well, I gotta say that, like, I am an older burner, and yet a new burner, so I'm, like, I'm young and old at the same time. This is my third sideburn, and every year it just gets amazing, better and better and better with the people and the art and the energy that's being brought. This year we had a lot of people that actually weren't able to make it in because there was such great interest to our regional Burning Man in Ontario. So I'm glad to be a part of it. And this is where I met Simon. So this is actually quite a lovely extension of meeting Simon last year here at Sideburn as well.
3: Circles completing.
2: That is some of the stuff that we talked about earlier, was that Burning Man and the Burning community seems to have skipped a generation to some degree, because there's jokes about, oh, my grandma goes to Burning Man. And like the kid and their parents, the in between, have no interest whatsoever. And then maybe the kids are coming around like, oh, I want to go. What's that thing, that crazy thing that grandpa and grandma go to? Like, so it is kind of funny, but I know that it's not exactly like that. And we still do have all ages here, but it's just funny to see that, like, the hardcore burners, crazy grandma, grandpa burner, and it doesn't go on to their children directly. So.
1: Is that how it's like in Black Rock, where there's an age divide and a mix of all sorts? That's what I figured as well. I think that's one of the more beautiful things about these gatherings, is just you really do have like people with mixed experiences and age groups, and they're kind of all finding something to come together on and enjoy, whether it's even just simply seeing a big motherfucker burn.
2: We had a stroller go past earlier with a 9-month-old baby in it. So that's the youngest burner that I've seen at this event yet.
1: Nice. So. Was her name Ruby? With like Chevy T?
2: We didn't actually ask her name.
1: We know a new burner, a new like to life burner. Her name's Ruby, and she's got the cutest little roly chubs. It's great. There's absolutely.
0: It could have been her.
1: There's absolutely
0: hey David,
1: places
0: like
1: for
0: the
1: young and old and appropriate activities for everybody.
0: Right. I'm going to pass the microphone over to David for a second.
1: Hello, David.
4: Hi. Do you have any insightful interview questions for me?
1: Insightful is the trick here. I got questions, in terms of insight, I don't know.
4: Go for bullshit interview questions for
1: Craig,
4: me.
1: Craig, where are you coming in from?
4: I live in Chinatown, Little Italy, in Ottawa.
1: Oh, fantastic. Yeah. All right. How many languages do you speak, sir?
4: I would say like 2.3 languages.
1: Fair. Fair. Yeah. do you have a playa name, sir?
4: Yeah, people call me Bites.
1: Bites.
4: Bites.
1: Bites. And where does that come from?
4: Consensual biting.
1: I like it. Do you have a preference in your bite zone?
4: I think the classic neck is very good bite zone.
1: Right, right, right.
4: But I think the most underappreciated bite zone is the inside of the elbow.
1: Oh, it's a good one.
4: It's just a hidden spot, folks. That's very sensitive that no one really knows about.
1: It's very sensitive.
4: Yeah.
1: Yeah, yeah, yeah, yeah.
4: Yeah.
1: Yeah.
4: The three people listening to this radio station all over the world. Oh,
1: four,
4: yeah.
1: At least four, yeah. Well, I've come here to show my skill. I do enjoy to celebrate with some balloons. Oh, hey. Come on over. Ah, hi. Hello, hello.
5: Hello. My name is Serafina. I don't know what to say on the radio.
4: Well, I can interview you.
5: Oh, no, for the radio.
4: Yeah. So, Serafina, 3 days from now, you're magically turned into any animal. What animal would you like
5: goose.
4: To be turned into? What type of goose?
5: Goose or duck.
4: What type of goose or duck?
5: I mean, Canada goose, probably. But, I mean, to be a duck would be pretty fun. You get to, like, go down water slides all the time. You don't have to do a job. Right. Your friends are cute. Your babies are cute.
4: All right. So you're more towards duck than you are to goose?
5: And you can fly. So, I mean, both of them. And then I go in my kayak and I'm like, hey guys, I'm one of you. And they're like, no, no, you fucking aren't. And then they fly away.
4: Okay.
5: Yeah.
4: So, but you'd be happy with any goose or any duck or like a particular goose or a particular
5: just
4: duck?
5: Just any, I guess. I want to fly and also hang out in the water.
4: Okay. So like water birds.
5: Sure. Yeah. Waterfowl.
4: Waterfowl.
5: Do goose count as fowl? Who knows?
4: Yeah, we'll take it.
5: Johan says yes.
4: We'll take it. Okay. So.
5: But I don't know if he wants to be on the radio. He's not going to talk on the radio. He's a spy.
4: Yeah.
5: He's a spy for the white genocide. Just kidding.
4: No.
5: He's not South African. I didn't say that.
0: He's not from South Africa. He does not have diplomatic immunity. I'm sure he's very happy with my South African attempted accent.
5: It's not bad. Yours isn't bad for like the standard. His accent is not the standard South African accent, though.
0: I used to work with some South Africans, so I got to hear a little bit of the
5: yes.
0: way the difference in the pronunciation was.
5: Very, very, it's also like weirdly variable because it's mixed of like a ton of other accents, right? It's like Dutch and British and
0: yes,
5: Australian,
0: that is correct. There's Dutch and British and...
5: And then their own variants and then African dialects.
0: Right. Yes, it is a very eclectic mix from what I understand. I know of it because as an Australian, I've been accused of being South African many a time, as well as Kiwi and other offensive things.
5: Probably British from the Disney
0: Oh, I
5: girls.
0: Get it. I get English, British all the time, Scottish, Irish. I was in somewhere in the northern US where somebody asked me where my accent was from, and I said, it's from... pretty far south, and they said, oh, what, like Texas?
5: Clearly someone's never been to Texas.
0: And I was like, oh, that's the furthest south place you can think of in the world, I guess, is Texas.
5: Yeah, exactly.
0: Like,
5: the border is, you know that the border wall is actually like that wall in the flat earth where you can't cross, so like the world just ends at the end of America.
0: The flat earth wall,
5: yeah.
0: Right, and that's at the bottom of the US, right.
5: Yeah,
0: so,
5: sure.
0: So where do all of the explorers and the illegal immigrants come from then? They somehow come over the wall that is the edge of the earth.
5: They're elves, they come from the elven realm.
0: Oh, oh, right. Or are they aliens from another planet?
5: Yeah.
0: That somehow like come over the wall. Oh, is that why we need ICE? Do they deal with illegal aliens or something? Is that what they
5: describe
0: them?
5: Yeah. They literally came from space. They literally, you know, they got chased by Xenu and they inhabited our bodies. And now you have to get cleared, get the aliens out of your body.
0: Well, that's funny. It falls in with what we were talking about earlier about how Xenu is in orbit around the Earth. And that's why... the Scientologists have their low Earth orbit satellite array to block out space so that we can't see Xenu.
5: To block Xenu from finding us, because you know he's a bounty hunter. He's an intergalactic bounty hunter who chased criminal souls from space into our bodies, and that's why you have ADHD. It's
0: right.
5: You have like six aliens in your body right now.
0: Oh, wow. This is. I'm getting a very educational experience right now.
5: Also, you can tell someone's like actual high up OG Scientologist or not because the original name was Xenu with an N, and it originally got leaked a document with a typo in it, so now everyone thinks it's Xenu. Or no, whichever one. So they call him what, Xenu?
0: But, I always thought it was Xenu. Like,
5: but then it was supposed to be with the M. Xenu, and he did a typo, and went, and it like got leaked to the press. And the press all started saying it the wrong way, so he had to just roll with it.
0: Oh, okay. Well, it was made up anyway, so...
5: Yeah, of course. Like, literally, he is a published science fiction writer.
0: Yes, L. Ron Hubbard we're talking about here, who's the renowned science fiction author.
5: Who literally said, hey, it'd be great if my company was a religion so I wouldn't have to pay taxes.
0: Well, who wants to pay tax? Who wants to pay tax? Like, yes, of course. Like, well, I just declare myself as my own cult, religion, so that I can get tax-free status.
5: Yeah.
0: Then I can get a private jet and I can fly around the world.
5: Yeah. If you want to investigate real, financial bullshit cults, the Mormon Church. The Mormon Church has more money than any other religion on earth, including the Catholic Church. But because 90% of their assets are in real estate, people don't know that the Mormons actually have, more wealth than the Catholic Church.
0: Right. Okay.
5: We're trying to see if our necklaces match over here.
0: I'm going to be on until...
5: No, we don't match.
0: I'm not sure. I can maybe do another hour. I'm going to have to check the calendar that was just there.
5: What is it? I wonder who's listening.
0: I have to get off in 15 minutes because Burning Mirror is starting.
1: Okay. Hey, everybody. I love this guy, Simon. He's one of the best fucking human beings I've ever met. He can fix anything. He's got so much love and he's so fucking cute. The abundance of sexy, single, burning females out there. Please reach out to this cute fucking motherfucker's got.
5: And he has cats.
1: Red, curly,
5: he has cats. So you know that he's soft on the inside.
0: I don't know about any of this.
1: Love you guys. Love you all. Peace. Embrace peace. Let love be our intention. Love you guys.
0: Thank you, Cynthia. That was beautiful. Do with the nitrous or the whippets or anything you were consuming. Thanks for stopping by. I'll be doing this again tomorrow afternoon. Ooh. So please come by and tell me more stories. So, right, at this point, I have to be off in 15 minutes, so I think I'm just going to wrap it up now.
5: Sounds great.
0: I will save the newspaper till tomorrow. That'll give me some filler when I don't have anybody to come by to interview.
5: Nice.
0: And, yeah, I guess that'll do me. So, thank you very much, Laura Lee, for joining me at the end of the evening. Would you like to say anything?
5: Thoughts are not the truth, and emotions are temporary.
0: Right. And fuck you, Ben.
5: Sure.
0: All right. I'm signing off. That's enough of me. I will talk to you tomorrow afternoon.

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0: Daylocratic.
1: I can say anything that I want.
0: It's Daylocratic.
1: I could wave my hand in my air.
0: It's Daylocratic.
1: I could stick my hand up my nose.
0: It's Daylocratic.
1: I can hold my foot and count to three.
0: It's Daylocratic.
1: I can do anything.
2: Posse, Derby, Macy. Pass my bag.

about this payroll robbery. Two clerks is killed by the shoe factory on the street in South Braintree. Judge there told his friends around that he had cut the radicals down. Anarchist bastard was the name Judge Thayer called these two good men. I'll tell you the prosecutor's name, Katzman, Adams, Williams, Kane. The judge and lawyer strutted down, they done more tricks than circus clowns.